0: This is Becky Higgins, president of the Ohio Education Association. 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
2: Hey, so what's a great way to spread awareness that driving high is illegal everywhere? A catchy song, of course.

0: And so I do think that that adds into all of this is the way that people perceive him generally, in addition to the flopping, in addition to the style of play, in addition to the jumper, all the things that we talked about. For some reason, and maybe also because it seems soon or whatever, and maybe because it's the market also, maybe it's okay. See, for whatever reason, I do think people have a hard time wrapping their heads around SGA already being there. Heck, people don't want to call him the best player in the league, and the man has back-to-back MVP. They don't want to call him the best player in the series. Nobody's calling that guy the best player in this series. Nevertheless, the best player in this league, and he's the back-to-back MVP. We're going to continue with this coming up. 888-SAY-ESPN. If you want to weigh into the conversation here on Amber and Ian, we always love when you do that. Plus, we do have college football to get to today as well, and we're going to keep you updated on all the live action. There is hockey to update you on. We're going to do it all right here on ESPN Radio.
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3: Good afternoon. This is Paul Keels. The Cleveland Guardians avoided a series sweep at the hands of Washington, beating the Nationals today 3-2 at Progressive Field. Guardians scored three runs in the fifth inning to come from behind to break a two-game losing streak. Elsewhere, St. Louis, a 1-0 lead over Milwaukee in the eighth. The Cardinals' Dusty May had a no-hitter going through seven innings, but Garrett Mitchell of the Brewers broke it up with a base hit in the eighth. In the seventh inning, Toronto leads Miami 2-1. Third inning, Seattle a 3-0 lead over the Athletics. Cincinnati Reds continue their series in New York against the Mets tonight. Andrew Abbott pitching for the Reds, who've got a three-game winning streak going. Hauschka Barzaban will be on the mound for New York. National Hockey League playoffs tonight. Eastern Conference Finals Game 4, Carolina at Montreal. Hurricanes lead the Canadiens 2-1. According to reports, the Columbus Blue Jackets are set to add Dublin, Ohio native Kyle Vogelhuber to their coaching staff as an assistant to Rick Bonus. Vogelhuber has been the head coach of the Blue Jackets' top farm team in Cleveland for the past four seasons. From college football, Ohio State announcing two more kickoff times for the coming season. The opener, September 5th against Ball State, will be a 12:30 start. And the September 19th home game with Kent State will begin at 12 noon. The Southeastern Conference has voted to halt scheduling non-conference games on the next to last weekend of the regular season, ending what many have called Cupcake Weekend. And instead, SEC teams will play conference games on that weekend. From the NFL, the New York Jets today traded wide receiver Irv Charles to the Seattle Seahawks for a conditional seventh-round pick. This is the Ohio News Network.
4: Your Skynet overnight forecast calls for isolated showers and thunderstorms possible, mostly clear though, with a low of 58 for Thursday, sunshine and 72 degrees. Thursday night, clear skies overnight with a low of 49. For Friday, it'll be sunny and 77 and light winds. Saturday, sunshine, 72. For Sunday, sunny with 75 degrees. For Skynet weather, I'm Max Crenshaw, ESPN Radio, 1430 AM and 105.7 FM.
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7: St. Louis has now lost 7 of 9. The Braves, the team with the best record in baseball, down 6-0 to the Red Sox, bottom six. Boston scoring all of its runs on Bryce Elder in the fourth inning. Cubs desperate to snap that 10-game slide, tied at 4 with the Pirates in the top of the seventh inning. Yankees leading the Royals 2-0 top of the fourth. Aaron Judge and Ben Rice have each driven in a run. The Major League Baseball Players Association made the first proposal in labor talks with Major League Baseball. As expected, their plan did not include a salary cap, which is MLB's top priority for the next CBA. The current labor deal expires on December 1st. Eagles quarterback Jalen Hurts told reporters his relationship with receiver A.J. Brown is really good, despite all the trade talk that continues around Brown. Said right now they're only focused on learning the offense. Brown, whose voice is displeasure with the offense the last couple of seasons, has not attended OTAs. Tiger Woods didn't submit an entry for this summer's Open Championship by the deadline, so he's not taking part in any of golf's majors for a second straight year.
8: Hey, it's your resident Super Bowl champ Chris Cannon. Coming up Thursday, Dan Orlovsky said the Tampa Bay Bucs are a contender in the NFC. I'll tell you if I agree. It's Unsportsmanlike Weekday Mornings at 6, right here on ESPN Radio, ESPN2, and ESPNU.
0: If SGA wins another title, while also having these back-to-back MVPs, while having multiple MVPs, it doesn't even have to be back-to-back, he catapults himself into a different echelon in NBA history. You're listening to Amber and Ian. You find him at Ian Fitz ESPN. You find me at Amber W Sports. So Chris Canty said something interesting this morning on USL. We've all been reacting to it. It's gotten us into an interesting conversation about SGA. Here is the list that Canty gave us of players in NBA history with multiple MVPs and multiple NBA titles.
8: Here's the list of the other 9 players that have multiple MVPs and multiple titles. Michael Jordan, Bill Russell, Kareem Abdul-Jabbar, LeBron James, Magic Johnson, Tim Duncan, Larry Bird, Steph Curry, Wilt Chamberlain.
0: It is a list of the greatest players in NBA history, and SGA would be very squarely on that list if he was able to get past the Spurs and, of course, able to then get past the New York Knicks. I know we're a couple steps ahead, but it's gotten us into an interesting conversation.
9: 5 wins.
0: And you guys have been chiming in. 888-SAY-ESPN. That's where we find Chucky. Chucky's calling us from North Carolina. Hey, Chucky, thanks for the call.
10: Hey, thank you so much for taking my call. Love you guys on the radio. You have the right voice.
0: Thanks.
10: Okay. So, I'm sorry. I'm old school, and I'm not going to go easy on this, and it's debatable. But here's the deal for me with SGA. He's a great player. He's got the best jump shot off the dribble in the league from what I can see. Or the best one off his dribble. And he could dish out a half dozen assists at any moment. Here's where I get in trouble. For what Jokic put up this year, I think it's always going to be controversial of SGA winning the second MVP. In a lot of minds, I think they're going to consider SGA maybe among the top 3 in the league. So I think that's always going to be controversial. And who knows what's going to happen? I'm born and raised in New Jersey, so I got Nick in my blood. And, my hopes are one thing, but the Knicks will have to do it to make it happen.
0: Yeah. Thanks for the call, Chucky. I appreciate it. Listen, I would have had Jokic as the MVP this season. Jokic's numbers were quite literally historic. I mean, if you're asking me my opinion, I would have Jokic above SGA. But the reality is, if SGA was to win another NBA title, you can't argue with the history books. And I think people would forget what Chucky just mentioned
9: That's what I was about to say.
0: That a lot of us might have voted for Jokic, or we might have voted for Wemby if we had a vote. I think we forget about that in 30 years when we're having this conversation.
9: A lot of people forget Karl Malone was over Michael Jordan. And right. Michael Jordan had statistically a better year.
0: Right.
9: So, but a lot of people forget that. And to see in the record books, Karl Malone, MVP.
0: Yeah, Derrick Rose over LeBron James.
9: Like, there you go.
0: We can do this list.
9: Yep, know? Absolutely. You can almost, I mean, we could go on and on about that. But in the end, the record books say, here's a name, who did it, who won it, and end of conversation.
0: Yeah, you kind of forget who could have or should have won it when we're talking about the MVP. And also, you don't want to take anything away from the fact that, I mean, SGA obviously is also very deserving. I don't, you know, even if this wasn't the season, I would have necessarily given it to him. 888, say ESPN. I hope I'm getting this name right. Keyo is calling us from Atlanta. Am I saying that right? Keyo, Keyo, how do I say your name?
11: Keyo, K's like a key with an O on the end.
0: Okay, Keyo. Thanks for the call. What's up?
11: Hey, man, thank y'all for accepting my call. I listen to y'all faithfully every day.
0: Appreciate it.
11: My problem with SGA don't have anything to do particularly with his scoring ability or what he's able to do on the court, per se. I think the way his gamemanship is with the referees, it's a problem with the integrity of the game for me, personally. I don't like all the flopping. I don't like the falling down on every jump shot. I watched a clip on Instagram with Kobe and Carmelo Anthony playing defense during the playoff game. Highly physical game. Not a foul was called, and nobody did any flopping. It was great basketball to watch. And I think that's ultimately going to be the issue with SGA. He's a great basketball player. Aesthetically, though, for purists of the game, it's hard to watch him do what he do and get all the calls he get and not feel a type of way.
9: Hey, Keo, let me ask you a question. If you can get away, if you can get away with it, would you do it?
11: Like I said, honestly, no, I wouldn't, because I'm a purist of the game. So
9: Keo,
11: you know, I don't think I could be flopping all over the place just to game the referees.
0: I think you game whatever you can game.
9: It's thank
0: like,
9: you.
0: And thanks for the call, Keo.
9: It.
0: Yeah. It's like, you know, don't hate the player, hate the game. I mean, this is a game problem, because the reality is that the player is just playing the game, and he's playing it very, very well, and he's winning playing it, because the man gets the calls, and that's how he gets 16 of 17 last night on a night that he's not even good at shooting.
9: Yeah, I mean, was he 7 of 9 or 19 from the floor,
0: yeah,
9: right? But 16 yeah of 17 from yeah the stripe. Keo, look, man. So many greats have gotten away with it. So many greats have, in this era where you can't hand check technically, I mean, if you breathe on a superstar, you're going to get a call.
0: Right.
9: But you also have to feel it through a game. What was it, game 3? He wasn't getting calls.
0: He was not getting the calls.
9: And that's where you have to adjust your game. When you realize, hey, I'm not getting these calls.
0: And he's able to normally do that. Last night he recognized, though, and it wasn't just last night wasn't just the way the game's being called. I mean, last night it was also the way the Spurs were playing. They were playing incredibly aggressively.
9: Yep.
0: So what they were doing was they were lending themselves for SGA to exploit them in that way. And that's exactly what he recognized and exactly what he did on the night that he knew his shot wasn't falling. That's basketball IQ. And that man has the highest of them. And we know that. And that's why he's a back-to-back MVP. 888 say ESPN. Matt is calling us from Wisconsin. Hey, Matt, go ahead.
12: For taking my call, guys. First off, Ian, Saturday morning, what you got to do is call up your local cleaning service and have them come over and clean the house. You know, take care of that business.
0: Before the wife gets back. I like that advice.
9: That's exactly. Actually damn good advice. I hadn't thought of it, but I also don't feel like spending the money. If I can do something, like I don't have people cut my yard.
0: Ian's
9: I refuse.
0: Very cheap.
9: My wife calls me cheap.
0: Frugal.
9: I refer to myself as frugal.
0: Frugal.
9: Yeah, so that is damn good advice. Depending on what I get done before she gets home on Sunday, Saturday, that phone call might have to be made. There you go. Good advice. I hadn't thought of it, Matt. Owe you one.
0: What else you got, Matt?
12: SGA, I think us fans, we kind of overlook him a little bit just because If Halliburton doesn't get hurt last year, I don't know if we're having this conversation about him being a possible back-to-back NBA champion, you know. And then I also think Jokic probably should have won the MVP as well.
0: Thanks for the call, Matt. A lot of people are going to mention the Halliburton angle because he's not wrong. He's right. But at the same time, in the history books, it doesn't say, well, this OKC title doesn't count because otherwise they wouldn't have gotten past the Pacers. Like, who gives a bleep? Right? The injuries happen.
9: We're not going to say any Spurs, given year. Yeah, if the Spurs win the next two somehow, we're not going to say, well, you know, OKC didn't have Jalen Williams for
0: right.
9: most of the series.
0: Jalen Williams wasn't there. Anyway. Yeah. No one. It just that's every postseason. Every postseason, guys go down, and sometimes, unfortunately, it's the superstar on the team. 888-SAY-ESPN. Ian is calling us from Toronto. Hey, Ian, talk to Ian. Go ahead.
9: We're rare birds.
13: Hey guys, yeah. I mean, I had to call in for another Ian on the show, so that's great. I may be biased, you know, being Toronto and from Canada. But, you know, I think that the whole talk around the whole SGA flopping, the way I look at it is that he's adhering to the rules of the day. If all he was doing was accumulating points by flopping and going to the line, then I would say, okay, that there's a good point there. But he's a great defender. He has a lot of skill. We can see he's a very skillful player as well. And if the refs aren't going to call it, like, I mean, all this would be shut down as far as the talk around this flopping. If the refs are going to call it for players doing that, then I think, you know, it would come to an end pretty quickly. But he's just doing what they're allowing him to do, and he's doing it very, very well. So, mm-hmm. I don't recall when James Harden, I believe James Harden back in the day, won an MVP, and he might be the biggest flopper out there of all time.
0: Yeah, fair enough. Yeah, it's true. And thanks for the call, Ian. And James Harden does have that MVP. People forget about that when they talk about James Harden because of his inconsistencies in the postseason. James Harden's an excellent regular season player. But to Ian's point, if they're going to call it, then you're going to do it. And I don't like it. I don't find it aesthetically pleasing, but that doesn't mean that I don't also understand why he does it. And if there's an angle there for him to exploit, then heck yeah. I mean, play the game until they stop you from playing it. And that's on the refs to figure out how to call it otherwise. But last night wasn't that. I mean, I feel like last night was really a display of how SGA does utilize his abilities to exploit what the other team is giving him. And that's really what it was. And I think a lot of that's basketball IQ. He deserves a lot of credit for that, even if it's not always the most fun to watch. Coming up next here on Amber and Ian, we're going to turn our attention to college football. There's a lot of conversation about the future of college football, maybe a development as well in Congress. We'll get into it right here on ESPN Radio.
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3: Good afternoon. This is Paul Keels. The Cleveland Guardians voted a series sweep at the hands of Washington, beating the Nationals today 3-2 at Progressive Field. Guardians scored 3 runs in the 5th inning to come from behind to break a 2-game losing streak. Elsewhere, St. Louis, a 1-0 lead over Milwaukee in the 8th. The Cardinals' Dusty May had a no-hitter going through 7 innings, but Garrett Mitchell of the Brewers broke it up with a base hit in the 8th. In the 7th inning, Toronto leads Miami 2-1. 3rd inning, Seattle, a 3-0 lead over the Athletics. Cincinnati Reds continue their series in New York against the Mets tonight. Andrew Abbott pitching for the Reds, who've got a 3-game winning streak going. Oscar Barzaban will be on the mound for New York. National Hockey League playoffs tonight. Eastern Conference Finals Game 4, Carolina at Montreal. Hurricanes lead the Canadiens 2-1. According to reports, the Columbus Blue Jackets are set to add Dublin, Ohio native Kyle Vogelhuber to their coaching staff as an assistant to Rick Bonus. Vogelhuber has been the head coach of the Blue Jackets' top farm team in Cleveland for the past 4 seasons. From college football, Ohio State announcing 2 more kickoff times for the coming season. The opener, September 5th, against Ball State, will be a 12:30 start. And the September 19th home game with Kent State will begin at 12 noon. The Southeastern Conference has voted to halt scheduling non-conference games on the next to last weekend of the regular season, ending what many have called Cupcake Weekend. And instead, SEC teams will play conference games on that weekend. From the NFL, the New York Jets today traded wide receiver Irv Charles to the Seattle Seahawks for a conditional seventh-round pick. This is the Ohio News Network.
4: Your Skynet overnight forecast calls for isolated showers and thunderstorms possible, mostly clear though, with a low of 58 for Thursday, sunshine and 72 degrees. Thursday night, clear skies overnight with a low of 49. For Friday, it'll be sunny and 77 and light winds. Saturday, sunshine, 72. For Sunday, sunny with 75 degrees. For Skynet weather, I'm Max Crenshaw, ESPN Radio, 1430 AM and 105.7 FM.
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0: So it'll be very interesting to see what ends up happening with LeBron. And he's earned it. He can get as much money as he wants. But if it's just about the winning, then you're not chasing the bag. With LeBron, it seems like maybe it's about both. Coming up next here, we're going to find out what is a big deal and what's not a big deal right here on ESPN Radio.
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5: Good afternoon. This is Paul Keels. The Cleveland Guardians voted a series sweep at the hands of Washington, beating the Nationals today 3-2 at Progressive Field. Guardians scored three runs in the fifth inning to come from behind to break a two-game losing streak. Elsewhere, St. Louis, a 1-0 lead over Milwaukee in the eighth. The Cardinals' Dusty May had a no-hitter going through seven innings, but Garrett Mitchell of the Brewers broke it up with a base hit in the eighth. In the seventh inning, Toronto leads Miami 2-1. Third inning, Seattle a 3-0 lead over the Athletics. Cincinnati Reds continue their series in New York against the Mets tonight. Andrew Abbott pitching for the Reds, who've got a three-game winning streak going. Oscar Barzaban will be on the mound for New York. National Hockey League playoffs tonight. Eastern Conference Finals Game 4, Carolina at Montreal. Hurricanes lead the Canadiens 2-1. According to reports, the Columbus Blue Jackets are set to add Dublin, Ohio native Kyle Vogelhuber to their coaching staff as an assistant to Rick Bonus. Vogelhuber has been the head coach of the Blue Jackets' top farm team in Cleveland for the past four seasons. From college football, Ohio State announcing two more kickoff times for the coming season. The opener, September 5th against Ball State, will be a 12:30 start. And the September 19th home game with Kent State will begin at 12 noon. The Southeastern Conference has voted to halt scheduling non-conference games on the next to last weekend of the regular season, ending what many have called Cupcake Weekend. And instead, SEC teams will play conference games on that weekend. From the NFL, the New York Jets today traded wide receiver Irv Charles to the Seattle Seahawks for a conditional seventh-round pick. This is the Ohio News Network.
6: Your Skynet overnight forecast calls for isolated showers and thunderstorms possible, mostly clear though, with a low of 58 for Thursday, sunshine and 72 degrees. Thursday night, clear skies overnight with a low of 49. For Friday, it'll be sunny and 77 and light winds. Saturday, sunshine, 72. For Sunday, sunny with 75 degrees. For Skynet weather, I'm Max Crenshaw, ESPN Radio, 1430 AM and 105.7 FM.
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13: For skipper Don Mattingly.
14: I thought he was a little rough early. I don't know if this thing's on his mind at all. You know, going through it, knew he had to get through four, I think it was. Seemed to settle down a little more after that. But yeah, he's been amazing from the standpoint that it just seems like every time out, no matter what team or who it is, just kind of keeps going.
13: Mariners routed the A's 9-1, completed the sweep, and moved into first in the AL West. This was not a good night for the Braves, the team with the best record in baseball, or the team with the best record in the American League. That would be the Rays. Atlanta lost in Boston 8-0, while Baltimore, with a 5-run first, rolled over Tampa Bay 11-2. Cubs desperate to stop that 10-game losing streak, leading the Pirates 10-4, bottom eight. Gerrit Cole, 3 hits, 10 strikeouts. He and the Yankees lead the Royals 3-0 in the top of the 7th inning from Kansas City.
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7: Bed and still rush the quarterback. I'm still a great guy in the locker room. I bring great energy. I make sure everybody is ready to go. He's an unrestricted free agent after a 9-sack season with the Commanders in 2025. Spent 11 seasons with Denver. Traded to L.A. before the trade deadline in 2021 and had 110.5 of his 138.5 career sacks with that team. A couple NBA quick hitters. The NBA has warned sports Victor Wembanyama for violating media access rule. Wemby bypassed media obligations after Game 5 on Tuesday night. And the L.A. Lakers informed more than a dozen employees Wednesday they're being laid off as part of a reorganization under new franchise leadership. A source with knowledge of the situation told ESPN the Lakers sale to businessman Mark Walter at a $10 billion valuation was approved by the NBA Board of Governors in October after the team had been owned by the Buss family for nearly 50 years. For more scores and analysis, check out ESPN.com and the all-new ESPN app. Coming up, game night with Emmett Golden and me, Q Myers, here on ESPN Radio.
8: 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It's Unsportsmanlike, 6 a.m. Eastern, right here on ESPN Radio, ESPN2, and ESPNU.

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2: Good afternoon. This is Paul Keels. The Cleveland Guardians avoided a series sweep at the hands of Washington, beating the Nationals today 3-2 at Progressive Field. Guardians scored three runs in the fifth inning to come from behind to break a two-game losing streak. Elsewhere, St. Louis, a 1-0 lead over Milwaukee in the eighth. The Cardinals' Dusty May had a no-hitter going through seven innings, but Garrett Mitchell of the Brewers broke it up with a base hit in the eighth. In the seventh inning, Toronto leads Miami 2-1. Third inning, Seattle, a 3-0 lead over the Athletics. Cincinnati Reds continue their series in New York against the Mets tonight. Andrew Abbott pitching for the Reds, who've got a three-game winning streak going. Oscar Barzaban will be on the mound for New York. National Hockey League playoffs tonight. Eastern Conference Finals Game 4, Carolina at Montreal. Hurricanes lead the Canadiens 2-1. According to reports, the Columbus Blue Jackets are set to add Dublin, Ohio native Kyle Vogelhuber to their coaching staff as an assistant to Rick Bonus. Vogelhuber has been the head coach of the Blue Jackets' top farm team in Cleveland for the past four seasons. From college football, Ohio State announcing two more kickoff times for the coming season. The opener, September 5th against Ball State, will be a 12:30 start. And the September 19th home game with Kent State will begin at 12 noon. The Southeastern Conference has voted to halt scheduling non-conference games on the next to last weekend of the regular season, ending what many have called Cupcake Weekend. And instead, SEC teams will play conference games on that weekend. From the NFL, the New York Jets today traded wide receiver Irv Charles to the Seattle Seahawks for a conditional seventh-round pick. This is the Ohio News Network.
3: Your Skynet overnight forecast calls for isolated showers and thunderstorms possible, mostly clear though, with a low 58 for Thursday, sunshine and 72 degrees. Thursday night, clear skies overnight with a low of 49. For Friday, it'll be sunny and 77 and light winds. Saturday, sunshine, 72. For Sunday, sunny with 75 degrees. For Skynet weather, I'm Max Crenshaw, ESPN Radio, 1430 AM and 105.7 FM.
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10: He said, I don't want to pat myself on the back, but at 37 years old, I can still roll out of bed and still rush the quarterback. I'm still a great guy in the locker room. I bring great energy. I make sure everybody is ready to go. In Green Bay, Packers running back Josh Jacobs was released from jail on Wednesday after his arrest on several domestic violence charges. Pending further investigation, the Brown County District Attorney's Office announced that the investigation remains open and ongoing. Our office, they said, has requested additional investigation. Is there a reason to believe there additional evidence may exist that would impact whether criminal charges are appropriate and what charges would be issued? Jacobs was released from custody at that time, and a final charging decision will be made by their office at a later date. For more scores and analysis, check out ESPN.com and the all-new ESPN app. Coming up, more game night with Emmett Golden and me, Q Myers, here on ESPN Radio and the all-new ESPN app.
5: Coming up on the Thursday edition of Unsportsmanlike with Evan Cole, Michelle Smallman, and me, Chris Canty. Dan Orlovsky said the Tampa Bay Bucs are a contender in the NFC. I'll tell you if I agree. It's Unsportsmanlike, 6 a.m. Eastern, right here on ESPN Radio, ESPN2, and ESPNU.

0: at the right time. They've got a lot of really good feel-good stories. They went up to Oregon and beat Oregon. In fact, Alyssa Faircloth, one of their ace pitchers, threw a no-hitter against Oregon, and then they ended up beating St. Mary, I believe it was, in the regional final before, you know, heading down to Norman to play Oklahoma. It's just, they're a scrappy team. And they also, again, going back to defense, they also have a very, very good defense, and that's one of the keys. You know, you've got that pitching staff with strikeouts, and then they've got a great defense that has the ability to make some really good outs behind those pitchers. Only 27 errors on the year, so it's a defense that scoops up anything their pitchers, you know, happen to roll. So I just think they do a good job of staying in games. And I think the key for them, though, is going to be not letting the bright lights, you know, kind of affect them, because they're going to be playing in front of 12,000 people, and it'll be a new experience for them.
1: Well, what about Tennessee and Texas? They start their Women's College World Series journey tomorrow against each other. What are your expectations for this one?
0: Well, that's going to be another great pitching, you know, matchup, because obviously you have Teagan Kavan, who was the most outstanding player of last year's national championship, with Texas winning that. And then, of course, you have Tennessee that has a three-headed monster with Carlin Pickens, Sage Margecko, and Aaron Neuer. And those three pitchers have the best pitching staff in the country, lowest ERA in the country, lowest WHIP in the country. Their team ERA is a 1.35, minuscule. So you've got Pickens, who throws hard over 70 miles an hour. Sage Margecko makes the ball spin, has a really good changeup, and sophomore Aaron Neuer as well just does a good job of attacking all the quadrants. So that's a team that also is going to do a good job at shutting down the opposing offenses. The key for them is going to be putting some runs up on the board. Ella Dodge is one of their big hitters, is going to need to get it done. Sophia Knight in the leadoff spot. So that's a team, though, is going to be going up against Texas. And Texas does have some big bats with Reese Atwood, Katie Stewart, who was the SEC Player of the Year. I mean, she can bash the ball. So I think that's going to be a really interesting matchup, very pitching heavy. So it'll probably come down to which pitcher, you know, makes the mistake first, ends up probably giving up some runs.
1: So you're going to be part of the call for that one, Tennessee versus Texas. That's at noon Eastern on ESPN, starting on Thursday. You're also part of the Mississippi State versus Texas Tech. That's a lot for the first day, Michelle. I mean, how excited are you for the first day and the first couple games?
0: Always excited. I mean, everybody plays on Thursday. You know, first day out, everybody's excited, pumped. It's four big games. You know, we're just praying, fingers crossed, that the weather holds for us. But it's always a massive day because, you know, all eight teams are excited to be out there. The fans are excited to see the best players in the country. And it's just going to be great. I mean, as you mentioned, Texas Tech is a massive story this year with Nyjah Kennedy and all the transfers offensively that have come in this year for them. So it's going to be a lot of fun. There's just going to be some great, great athletic women on the field, and they're going to be celebrated, and I'm excited to be a part of it.
1: You mentioned the Texas Tech star pitcher, and she struggled in the NCAA tournament. I'm surprised whenever she struggles. What have you seen from Nyjah and her struggle she's had?
0: You know, it's tough. You know, she's kind of been this, for lack of a better terms, this juggernaut of a pitcher that has just dominated. And she's gotten hit a little bit this year, and so she's got to figure that out. But to be honest, you know, a lot of pitchers have been hit this year. This is a very offensive-heavy year. The strike zone has seemed very small this year, so walks are up, home runs are up across the board in the NCAA. And, you know, and Nyjah, you know, she was susceptible to that as well. She's given up some big runs, as well as Caitlin Terry, who transferred over. She's a left-handed pitcher. She transferred over from UCLA, but she's also taken a lot of the pitching burden off of Nyjah's back. So the two of them together are very strong. And then they've got just some great bats. Mia Williams, who transferred over from Florida, has had an outstanding year. So, and then a couple of other transfers that have come in and swung a big bat. So this is a team, Jackie Liss, Jazzy Burns. I mean, they just know how to swing it. And if they put runs up with that pitching staff, they're going to be tough. You know, they played for the national championship against Texas last year and ended up losing, and it was a three-game series. So it'll be interesting to see if they can make their way through this very, very difficult bracket again this year.
1: Michelle Smith, ESPN softball analyst, with us here on Game Night on ESPN Radio on the ESPN app. We'll close out with this. Nebraska, it would be bad if I didn't say something about them. They haven't lost in a game in like 2 months. What's been the biggest key for the run that Nebraska's had?
0: Well, it's Jordy Ball and Alexis Jensen. Jordy Ball just was named USA Softball Player of the Year. You know, she just is a two-way player. She's been outstanding. You probably recognize her first name. She was Jordy Ball. She's Jordy Fromm, excuse me, now married at Nebraska. And so Jordy Fromm has just been outstanding this year with her bat. She's been explosive in the circle. And when you put those two combinations together, you know, she's really come out as the best ball player in the country. Then you have freshman Alexis Jensen, who's a lefty. She's passionate in the circle. She's learning every day. She's taken also some pressure off of Jordy Fromm in the circle, so that's been outstanding. And then they, you know, have an offense that at times has struggled. You know, we covered them in regionals, and they did struggle a little bit putting some runs up. But if they can put some runs up, if Jordy can hit, Hannah Kaur, who also is another transfer, who came over from Oklahoma, this is a team that can really do some damage. But they're going to need all their bats to step up. Jesse Farrell, Ava Kuzak, they've got those big bats. They need to keep them going so that they can put some runs up behind that great pitching staff.
1: Well, it all gets going on Thursday, live from OG&G Energy Field at Devon Park, Oklahoma City, Oklahoma. Michelle Smith will be part of the broadcast for multiple big games. Michelle, fantastic stuff. I know this event is great. Look forward to your coverage and look forward to the whole event, the Women's College World Series. Thanks so much for your time.
0: Yeah, absolutely. Thanks for having me on.
1: Good stuff right there. Michelle Smith, ESPN softball analyst with us here on Game Night on ESPN Radio and the all-new ESPN app. Again, the Women's College World Series action starts on Thursday, May 28th. That's live from OG&G Energy Field, Devon Park in Oklahoma City, Oklahoma. It begins the 5-day, 8-team double elimination format. The final two teams will face off in the best-of-three series. That'll start on June 3rd. Games will be available on ABC, ESPN, ESPN2, with all the matchups also available on the ESPN app by way of the Apple Gold subscription. 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Really great action, Emmett. I encourage you to check it out if you have an opportunity. We're checking out what's going on with Baltimore and Lamar Jackson. 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
4: Good afternoon, this is Paul Keels. The Cleveland Guardians avoided a series sweep at the hands of Washington, beating the Nationals today 3-2 at Progressive Field. Guardians scored three runs in the fifth inning to come from behind to break a two-game losing streak. Elsewhere, St. Louis, a 1-0 lead over Milwaukee in the eighth. The Cardinals' Dusty May had a no-hitter going through seven innings, but Garrett Mitchell of the Brewers broke it up with a base hit in the eighth. In the seventh inning, Toronto leads Miami 2-1. Third inning, Seattle a 3-0 lead over the Athletics. Cincinnati Reds continue their series in New York against the Mets tonight. Andrew Abbott pitching for the Reds, who've got a three-game winning streak going. Oscar Barzaban will be on the mound for New York. National Hockey League playoffs tonight. Eastern Conference Finals Game 4, Carolina at Montreal. Hurricanes lead the Canadiens 2-1. According to reports, the Columbus Blue Jackets are set to add Dublin, Ohio native Kyle Vogelhuber to their coaching staff as an assistant to Rick Bonus. Vogelhuber has been the head coach of the Blue Jackets' top farm team in Cleveland for the past four seasons. From college football, Ohio State announcing two more kickoff times for the coming season. The opener, September 5th against Ball State, will be a 12:30 start, and the September 19th home game with Kent State will begin at 12 noon. The Southeastern Conference has voted to halt scheduling non-conference games on the next to last weekend of the regular season, ending what many have called Cupcake Weekend. Instead, SEC teams will play conference games on that weekend. From the NFL, the New York Jets today traded wide receiver Irv Charles to the Seattle Seahawks for a conditional seventh-round pick. This is the Ohio News Network.
5: Your Skynet overnight forecast calls for isolated showers and thunderstorms possible, mostly clear though, with a low of 58 for Thursday, sunshine and 72 degrees. Thursday night, clear skies overnight with a low of 49. For Friday, it'll be sunny and 77 and light winds. Saturday, sunshine, 72. For Sunday, sunny with 75 degrees. For Skynet weather, I'm Max Crenshaw, ESPN Radio, 1430 AM and 105.7 FM.
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1: Good afternoon. This is Paul Keels. The Cleveland Guardians voted a series sweep at the hands of Washington, beating the Nationals today 3-2 at Progressive Field. Guardians scored three runs in the fifth inning to come from behind to break a two-game losing streak. Elsewhere, St. Louis, a 1-0 lead over Milwaukee in the eighth. The Cardinals' Dusty May had a no-hitter going through seven innings, but Garrett Mitchell of the Brewers broke it up with a base hit in the eighth. In the seventh inning, Toronto leads Miami 2-1. Third inning, Seattle, a 3-0 lead over the Athletics. Cincinnati Reds continue their series in New York against the Mets tonight. Andrew Abbott pitching for the Reds, who've got a three-game winning streak going. Hauschor Barzaban will be on the mound for New York. National Hockey League playoffs tonight. Eastern Conference Finals Game 4, Carolina at Montreal. Hurricanes lead the Canadiens 2-1. According to reports, the Columbus Blue Jackets are set to add Dublin, Ohio native Kyle Vogelhuber to their coaching staff as an assistant to Rick Bonus. Vogelhuber has been the head coach of the Blue Jackets' top farm team in Cleveland for the past four seasons. From college football, Ohio State announcing two more kickoff times for the coming season. The opener, September 5th against Ball State, will be a 12:30 start, and the September 19th home game with Kent State will begin at 12 noon. The Southeastern Conference has voted to halt scheduling non-conference games on the next to last weekend of the regular season, ending what many have called Cupcake Weekend. Instead, SEC teams will play conference games on that weekend. From the NFL, the New York Jets today traded wide receiver Irv Charles to the Seattle Seahawks for a conditional seventh-round pick. This is the Ohio News Network.
2: Your Skynet overnight forecast calls for isolated showers and thunderstorms possible, mostly clear though, with a low 58 for Thursday, sunshine and 72 degrees. Thursday night, clear skies overnight with a low of 49. For Friday, it'll be sunny and 77 and light winds. Saturday, sunshine, 72. For Sunday, sunny with 75 degrees. For Skynet weather, I'm Max Crenshaw, ESPN Radio 1430 AM and 105.7 FM.
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6: In 2021, and in Green Bay, Josh Jacobs, he was released from jail Wednesday after his arrest on several domestic violence charges. Pending further investigation, the Brown County District Attorney's Office announced that the investigation remains open and ongoing. And in the NHL Stanley Cup Final, well, not quite yet, but Carolina's one game away. The Hurricanes won 4-0 over Montreal in game number four. They have a 3-1 series lead, with the winner of the series taking on the Vegas Golden Knights, who swept the Avalanche, earning their third trip to the Stanley Cup Finals in nine seasons. Game five is Friday from Carolina with puck drop at 8 p.m. Eastern time. 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
8: And the horn goes, and the Carolina Hurricanes, with a 4-0 shutout win over the Montreal Canadiens. And when we talk to you on Friday night, the Carolina Hurricanes will be one win away

0: scored 3 runs in the fifth inning to come from behind to break a 2-game losing streak. Elsewhere, St. Louis, a 1-0 lead over Milwaukee in the eighth. The Cardinals' Dusty May had a no-hitter going through 7 innings, but Garrett Mitchell of the Brewers broke it up with a base hit in the eighth. In the seventh inning, Toronto leads Miami 2-1. Third inning, Seattle a 3-0 lead over the Athletics. Cincinnati Reds continue their series in New York against the Mets tonight. Andrew Abbott pitching for the Reds, who've got a 3-game winning streak going. Oscar Barzaban will be on the mound for New York. National Hockey League playoffs tonight. Eastern Conference Finals Game 4, Carolina at Montreal. Hurricanes lead the Canadiens 2-1. According to reports, the Columbus Blue Jackets are set to add Dublin, Ohio native Kyle Vogelhuber to their coaching staff as an assistant to Rick Bonus. Vogelhuber has been the head coach of the Blue Jackets' top farm team in Cleveland for the past 4 seasons. From college football, Ohio State announcing 2 more kickoff times for the coming season. The opener, September 5th against Ball State, will be a 12:30 start, and the September 19th home game with Kent State will begin at 12 noon. The Southeastern Conference has voted to halt scheduling non-conference games on the next to last weekend of the regular season, ending what many have called Cupcake Weekend. Instead, SEC teams will play conference games on that weekend. From the NFL, the New York Jets today traded wide receiver Irv Charles to the Seattle Seahawks for a conditional 7th-round pick. This is the Ohio News Network.
1: Your Skynet overnight forecast calls for isolated showers and thunderstorms possible, mostly clear though, with a low 58. For Thursday, sunshine and 72 degrees. Thursday night, clear skies overnight with a low of 49. For Friday, it'll be sunny and 77 and light winds. Saturday, sunshine, 72. For Sunday, sunny with 75 degrees. For Skynet weather, I'm Max Crenshaw, ESPN Radio, 1430 AM and 105.7 FM.
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22: 37 years old. I can still roll out of bed, still rush the quarterback. I'm still a great guy in the locker room. I bring great energy. I make sure everybody is ready to go. Von Miller's 37 years old, an unrestricted free agent. Had 9 sacks last year with the Washington Commanders. He spent 11 seasons with Denver before he was traded to the Rams before the trade deadline back in 2021. And in Green Bay, Packers running back Josh Jacobs was released from jail on Wednesday after his arrest on several domestic violence charges. Pending further investigation, the Brown County District Attorney's Office announced that the investigation remains open and ongoing. For more scores and analysis, check out ESPN.com and the all-new ESPN app. Coming up, more Game Night with Emmett Golden and me, Q Myers, here on ESPN Radio, the all-new ESPN app.
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25: I hate watching Wimby play when he comes into games and he's settled for jump shots.
23: Wimby takes it. Now he's going to jump for three. Missed another one.
25: He forgot that he was a big man first with guard skills.
24: He's got to take more than 15 shots, even with the free throws, and he's going to have to score more than 20 points.

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2: Good afternoon. This is Paul Keels. The Cleveland Guardians avoided a series sweep at the hands of Washington, beating the Nationals today 3-2 at Progressive Field. Guardians scored three runs in the fifth inning to come from behind to break a two-game losing streak. Elsewhere, St. Louis, a 1-0 lead over Milwaukee in the eighth. The Cardinals' Dusty May had a no-hitter going through seven innings, but Garrett Mitchell of the Brewers broke it up with a base hit in the eighth. In the seventh inning, Toronto leads Miami 2-1. Third inning, Seattle, a 3-0 lead over the Athletics. Cincinnati Reds continue their series in New York against the Mets tonight. Andrew Abbott pitching for the Reds, who've got a three-game winning streak going. Housecar Barzaban will be on the mound for New York. National Hockey League playoffs tonight. Eastern Conference Finals Game 4, Carolina at Montreal. Hurricanes lead the Canadiens 2-1. According to reports, the Columbus Blue Jackets are set to add Dublin, Ohio native Kyle Vogelhuber to their coaching staff as an assistant to Rick Bonus. Vogelhuber has been the head coach of the Blue Jackets' top farm team in Cleveland for the past four seasons. From college football, Ohio State announcing two more kickoff times for the coming season. The opener, September 5th against Ball State, will be a 12:30 start. And the September 19th home game with Kent State will begin at 12 noon. The Southeastern Conference has voted to halt scheduling non-conference games on the next to last weekend of the regular season, ending what many have called Cupcake Weekend. And instead, SEC teams will play conference games on that weekend. From the NFL, the New York Jets today traded wide receiver Irv Charles to the Seattle Seahawks for a conditional seventh-round pick. This is the Ohio News Network.
3: Your Skynet overnight forecast calls for isolated showers and thunderstorms possible, mostly clear though, with a low 58 for Thursday, sunshine and 72 degrees. Thursday night, clear skies overnight with a low of 49. For Friday, it'll be sunny and 77 and light winds. Saturday, sunshine, 72. For Sunday, sunny with 75 degrees. For Skynet weather, I'm Max Crenshaw, ESPN Radio, 1430 AM and 105.7 FM.
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2: 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College softball in Oklahoma City on Thursday. Eight teams at the World Series, five of them from the SEC. There's one matchup where both teams are from the SEC on day one on Thursday. So how many of those SEC teams will win Thursday? ESPN analyst Tori Vidalis and Haley McClenney.
11: My heart says three, but my gut says two. Mm-hmm. And I'm going to stick with that. I think we got some really good matchups. Of course, you got the one automatic SEC, but she wants me to say three, but I'm going with two.
12: Okay, I'm saying three. Obviously, the automatic Tennessee one. I like Alabama to beat UCLA, and I really like this Arkansas team. There's just something different. But also, don't be surprised if Mississippi State keeps it close. Like, I think that Mississippi State-Texas Tech game will be close. Their pitching is good enough to keep them in it.
13: That pitching could win it. No, I mean, what?
12: They shocked the world in Norman. Why not in Oklahoma City?
2: Four games on ESPN and ESPN2 Thursday starting at noon Eastern. The landscape of college sports in many ways like the Wild West, but now
5: a bill of sweeping legislation introduced in the U.S. Senate, which aims to address many current issues in college sports, including restoring power to the NCAA. We'll see how that bill makes it through Congress and what happens there. A lot of conversation about college football in particular lately. Playoff expansion. Georgia coach Kirby Smart this week suggesting if an agreement can't be reached on expansion, maybe the SEC should just go it alone and break off. ESPN's Paul Feinbaum.
6: Kirby Smart is one of the best. He's the best coach in the country, along with Cignetti. He also cares about regulations. The problem is within the SEC and every other league, there is literally no enforcement. And what the SEC is talking about is self-governance, where they would control their own league. Now, Greeny, that sounds great. It is not feasible because there's no enforcement mechanism that will preclude you from going to court. So they've talked about breaking away. I don't see them doing it. There's hundreds of millions of dollars at stake. And if you go out on your own, you're also liable for everything. Well, right now, they're part of an organization.
7: Heather, is this something that we should be talking about seriously?
14: Well, if yes, because they're talking about it seriously. But Greeny, I can't explain to you enough how much there are just words here. A lot of words without concrete ideas as to how to actually implement it and enforce it. I have been hearing this from university presidents for months now. If we don't get help from the from the federal government for federal legislation, we're going to have to take matters into our own hands. Greg Sankey talked about this yesterday at the podium. But how do you do that? How do you, as a single conference, create your own legislation that is legally defensible in court for things like the transfer portal and eligibility, which right now the NCAA is the legal shield protecting these conferences from all of these lawsuits that are happening? So I'm in believe it when I see it mode. But yes, we should talk about it because they're talking about it at the highest level within this powerful conference.
5: We'll see how this sorts itself out as well. Baseball, Diamondbacks a 3-2 win over the Giants for their fifth straight win. Brewers edge the Cardinals 2-1, sweeping St. Louis for the first time since 2024. Guardians edge the Nationals 3-2. Nationals, a season high four-game win streak, comes to an end. Right now, SportsCenter All Night, ESPN Radio.
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1: 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Number 5.
5: Astros edge the Rangers. Jock Peterson with a pair of homers in the loss. And in the Houston win, Jordan Alvarez. KBME 790.
16: Pitch. And Alvarez hits it well and hits it deep to right center field. Back is Carter at the wall looking up. See you later! Second home run of the night for Jordan Alvarez. And this one puts the Astros up 3-2.
1: Number 4.
5: Jordan Alvarez now has 20. He's tied for the American League home run lead. ESPN 1000.
16: Murakami hits one deep. Left field, number 20. 14-1.
17: Get out of here. Way back and straight away left field. When he starts hitting the ball that way, opponents are going to pay dearly.
1: Number 3.
5: Mariners beating the A's for their first series sweep in the month of May. Seattle Sports, 710 a.m.
16: Swung on and destroyed. Left center field. It is going to go. Sail away. Julio. Three-run home run. It's all Mariners now. 9-0 over the A's. An exclamation point.
1: Number 2.
5: Yankees shut out the Royals because Kansas City couldn't get a runner to the plate. WFAN.
18: There's a pitch from Cole. Fastball muscled into right field, and Judge has to play it on a short hop. The runner's coming around third. There's the play at the plate. They got him.
19: Wow.
18: The captain guns down Michael Massey trying to score and keep this a scoreless ball game.
1: Number 1.
5: To the ice, Carolina taking a commanding lead in their series, winning game 4 in Montreal. So they're up 3-1, 3 in the first period. 99.9 The Fan.
20: 2-on-1 for Carolina. Blake and Stankoven coming in. Blake, Stankoven, 3-0 Carolina! It's a huge goal! Sent across Logan Stankoven. There is his 8th of the postseason. And the Hurricanes have ripped the top off of this game.
5: Canadiens shut out for the second time this postseason. First time losing four consecutive home games in a single postseason in franchise history. Hurricanes, seventh team in the expansion era to win 11 of their first 12 games of a postseason. Third shutout they've had this postseason, tying a franchise record, which they set in 2002 and matched in 2006. Speaking of the postseason, and as we get to the finals, who would the Knicks prefer to see next week? That's straight ahead. SportsCenter All Night continues. It's ESPN Radio.
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0: I have a drive that, you know, that's been driving me since fifth grade when I decided to be at this level and perform really well at this level. And that's the same drive that's running through me today.
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3: The 2-0 pitch is a liner into left center field. This is headed for the gap and over the head of the left fielder Torres. It rolls up against the wall. The Brewers have their first hit of the game.
4: Oh, yes, I remember now. Missed it by that much.
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5: Would you believe SportsCenter All Night, ESPN Radio, the all-new ESPN app, and SiriusXM Channel 80. Both the NBA and NHL have teams into the championship series awaiting their opponents. In the NBA, Knicks are waiting to see if it'll be the Spurs or the Thunder. Who would they rather see? We'll ponder that straight ahead. On the ice, Vegas moving into the Stanley Cup Final on Tuesday, and now they await the winner of the Eastern Conference Final. Hurricanes, Canadiens skating in Montreal Wednesday in Game 4. Canadiens looking to pull even in the series. As we learned quickly in the first period, they would not.
20: Goss's pair whips it across. Ehlers. Oh, who shoots? He scores! A power play goal! Carolina gets a 1-0 lead. Their first power play goal of this series. And Sebastian Aho delivers it. It's 1-0 Hurricanes.
5: Oh, how quiet it got in Montreal. Jordan Staal would add another goal about a minute later. 2-0 Carolina. Then about a minute and a half after that.
20: 2-on-1 for Carolina. Blake and Stankoven coming in. Blake, Stankoven, 3-0 Carolina. It's a huge goal. Sent across Logan Stankoven. There is his eighth of the postseason. And the Hurricanes have ripped the top off of this game.
5: Jordan Staal would add a goal. Hurricanes go on to a 4-0 win. 99-9 the fan. Three goals in the first period. Ultimately a 4-0 shutout after an empty netter. Hurricanes 6-0 on the road this postseason. Seventh team in Stanley Cup playoff history to win its first six road games of a postseason. Seventh straight road playoff win overall dating back to last season. They have a 3-1 series lead on Montreal. Hurricanes 9-1 this postseason when they score first. Sebastian Aho, power play goal, his 11th career power play goal, breaking a tie with Eric Staal for the most in franchise playoff history. Staal had his goal as well. He spoke with TNT.
6: I thought tonight was definitely one of our best games this playoff. It's a good team. Don't get me wrong. And we were on it though. And you know, our number one goal is not giving them a sniff. And checking for our chances when we can. And you know, we were fortunate enough. The puck went in early. And then from there, the guys just did a great job of shutting them down.
7: Well, you didn't give him a sniff. And Freddie Anderson was big when he needed to be. I know he hasn't faced a lot of shots in this series. But is that in some ways more difficult? And what can you say about his contribution?
6: Yeah, Freddie's been just a rock back there. He's so steady and so calm. And, you know, it is tricky at times, I think, for a goalie, you know, to be sitting and obviously they're going to get shots. And he made some big saves at the right time. And that's what you need in a goaltender.
7: The vibes on the bench seem immaculate. How would you describe the energy of the group?
6: Yeah, tonight was great. It was a lot of fun. The boys were energized and ready to roll. So we're trying to feed off each other and pump each other up and make sure that it's not easy. I mean, we're working hard and we got to keep the energy up and keep us motivated in how we want to play. And the guys did that tonight.
7: Everyone very engaged. Last one, you're going back to Carolina with a chance to close out the series. You've been in a conference final before, but you've never been this close as a group. What would it mean for you to close it out in front of your home fans?
6: Yeah, it'd be great. That's the plan. But the fourth one's always the hardest one to win. So it's going to be a brand new challenge, brand new game. We're going to have to learn from this next game and learn how we can get even better and find a way to close it out.
5: Frederick Anderson, fifth goaltender to win each of the first six road games of a playoff year. Third shots on goal in the last three games. 18 in the Game 4 loss. They trail the series 3-1. Hurricanes in control. Game 5 is Friday in Raleigh, 8 o'clock Eastern. Right now, SportsCenter All Night, ESPN Radio.
8: And the Oklahoma City Thunder take the pivotal fifth game, 127-114.
9: I think we just learned from our mistakes. We learned from what we talked about as a group, and we just applied it tonight.
10: The guys do a great job of playing together and playing to their strengths, regardless of who's on the court.
5: New York Knicks are waiting in the wings after their sweep of the Cavaliers. NBA Finals opening next week on Wednesday. The Knicks will be opening up on the road, either in Oklahoma City or in San Antonio, depending on who comes out of the West. Thursday night, Thunder Spurs play Game 6. Oklahoma City leading the series 3-2. They can close it out with a win. Spurs can force a Game 7, but our Michael Wilbon is a little doubtful.
10: The emotions of it. To be in an NBA locker room in the postseason, it is so quiet. There's just not the usual chatter and socializing, even among teammates who love each other. It is so exacting, right?
11: Yeah.
10: And so emotionally, what I thought all season is they're going to be great. Look. Victor Wembanyama's going to win championships, plural, with health. Many, maybe.
11: Yeah.
10: But the emotion of going through this the first time and how tumultuous it is, I don't think they're up to that just yet.
5: We'll find out in Game 6 coming up tonight. But inexperienced and perhaps tired, ESPN senior writer Vincent Goodwill.
12: There's a point in every playoff series where both teams know who the best team is, and the series starts to take its shape. San Antonio, I look at Dylan Harper, rookie, Vassell, young player, Stephon Castle, young player, Big Vic. This is their first time
10: going through this.
12: Yep. This is, you have fatigue. Like me and Perk were talking about it in the hallway. Playoff basketball is more akin to wrestling than it is regular season basketball. And they are learning how fatiguing this is. Victor Wembanyama plays 10 more minutes a game in the playoffs than the regular season. And he's supposed to be at peak optimal.
5: All that said, nobody in the Western Conference Finals has 4 wins yet. So, who should the Knicks want to ultimately face next week? Here's our Stephen A. Smith.
13: I think it's obvious that the answer should be the San Antonio Spurs. And that's not to throw any shade on San Antonio. It's to point to their youth and particularly the ongoing storyline of the fatigue involving Victor Wembanyama. The combination of the two things puts the Knicks at a decided advantage against the San Antonio Spurs than they would face against the Oklahoma City Thunder. In San Antonio, you've got fatigue. The New York Knicks, by the time the NBA Finals exist, would have played, it starts June 3rd, they would have played 4 games in 23 days. Okay,

0: all sorts of things that are legal or allowed from other people outside of industries that are not allowed within certain industries, right? Like pilots are far more regulated on what they can consume or what they can take, Ian, than you and I sitting here as sports radio hosts, yeah. for example, okay? So there's things like that that your employer can tell you or your organization can tell you you're playing by different rules if you're an NCAA athlete than the rest of us are who are not NCAA athletes. Your rule is that you can't gamble.
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2: Had the heroics last time out against New York. Now it's Carlton. Drives, kick it late, wide open look for three.
1: Fire a 71-61 win over the Sun. Fire, fifth win this season, tied with the Lynx for the most in the WNBA. Three-game win streak. Mystics, a 78-64 win over the Storm. 14-point win, their first double-digit win of the season. Mystics leading wire to wire. They led by as many as 25. For the Lynx and the Dream,
3: give Minnesota some defensive credit for holding her down, but she is so effective offensively. Miles was stripped, but able to collect, kick. Courtney Williams, ladies and gentlemen.
1: USA Network with the call as the Lynx beat the Dream 96-81. Minnesota leading wire to wire after entering the game as a 3.5-point underdog. Tempo, a season-high 111 points as they beat the Sky 111-104. Sky falling to 0-3 at home this season. Their fourth 0-3 start or worse at home in franchise history. Liberty, a 10-point win over the Mercury, 84-74, snapping a three-game losing streak. One more win, and they're into the finals. That's next. SportsCenter all night at ESPN Radio.
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8: Good afternoon, this is Paul Keels. The Cleveland Guardians voted a series sweep at the hands of Washington, beating the Nationals today 3-2 at Progressive Field. Guardians scored three runs in the fifth inning to come from behind to break a two-game losing streak. Elsewhere, St. Louis, a 1-0 lead over Milwaukee in the eighth. The Cardinals' Dusty May had a no-hitter going through seven innings, but Garrett Mitchell of the Brewers broke it up with a base hit in the eighth. In the seventh inning, Toronto leads Miami 2-1. Third inning, Seattle a 3-0 lead over the Athletics. Cincinnati Reds continue their series in New York against the Mets tonight. Andrew Abbott pitching for the Reds, who've got a three-game winning streak going. Oscar Barzaban will be on the mound for New York. National Hockey League playoffs tonight. Eastern Conference Finals Game 4, Carolina at Montreal. Hurricanes lead the Canadiens 2-1. According to reports, the Columbus Blue Jackets are set to add Dublin, Ohio native Kyle Vogelhuber to their coaching staff as an assistant to Rick Bonus. Vogelhuber has been the head coach of the Blue Jackets' top farm team in Cleveland for the past four seasons. From college football, Ohio State announcing two more kickoff times for the coming season. The opener, September 5th against Ball State, will be a 12:30 start. And the September 19th home game with Kent State will begin at 12 noon. The Southeastern Conference has voted to halt scheduling non-conference games on the next to last weekend of the regular season, ending what many have called Cupcake Weekend. Instead, SEC teams will play conference games on that weekend. From the NFL, the New York Jets today traded wide receiver.

0: receiver Irv Charles to the Seattle Seahawks for a conditional seventh-round pick. This is the Ohio News Network.
1: Your Skynet overnight forecast calls for isolated showers and thunderstorms possible, mostly clear though, with a low of 58 for Thursday, sunshine and 72 degrees. Thursday night, clear skies overnight with a low of 49. For Friday, it'll be sunny and 77 and light winds. Saturday, sunshine, 72. For Sunday, sunny with 75 degrees. For Skynet weather, I'm Max Crenshaw, ESPN Radio, 1430 AM and 105.7 FM.
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3: Hey, so what's a great way to spread awareness that driving high is illegal everywhere? A catchy song, of course.

0: series with the Wolves, Dylan Harper, okay, averaged 15 points, 6 rebounds, shot 57%. Like, was a, you know, Victor, you know, in that series, you know, he had a good series, but he was not incredible. He averaged less than 20 points a game. But
1: and then Dylan was incredible in game one, and then he had that adductor injury in game two. Right,
0: so game one, he scores 24, now double overtime, so there's a little bit extra time.
1: 24, 11, 6, and 7.
0: So then he gets hurt in game two. Game three comes back, I think much to our surprise.
2: Yeah.
0: And he goes 2 of 7 in that game shooting, 2 of 4 in game four. And then tonight, let's see, he was...
3: Yeah, he was 1 of 5, 5 points, 6 rebounds, 3 assists. Look, it's going to be really tough for him to win, obviously with Wemby doing what he did. But like, if Fox and Harper combine for 14 points on 20 shots, that ain't going to cut it. They need 2 of their 3 guards, at least, to really play well.
0: Or they need Wemby to put up 40. Which he can do.
1: They still need those guards to do stuff too. Again, like it starts with Victor. Victor's got to be great, but they're going to need some of those guys to do stuff too. And again, we're talking about De'Aaron Fox playing on a high ankle sprain. We're talking about Dylan Harper playing through this adductor thing. I know they're not in the injury report, but those guys clearly aren't 100%. And full props to them for playing. Like, this is a war, and these teams are fighting through it every game. And you could see in this game, there was a lot of tired mistakes on both sides in the second half of this game. Because like Brian said, I don't get the pleasure of being in the building like you are, but this is as high intensity and as physical a basketball as you're going to see. Like, you know, this is the highest level stuff possible. So, I mean, it's a knockdown, drag out fight to get through each of these games, and it's starting to look like it on both sides.
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9: This is ONN. Good afternoon. This is Paul Keels. The Cleveland Guardians voted a series sweep in the hands of Washington, beating the Nationals today 3-2 at Progressive Field. Guardians scored 3 runs in the fifth inning to come from behind to break a 2-game losing streak. Elsewhere, St. Louis, a 1-0 lead over Milwaukee in the eighth. The Cardinals' Dusty May had a no-hitter going through 7 innings, but Garrett Mitchell of the Brewers broke it up with a base hit in the eighth. In the seventh inning, Toronto leads Miami 2-1. Third inning, Seattle, a 3-0 lead over the Athletics. Cincinnati Reds continue their series in New York against the Mets tonight. Andrew Abbott pitching for the Reds, who've got a 3-game winning streak going. Oscar Barzaban will be on the mound for New York. National Hockey League playoffs tonight. Eastern Conference Finals Game 4, Carolina at Montreal. Hurricanes lead the Canadiens 2-1. According to reports, the Columbus Blue Jackets are set to add Dublin, Ohio native Kyle Vogelhuber to their coaching staff as an assistant to Rick Bonus. Vogelhuber has been the head coach of the Blue Jackets' top farm team in Cleveland for the past 4 seasons. From college football, Ohio State announcing 2 more kickoff times for the coming season. The opener, September 5th against Ball State, will be a 12:30 start, and the September 19th home game with Kent State will begin at 12 noon. The Southeastern Conference has voted to halt scheduling non-conference games on the next to last weekend of the regular season, ending what many have called Cupcake Weekend. And instead, SEC teams will play conference games on that weekend. From the NFL, the New York Jets today traded wide receiver Irv Charles to the Seattle Seahawks for a conditional 7th-round pick. This is the Ohio News Network.
10: Your Skynet overnight forecast calls for isolated showers and thunderstorms possible, mostly clear though, with a low of 58 for Thursday, sunshine and 72 degrees. Thursday night, clear skies overnight with a low of 49. For Friday, it'll be sunny and 77 and light winds. Saturday, sunshine, 72. For Sunday, sunny with 75 degrees. For Skynet weather, I'm Max Crenshaw, ESPN Radio, 1430 AM and 105.7 FM.
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0: Storm 14-point win, their first double-digit win of the season. Mystics leading wire to wire. They led by as many as 25. For the Lynx and the Dream.
1: Give Minnesota some defense and credit for holding her down, but she is so effective offensively. Miles was stripped, but able to collect, kick. Courtney Williams, ladies and gentlemen.
0: USA Network with the call as the Lynx beat the Dream 96-81. Minnesota leading wire to wire after entering the game as a 3.5-point underdog. Tempo, a season-high 111 points as they beat the Sky 111-104. Sky falling to 0-3 at home this season. Their fourth 0-3 start or worse at home in franchise history. Liberty, a 10-point win over the Mercury, 84-74, snapping a three-game losing streak. One more win, and they're into the finals. That's next. 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
9: Good afternoon, this is Paul Keels. The Cleveland Guardians voted a series sweep of the hands of Washington, beating the Nationals today 3-2 at Progressive Field. Guardians scored three runs in the fifth inning to come from behind to break a two-game losing streak. Elsewhere, St. Louis, a 1-0 lead over Milwaukee in the eighth. The Cardinals' Dusty May had a no-hitter going through seven innings, but Garrett Mitchell of the Brewers broke it up with a base hit in the eighth. In the seventh inning, Toronto leads Miami 2-1. Third inning, Seattle a 3-0 lead over the Athletics. Cincinnati Reds continue their series in New York against the Mets tonight. Andrew Abbott pitching for the Reds, who've got a three-game winning streak going. Oscar Barzaban will be on the mound for New York. National Hockey League playoffs tonight. Eastern Conference Finals Game 4, Carolina at Montreal. Hurricanes lead the Canadiens 2-1. According to reports, the Columbus Blue Jackets are set to add Dublin, Ohio native Kyle Vogelhuber to their coaching staff as an assistant to Rick Bonus. Vogelhuber has been the head coach of the Blue Jackets' top farm team in Cleveland for the past four seasons. From college football, Ohio State announcing two more kickoff times for the coming season. The opener, September 5th against Ball State, will be a 12:30 start. And the September 19th home game with Kent State will begin at 12 noon. The Southeastern Conference has voted to halt scheduling non-conference games on the next to last weekend of the regular season, ending what many have called Cupcake Weekend. Instead, SEC teams will play conference games on that weekend. From the NFL, the New York Jets today traded wide receiver Irv Charles to the Seattle Seahawks for a conditional seventh-round pick. This is the Ohio News Network.
10: Your Skynet overnight forecast calls for isolated showers and thunderstorms possible, mostly clear though, with a low of 58. For Thursday, sunshine and 72 degrees. Thursday night, clear skies overnight with a low of 49. For Friday, it'll be sunny and 77 and light winds. Saturday, sunshine, 72. For Sunday, sunny with 75 degrees. For Skynet weather, I'm Max Crenshaw, ESPN Radio, 1430 AM and 105.7 FM.
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2: Good afternoon. This is Paul Keels. The Cleveland Guardians avoided a series sweep at the hands of Washington, beating the Nationals today 3-2 at Progressive Field. Guardians scored three runs in the fifth inning to come from behind to break a two-game losing streak. Elsewhere, St. Louis, a 1-0 lead over Milwaukee in the eighth. The Cardinals' Dusty May had a no-hitter going through seven innings, but Garrett Mitchell of the Brewers broke it up with a base hit in the eighth. In the seventh inning, Toronto leads Miami 2-1. Third inning, Seattle, a 3-0 lead over the Athletics. Cincinnati Reds continue their series in New York against the Mets tonight. Andrew Abbott pitching for the Reds, who've got a three-game winning streak going. Oscar Barzaban will be on the mound for New York. National Hockey League playoffs tonight. Eastern Conference Finals Game 4, Carolina at Montreal. Hurricanes lead the Canadiens 2-1. According to reports, the Columbus Blue Jackets are set to add Dublin, Ohio native Kyle Vogelhuber to their coaching staff as an assistant to Rick Bonus. Vogelhuber has been the head coach of the Blue Jackets' top farm team in Cleveland for the past four seasons. From college football, Ohio State announcing two more kickoff times for the coming season. The opener, September 5th against Ball State, will be a 12:30 start, and the September 19th home game with Kent State will begin at 12 noon. The Southeastern Conference has voted to halt scheduling non-conference games on the next to last weekend of the regular season, ending what many have called Cupcake Weekend. And instead, SEC teams will play conference games on that weekend. From the NFL, the New York Jets today traded wide receiver Irv Charles to the Seattle Seahawks for a conditional seventh-round pick. This is the Ohio News Network.
3: Your Skynet overnight forecast calls for isolated showers and thunderstorms possible, mostly clear though, with a low of 58 for Thursday, sunshine and 72 degrees. Thursday night, clear skies overnight with a low of 49. For Friday, it'll be sunny and 77 and light winds. Saturday, sunshine, 72. For Sunday, sunny with 75 degrees. For Skynet weather, I'm Max Crenshaw, ESPN Radio 1430 AM and 105.7 FM.
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2: 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College softball in Oklahoma City on Thursday. Eight teams at the World Series, five of them from the SEC. There's one matchup where both teams are from the SEC on day one on Thursday. So how many of those SEC teams will win Thursday? ESPN analyst Tori Vidalis and Haley McClenny.
9: My heart says three, but my gut says two. Mm-hmm. And I'm going to stick with that. I think we got some really good matchups. Of course, you got the one automatic SEC, but she wants me to say three, but I'm going with two.
10: Okay, I'm saying three. Obviously, the automatic Tennessee one. I like Alabama to beat UCLA, and I really like this Arkansas team. There's just something different. But also, don't be surprised if Mississippi State keeps it close. Like, I think the Mississippi State-Texas Tech game will be close. Their pitching's good enough to keep them in it.
11: That pitching could win it. No, I mean, well,
10: they shocked the world in Norman. Why not in Oklahoma City?
2: Four games on ESPN and ESPN2 Thursday starting at noon Eastern. The landscape of college sports in many ways like the Wild West, but now a bill of sweeping legislation introduced in the U.S. Senate, which aims to
12: address many current issues in college sports, including restoring power to the NCAA. We'll see how that bill makes it through Congress and what happens there. A lot of conversation about college football in particular lately. Playoff expansion. Georgia coach Kirby Smart this week suggesting if an agreement can't be reached on expansion, maybe the SEC should just go it alone and break off. ESPN's Paul Feinbaum.
13: Kirby Smart is one of the best. He's the best coach in the country, along with Cignetti. He also cares about regulations. The problem is within the SEC and every other league, there is literally no enforcement. And what the SEC is talking about is self-governance, where they would control their own league. Now, Greeny, that sounds great. It is not feasible because there's no enforcement mechanism that will preclude you from going to court. So they talked about breaking away. I don't see them doing it. There's hundreds of millions of dollars at stake. And if you go out on your own, you're also liable for everything. Well, right now, they're part of an organization.
14: Heather, is this something that we should be talking about seriously?
15: Well, if yes, because they're talking about it seriously. But Greeny, I can't explain to you enough how much there are just words here. A lot of words without concrete ideas as to how to actually implement it and enforce it. I have been hearing this from university presidents for months now. If we don't get help from the from the federal government for federal legislation, we're going to have to take matters into our own hands. Greg Sankey talked about this yesterday at the podium. But how do you do that? How do you, as a single conference, create your own legislation that is legally defensible in court for things like the transfer portal and eligibility, which right now the NCAA is the legal shield protecting these conferences from all of these lawsuits that are happening? So I'm in believe it when I see it mode. But yes, we should talk about it because they're talking about it at the highest level within this powerful conference.
12: We'll see how this sorts itself out as well. Baseball, Diamondbacks a 3-2 win over the Giants for their fifth straight win. Brewers edge the Cardinals 2-1, sweeping St. Louis for the first time since 2024. Guardians edge the Nationals 3-2. Nationals, a season-high four-game win streak, comes to an end. Right now, SportsCenter All Night, ESPN Radio.
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16: 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Are you entertained?
1: Number 5.
12: Astros edge the Rangers. Jock Peterson with a pair of homers in the loss. And in the Houston win, Jordan Alvarez. KBME 790.
17: Pitch. And Alvarez hits it well and hits it deep to right center field. Back is Carter at the wall looking up. See you later! Second home run of the night for Jordan Alvarez. And this one puts the Astros up 3-2.
1: Number 4.
12: Jordan Alvarez now has 20. He's tied for the American League home run lead. ESPN 1000.
17: Murakami hits one deep. Left field. Number 20. 14-1.
18: Here, way back in straightaway left field. When he starts hitting the ball that way, opponents are going to pay dearly.
1: Number 3.
12: Mariners beating the A's for their first series sweep in the month of May. Seattle Sports, 710 AM.
17: Swung on and destroyed. Left center field. It is going to go. Sail away. Julio. Three-run home run. It's all. Point.
1: Number 2.
12: Yankees shut out the Royals because Kansas City couldn't get a runner to the plate. WFAN.
19: First pitch from Cole. Fastball muscled into right field, and Judge has to play it on a short hop. The runner's coming around third. Here's the play at the plate. They got him.
20: Wow.
19: The captain guns down. Michael Massey trying to score. And keep this a scoreless ball game.
1: Number 1.
12: To the ice, Carolina taking a commanding lead in their series, winning game 4 in Montreal. So they're up 3-1, 3 in the first period. 99-9 the fan.
21: 2-on-1 for Carolina. Blake and Stankoven coming in. Blake, Stankoven, 3-0 Carolina! It's a huge goal! Sent across Logan Stankoven. There is his eighth of the postseason. And the Hurricanes have ripped the top off of this game.
12: Canadiens shut out for the second time this postseason. first time losing four consecutive home games in a single postseason in franchise history. Hurricanes, seventh team in the expansion era to win 11 of their first 12 games of a postseason. Third shutout they've had this postseason, tying a franchise record, which they set in 2002 and matched in 2006. Speaking of the postseason, and as we get to the finals, who would the Knicks prefer to see next week? That's straight ahead. SportsCenter All Night continues. It's ESPN Radio.
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2: Good afternoon. This is Paul Keels. The Cleveland Guardians voted a series sweep at the hands of Washington, beating the Nationals today 3-2 at Progressive Field. Guardians scored three runs in the fifth inning to come from behind to break a two-game losing streak. Elsewhere, St. Louis, a 1-0 lead over Milwaukee in the eighth. The Cardinals' Dusty May had a no-hitter going through seven innings, but Garrett Mitchell of the Brewers broke it up with a base hit in the eighth. In the seventh inning, Toronto leads Miami 2-1. Third inning, Seattle, a 3-0 lead over the Athletics. Cincinnati Reds continue their series in New York against the Mets tonight. Andrew Abbott pitching for the Reds, who've got a three-game winning streak going. Oscar Barzaban will be on the mound for New York. National Hockey League playoffs tonight. Eastern Conference Finals Game 4, Carolina at Montreal. Hurricanes lead the Canadiens 2-1. According to reports, the Columbus Blue Jackets are set to add Dublin, Ohio native Kyle Vogelhuber to their coaching staff as an assistant to Rick Bonus. Vogelhuber has been the head coach of the Blue Jackets' top farm team in Cleveland for the past four seasons. From college football, Ohio State announcing two more kickoff times for the coming season. The opener, September 5th against Ball State, will be a 12:30 start, and the September 19th home game with Kent State will begin at 12 noon. The Southeastern Conference has voted to halt scheduling non-conference games on the next-to-last weekend of the regular season, ending what many have called Cupcake Weekend. Instead, SEC teams will play conference games on that weekend. From the NFL, the New York Jets today traded wide receiver Irv Charles to the Seattle Seahawks for a conditional seventh-round pick. This is the Ohio News Network.
3: Your Skynet overnight forecast calls for isolated showers and thunderstorms possible, mostly clear though, with a low 58. For Thursday, sunshine and 72 degrees. Thursday night, clear skies overnight with a low of 49. For Friday, it'll be sunny and 77 and light winds. Saturday, sunshine, 72. For Sunday, sunny with 75 degrees. For Skynet weather, I'm Max Crenshaw, ESPN Radio, 1430 AM and 105.7 FM.
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6: The 2-0 pitch is a liner into left center field. This is headed for the gap and over the head of the left fielder Torres. It rolls up against the wall. The Brewers have their first hit of the game.
7: Oh, yes, I remember now. Missed it by that much.
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12: 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Both the NBA and NHL have teams into the championship series awaiting their opponents. In the NBA, Knicks are waiting to see if it'll be the Spurs or the Thunder. Who would they rather see? We'll ponder that straight ahead. On the ice, Vegas moving into the Stanley Cup Final on Tuesday, and now they await the winner of the Eastern Conference Final. Hurricanes, Canadiens skating in Montreal Wednesday in Game 4. Canadiens looking to pull even in the series. As we learned quickly in the first period, they would not.
8: Gostisbehere whips it across. Ehlers. Oh, he scores! A power play goal! Carolina gets a 1-0 lead. Their first power play goal of this series. And Sebastian Aho delivers it. It's 1-0 Hurricanes.
12: Oh, how quiet it got in Montreal. Jordan Staal would add another goal about a minute later. 2-0 Carolina. Then about a minute and a half after that,
8: 2-on-1 for Carolina. Blake and Stankoven coming in. Blake, Stankoven, 3-0 Carolina. It's a huge goal. Sent across Logan Stankoven. There is his eighth of the postseason. And the Hurricanes have ripped the top off of this game.
12: Jordan Staal would add a goal. Hurricanes go on to a 4-0 win. 99-9 the fan. Three goals in the first period. Ultimately a 4-0 shutout after an empty netter. Hurricanes 6-0 on the road this postseason. Seventh team in Stanley Cup playoff history to win its first six road games of a postseason. Seventh straight road playoff win overall dating back to last season. They have a 3-1 series lead on Montreal. Hurricanes 9-1 this postseason when they score first. Sebastian Aho, power play goal, his 11th career power play goal, breaking a tie with Eric Staal for the most in franchise playoff history. Staal had his goal as well. He spoke with TNT.
9: I thought tonight was definitely one of our best games this playoff. It's a good team. Don't get me wrong. And we were on it though. And you know, our number one goal is not giving them a sniff. And checking for our chances when we can. And you know, we were fortunate enough. The puck went in early. And then from there, the guys just did a great job of shutting them down.
11: Well, you didn't give him a sniff. And Freddie Anderson was big when he needed to be. I know he hasn't faced a lot of shots in this series. But is that in some ways more difficult? And what can you say about his contribution?
9: Yeah, Freddie's been just a rock back there. He's so steady and so calm. And, it is tricky at times, I think, for a goalie, to be sitting in. And obviously, they're going to get shots. And he made some big saves at the right time. And that's what you need in a goaltender.
11: The vibes on the bench seem immaculate. How would you describe the energy of the group?
9: Yeah, tonight was great. It was a lot of fun. The boys were energized and ready to roll. So we're trying to feed off each other and pump each other up and make sure that it's not easy. I mean, we're working hard and we got to keep the energy up and keep us motivated in how we want to play. And the guys did that tonight.
11: Everyone very engaged. Last one, you're going back to Carolina with a chance to close out the series. You've been in a conference final before, but you've never been this close as a group. What would it mean for you to close it out in front of your home fans?
9: Yeah, it'd be great. That's planned. But again, the fourth one's always the hardest one to win. So it's going to be a brand new challenge, brand new game. And we're going to have to learn from this next game and learn how we can get even better and find a way to close it out.
12: Frederick Anderson, fifth goaltender to win each of the first six road games of a playoff year. Third shutout this postseason. As the Hurricanes aren't giving up many shots to Montreal, Canadiens, 43 shots on goal in the last three games, 18 in the Game 4 loss. They trail the series 3-1. Hurricanes in control. Game 5 is Friday in Raleigh, 8 o'clock Eastern. Right now, SportsCenter All Night, ESPN Radio.
0: And the Oklahoma City Thunder take the pivotal fifth game, 127-114.
10: We just learned from our mistakes. We learned from what we talked about as a group, and we just applied it tonight.
13: The guys do a great job of playing together and playing to their strengths, regardless of who's on the court.
12: New York Knicks are waiting in the wings after their sweep of the Cavaliers. NBA Finals opening next week on Wednesday. The Knicks will be opening up on the road, either in Oklahoma City or in San Antonio, depending on who comes out of the West. Thursday night, Thunder Spurs play Game 6. Oklahoma City leading the series 3-2. They can close it out with a win. Spurs can force a Game 7, but our Michael Wilbon is a little doubtful.
14: The emotions of it. To be in an NBA locker room in the postseason, it is so quiet. There's just not the usual chatter and socializing, even among teammates who love each other. It is so exacting, right?
15: Yeah.
14: And so emotionally, what I thought all season is, they're going to be great. Look. Victor Wembanyama's going to win championships, plural, with health. Many, maybe.
15: Yeah.
14: But the emotion of going through this the first time and how tumultuous it is, I don't think they're up to that just yet.
12: We'll find out in Game 6 coming up tonight. But inexperienced and perhaps tired, ESPN senior writer Vincent Goodwill.
16: There's a point in every playoff series where both teams know who the best team is, and the series starts to take its shape. San Antonio, I look at Dylan Harper, rookie, Vassell, young player, Stephon Castle, young player, Big Vic. This is their first time
14: going through this.
16: Yep. This is, you have fatigue, like me and Perk were talking about it in the hallway. Playoff basketball is more akin to wrestling than it is regular season basketball. And they are learning how fatiguing this is. Victor Wembanyama plays 10 more minutes a game in the playoffs in the regular season, and he's supposed to be at peak optimal.
12: All that said, nobody in the Western Conference Finals has 4 wins yet. So, who should the Knicks want to ultimately face next week? Here's our Stephen A. Smith.
17: I think it's obvious that the answer should be the San Antonio Spurs. And that's not to throw any shade on San Antonio. It's to point to their youth and particularly the ongoing storyline of the fatigue involving Victor Wembanyama. The combination of the two things puts the Knicks at a decided advantage against the San Antonio Spurs than they would face against the Oklahoma City Thunder. In San Antonio, you've got fatigue. The New York Knicks, by the time the NBA Finals exist, would have played, starts June 3rd, they would have played 4 games in 23 days. Okay, and this is after Ramrod and the Sixers and the Cavs, of course, and the Hawks over the last 3 games and winning and close out games by over 30. So we're happy about that. You also got to take into consideration the youth of the San Antonio Spurs and how they haven't been here before. Juxtapose that to the Oklahoma City Thunder. If there is an individual that is completely unfazed by the moment, that just seems completely poised under the most arduous of circumstances, I'm imagining the Garden rocking and going crazy and doing what it does, right? And Shea just sitting up there like, it's nothing. It just doesn't faze him at all. You see what I'm saying? You don't see these emotional highs and lows, those roller coasters that you see from the less experienced teams. I don't see how, if you're a Knicks fan, if you're asked a question, which one do you want, or which one rather would be a less difficult opponent, that answer would have to be the San Antonio Spurs.
12: The Knicks, one of 3 teams still standing. They're into the NBA Finals, and there's the 2 in the Western Conference Finals. Knicks have won 11 straight playoff games, all by double digits, including the closeout game of the Eastern Conference Finals when they dispatched Cleveland. Knicks' spotlight is on Jalen Brunson. He's like my height, headlining a potentially championship team. 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
18: Nobody saw this coming from Jalen Brunson. Believe me. And I've always raised my hand. I said, man, when the Knicks signed this, that's a lot of money. I think they overpaid for a guy that could be a backup point guard at best. They see something that I don't, so be it. If I'm wrong, I'm saying I'm wrong. But nobody can say that they're right. Saw this. 4 years of Jalen Brunson, what he's been able to do. Now, if you have that kind of ability, you need to help the world a lot better in terms of finding out what bad's going to happen and make sure that doesn't happen outside of basketball. You didn't see this coming. Not one Nick Brunson fan saw it coming like this. to these kind of expectations involving Jalen Brunson. It's lazy, it's tired, and it's stupid, and it's inaccurate. Stop saying these things and keeping receipts. Stop keeping receipts, because I know what happened if he didn't look like this. Oh, the Knicks had, you'd be keeping receipts then, that the Knicks shouldn't have signed this guy all this money. It's easy to do that when you know people aren't coming for you. It's a lot easier to be on the outside when nobody gives a you-know-what about what you have to say. So stop keeping receipts regarding Jalen Brunson, because plenty of you to keep receipts were the same people were on the side of saying, I don't know why the Knicks gave that kind of money to a guy 6'2", maybe, in stocking feet when it comes to Jalen Brunson. It's stupid.
12: Knicks are into the NBA Finals. They'll get either the Thunder or the Spurs. Western Conference Final Game 6 tonight. We'll have it presented by Gusto. Our coverage, 8 o'clock Eastern, ESPN Radio, and the ESPN app. Right now, SportsCenter all night. To baseball, it was a night ago. Shohei Ohtani was hit on his hand, but Wednesday made his scheduled start against the Rockies. His hand seems okay.
15: 3-2 pitch, wave, and a miss, strike three. Way out in front of the sweeper was Rumfield, and Ohtani has his seventh strikeout. Swing and a fly ball to right field. And calls under it. He makes the catch. Six no-hit innings for Shohei Ohtani.
12: Six no-hit innings after, by the way, giving himself the lead in the bottom of the first.
15: Here's a 1-1 from Sugano. Ohtani hammers it to dead center. This ball heading back. It is gone. A home run. A leadoff home run. The 28th of his career. Ohtani makes it 1-0 with the third career home run off of Tomoyuki Sugano.
12: AM 570 LA Sports. Ohtani, third career leadoff homer in a game. He started at pitcher. All other players in baseball history have combined for zero leadoff homers in a game they started at pitcher. Dodgers, a 4-1 win over the Rockies. Ohtani, six innings, no hits, four walks, and his ninth homer of the year. First Dodgers player with a home run in consecutive starts on the mound since Don Drysdale in 1965. Rockies, meanwhile, 37th loss this season. That's the most in baseball. Speaking of locking things down on the mound, how about the Phillies?
19: That ball's hit on the ground right at Bryce's stock. Gets in front of it, and he makes the throw, and that's it. There you go. Christopher Sanchez got through the fourth, and now he becomes the all-time Phillies, breaking that Grover Cleveland record at 41 2/3 record.
20: Two balls, two strikes. Sanchez ready. He kicks, and the pitch. Swing and a miss. He got him. And pounding his fist into his mitt, Christopher Sanchez puts up another scoreless inning. It's seven scoreless today. And he finishes with a strikeout on Ty France. And that'll send us to the eighth. It is 2-0 Phillies.
12: Sports Radio 94 WIP. Phillies a 3-0 shutout of the Padres. Christopher Sanchez, seven innings of six-hit ball, nine strikeouts, sixth pitcher since 1893 to throw at least seven innings and allow no runs in five straight starts. His skipper, Don Mattingly.
21: You saw history today. I know we've asked you many times if there are Sanchez starts. How do you describe it? But when this just keeps going, does it almost feel like they can't end?
22: A little bit. You just don't expect him to give up any runs. Thought he was a little rough early. You know, I don't know if this thing's on his mind at all. You know, going through it, knew he had to get through four, I think it was. Seemed to settle down a little more after that. But, yeah, he's been amazing from the standpoint of it just seems like every time out, no matter what team or who it is, just kind of keeps going.
21: You just went an entire month without giving up a run. Can you remember seeing a run like this? I mean, he's up there with one of the longest ever, Kershiser's.
22: Yeah. Well, I had Kershaw. He was pretty close to this. I'm not sure if he got there or not, but kind of in general, the Kershaw-Greinke was like Wheeler and Sanchi. But, you know, Sanchi's amazing in his own right, the way he does it, you know, with the ball down, the ball's tunneling out of the same zone. So he's been amazing. You know, when he gets in trouble, he doesn't seem to panic at all. Just keeps making pitches, and so it's fun to watch.
12: 44 2/3 consecutive scoreless innings, breaking Grover Cleveland Alexander's franchise record. 39 scoreless innings in the month of May. Cubs and Pirates, Chicago mired in a 10-game losing streak.
2: Ian Happ batting with men at second and third. And he drives one in the air to right field. If it's fair, it's going to be gone. That ball is a three-run homer for Ian Happ. Right down the line and right, and the Cubs take a 7-4 lead. That is a big one.
12: Cubs Radio Network, Ian Happ with the go-ahead three-run homer. Drives in five. That's half of Chicago's output. They beat the Pirates 10-4, snapping that 10-game losing streak. Scored more runs on Wednesday than in their previous six games combined. Going for a title in OKC. That's next. Sports Center All Night continues. It's ESPN Radio.
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12: They get Tennessee on day one today, the one matchup that features two SEC teams. ESPN analyst Haley McClenny.
0: It's going to come down to Tennessee's offense. Can they produce enough runs for the Tennessee pitching staff? We know how great this pitching staff is with Carlin Pickens, with Sage Marjecko, and with Aaron Neuer. And Carlin Pickens was absolutely dominant in that super regional against Georgia. The Georgia offense, while they were hot and they were great and we were hyping them up, it's still not as good as Texas's offense. I mean, you got to deal with Katie Stewart. You got to deal with Reese Atwood. You got to deal with Caden Henry at the top being a spark plug for that Texas team. And then Tegan Kavan as well. That's going to be the toughest pitcher by far that Tennessee has faced yet in this postseason. Yes, they are starting to put up some crooked numbers, but it's still, if you would have told me in that super regional that Sophia Knight would have hit two home runs, she had zero on the year coming into super regionals. She hit two in that one. I want to see still a little bit more production from the Tennessee offense. They are still last among remaining SEC teams in terms of batting average, runs scored, home runs, etc. But it's going to be a good one. I'm excited for it.
12: Five of the eight teams in Oklahoma City are from the SEC. Quadruple header on Thursday starting at noon Eastern. Texas Tech and Mississippi State get things underway. ESPN and ESPN2 with the coverage this weekend for the Women's College World Series. Right now, SportsCenter all night. There's been a spotlight on quarterback Brendan Sorsby this week and whether he'll be eligible to play for Texas Tech this fall. The current status is a no, but Texas Tech is expected to have an appeal submitted to the NCAA by the end of the week. The NCAA this week denied Sorsby's request to be reinstated, which was in line with other precedent set by the NCAA. Sorsby also filing a lawsuit a couple of weeks ago seeking his eligibility. He acknowledged in that lawsuit to betting on thousands of sporting events as part of his gambling addiction, including betting on Indiana football while he was on the team. He has completed a month-long inpatient rehab program for his gambling addiction. Here's our Paul Feinbaum.
1: I think he should have been suspended for a couple of games, but to keep him out from the whole season, I think is wrong. And while what he did on paper is terrible, we're talking about the NCAA, the most hypocritical organization in the history of mankind, coming down on somebody for gambling while they have their own side gambling deals and while gambling is pervasive everywhere. So three-game suspension, perhaps, keeping him out for the whole season is wrong.
12: Sorsby has a year of eligibility remaining, but NCAA precedent in gambling cases has been pretty straightforward. The rules say that wagering on your own team leads to permanent loss of eligibility. Earlier on ESPN Radio, our Amber Wilson.
4: I don't think it's a big deal that he's been denied eligibility. I'm not surprised. They do have to crack down on this. I'm incredibly shocked about what I just heard out of Paul Feinbaum's mouth because I couldn't disagree with him more. Of course, they, even regardless of the fact that there are partnerships with gambling or that gambling is everywhere, like Paul just said, of course there is a vested interest in the NCAA or heck, if we want to take it to the professional ranks, the leagues, ensuring that the players themselves do not gamble, particularly when we're talking about gambling on your own sport. And oh, by the way, gambling on your own team, which is what Sorsby apparently did. And so you can't allow that. There's all sorts of things that are legal or allowed from other people outside of industries that are not allowed within certain industries, right? Like pilots are far more regulated on what they can consume or what they can take, Ian, than you and I sitting here as sports radio hosts, for example. Okay. So there's things like that, that you, your employer can tell you, or your organization can tell you, you're playing by different rules if you're an NCAA athlete than the rest of us are who are not NCAA athletes. Your rule is that you can't gamble.
12: Amber Wilson, half of Amber and Ian, weekdays here on ESPN Radio. Right now, SportsCenter all night. WNBA, Fire and Sun. This would wind up being a 10-point game.
5: Had the heroics last time out against New York. Now it's Carlton. Drives. Kick it late. Wide open look for three.
12: Fire a 71-61 win over the Sun. Fire, fifth win this season, tied with the Lynx for the most in the WNBA. Three-game win streak. Mystics, a 78-64 win over the Storm, 14-point win, their first double-digit win of the season. Mystics leading wire-to-wire. They led by as many as 25. For the Lynx and the Dream.
2: Give Minnesota some defense and credit for holding her down, but she is so effective offensively.
12: Win, their first double-digit win of the season. Mystics leading wire-to-wire. They led by as many as 25. For the Lynx and the Dream.
2: Give Minnesota some defense and credit for holding her down, but she is...

0: fourth 0-3 start or worse at home in franchise history. Liberty, a 10-point win over the Mercury, 84-74, snapping a three-game losing streak. One more win, and they're into the finals. That's next. 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
7: Good afternoon. This is Paul Keels. The Cleveland Guardians voted a series sweep at the hands of Washington, beating the Nationals today 3-2 at Progressive Field. Guardians scored three runs in the fifth inning to come from behind to break a two-game losing streak. Elsewhere, St. Louis, a 1-0 lead over Milwaukee in the eighth. The Cardinals' Dusty May had a no-hitter going through seven innings, but Garrett Mitchell of the Brewers broke it up with a base hit in the eighth. In the seventh inning, Toronto leads Miami 2-1. Third inning, Seattle, a 3-0 lead over the Athletics. Cincinnati Reds continue their series in New York against the Mets tonight. Andrew Abbott pitching for the Reds, who've got a three-game winning streak going. Oscar Barzaban will be on the mound for New York. National Hockey League playoffs tonight. Eastern Conference Finals Game 4, Carolina at Montreal. Hurricanes lead the Canadiens 2-1. According to reports, the Columbus Blue Jackets are set to add Dublin, Ohio native Kyle Vogelhuber to their coaching staff as an assistant to Rick Bonus. Vogelhuber has been the head coach of the Blue Jackets' top farm team in Cleveland for the past four seasons. From college football, Ohio State announcing two more kickoff times for the coming season. The opener, September 5th against Ball State, will be a 12:30 start. And the September 19th home game with Kent State will begin at 12 noon. The Southeastern Conference has voted to halt scheduling non-conference games on the next to last weekend of the regular season, ending what many have called Cupcake Weekend. And instead, SEC teams will play conference games on that weekend. From the NFL, the New York Jets today traded wide receiver Irv Charles to the Seattle Seahawks for a conditional seventh-round pick. This is the Ohio News Network.
8: Your Skynet overnight forecast calls for isolated showers and thunderstorms possible, mostly clear though, with a low 58 for Thursday, sunshine and 72 degrees. Thursday night, clear skies overnight with a low of 49. For Friday, it'll be sunny and 77 and light winds. Saturday, sunshine, 72. For Sunday, sunny with 75 degrees. For Skynet weather, I'm Max Crenshaw, ESPN Radio, 1430 AM and 105.7 FM.
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0: And every TV show has a leading man, and that would be Jalen Hurts.
1: Oh, main character energy for Jalen Hurts, huh?
2: Well, yesterday then, I don't know how they would do it on like a reunion show, on a Bravo show, maybe the sip heard around the world. So yesterday, Jalen Hurts sat there at the podium, press conference, OTAs, and he was asked about the possibility of an A.J. Brown trade. Take a listen to what happened next.
3: We're focused on learning the offense. It really doesn't change in terms of our approach to improve. You know, there's an if. Obviously been a lingering thing, but you know, nothing can replace all the greatness that we achieved together.
2: Oh, well, we don't have the sip. I thought we did.
1: That sip, my fault. Said everything that we needed to know,
0: you know,
1: about
0: what?
1: The current state of affairs between Jalen Hurts and A.J. Brown. If you're my coworker and I send you a meme of that sip, just know that you ain't going to be working here alone. Like that's what that means.
2: For those who are unaware of the exact situation that happened, and I apologize, I set it up incorrectly, that's on me. He was asked about A.J. Brown, and he had is either an iced coffee or a water, but the ice part is actually important. The ice cubes in the drink is important because the sound effect it made. So he didn't even realize this was happening, but the timing was so perfect. They asked him about A.J. Brown, and he takes the sip, and you could hear him kind of shake it around. Mm-hmm. And he literally said, I guess I took the sip at the right time then. And he had this smirk of like, we all know what's happening, but it ain't June 1st yet. It was amazing.
0: Let me start over. With that sip, a story was told. A story was told there.
2: And what's the story that you think he was trying to tell, whether intentionally or not?
0: Well, when he says good timing, it's like, yeah, I have a beat here to not have to talk about this. Because to your point, obviously, this has been swirling. He mentioned it in the clip that we did here. It's been a big if. And we're all just counting down the days until the calendar turns, and post June 1, it can be official that A.J. Brown will not be a member of the Philadelphia Eagles anymore.
2: All right, I think we have the sip now. It's important that people hear the sound effect.
0: We need the sip.
2: And just so you understand, if I'm not mistaken, you're going to hear a sound effect with no words initially, and the sound effect is the ice shaking. Let's take a listen.
4: A.J. is traded. How would that affect the offense? How would that affect you?
3: Pick the right question to sip on, huh?
2: Pick the right question to sip on. Now, I need to ask a question. We have to examine this. Did he go for the sip when the question started before he knew what it was? Or did he go for the sip as soon as he got the feeling that it was going to be about A.J. Brown to buy himself time?
0: Actually, can we roll it again? And we'll determine the exact moment the hand goes down for the cup?
2: All right, let's hear it again.
4: AJ's traded, how would that affect the offense? How would that affect you?
0: The beginning was if AJ's traded, and then he reaches down.
2: So it wasn't a coincidence. It was a move?
0: It was an intentional reach down and an intentional sip.
2: Smalls, you and I'm going to reveal something to the audience. A lot of times, not all times, but a lot of times when somebody's being interviewed and they say, yeah, it's a good question, it's just really to buy themselves time.
0: Totally.
2: Breaking news. Like,
0: also to flatter the interviewer.
2: Yeah,
0: maybe but if you're trying to garner some goodwill.
2: Correct.
0: And by the way, we fall for it all the time. We're like, thank you.
1: No question.
0: It was a great question.
2: It's just a buy time strategy. Did he do that to buy time on the answer?
1: He knew exactly what he was going to say. He knew exactly what he was going to say. He just wanted to compose himself so that when he said it, there weren't any expressions that could give away his true feelings around the player and the person and the situation as a whole. Jalen Hurts, if nothing else, is deliberate in every single thing that he does. Mm-hmm. So I just think that was more about him being buttoned up and making sure he gave a response that left the media no place to go in terms of creating more of a salacious controversy around A.J. Brown being dealt in the coming days.
2: All right, maybe a dumb follow-up, but when you're saying he's intentional, I'm fascinated by the sip. He brought the drink knowing it's a prop, I can use it, or it just, I need to recompose and just get myself organized here, so let me use the sip. Why did he, does he always bring the cup of water to the pressers?
1: I think you're doing way too much in terms of overanalyzing. I'm sure that water was there. He was just,
0: yeah.
1: He had it.
2: To me, that's the most interesting part by a mile.
1: And it was just something that he used, you know, in that moment to get him through the other side of, you know, answering that question. I'm not going to say he brought the cup of ice water there specifically for that question.
2: Mm.
1: But I will say this, man, like, it's clear that the organization is moving on from A.J. Brown, not because A.J. Brown is no longer a good player, not because A.J. Brown is, you know, moving out of his prime. It's because A.J. Brown and the quarterback have a tense relationship. And it has been fractured, and it has been documented. And we've had players that were in that locker room talked about the issues between the players, not in so many words, but also said that it could be a situation where they can't get over it. And so I don't think it's surprising to see the Philadelphia Eagles side with their franchise quarterback over their star wide receiver. The only question now becomes, what is Jalen Hurts without A.J. Brown? Because we quite literally have not seen him be a top-tier quarterback without A.J. Brown on the Eagles roster.
2: Is there a part of this that we haven't discussed enough, which is the return the Eagles could get? Because there's something developing in Patriots camp here also. Kayshon Boutte, who's been pretty good for New England, has not been in camp. I understand it's voluntary, but the Eagles are the team that everyone always says, don't call Howie Roseman. You don't want to make a trade with Howie Roseman. Well, New England seemingly is very willing to make a trade with Howie Roseman because of Mike Vrabel's previous coaching stint in Tennessee, coaching A.J. Brown and the high level of productivity. But a hypothetical return, guys, of a 2028 first, and maybe Kayshon Boutte is going to be in this deal, is a pretty damn good return, I think, for Philadelphia if that's what they end up getting here.
0: Mm-hmm.
2: Like, they may get an active, potentially, I'm not guaranteeing this, but they could. It seems like it's on the table, guys, that an active player who's productive could also go back to Philly.
1: Oh, there's no question about it, but here's the other thing. The player that may or may not be included in New England in an A.J. Brown trade, from New England in an A.J. Brown trade, won't be the only player that Howie Roseman acquires as a result of dealing A.J. Brown. What I mean by that is this. The Philadelphia Eagles are firmly within their window to contend for championships right now. Why would we think that the trade father, Howie Roseman, would sit on a 2027 or a 2028 first-round draft pick? He wouldn't. Whatever pick they get back from New England, don't be surprised if they then use that in a package to acquire an impact player that can help them this season, particularly somebody that they could add to that defensive front where they could use more edge rush help.
2: Mm.
1: So I wouldn't be surprised if the Philadelphia Eagles are swimming in some waters where they're going for a big fish on the eve of the start of the 2026 season as a result of the draft capital that they acquire in the A.J. Brown trade.
2: So you're saying that maybe they use A.J. Brown as a way to get draft ammo, and then the big fish, would they maybe have to swim, I don't know, miles to get it?
0: Hmm.
2: And maybe that's what the holdup is as to why Myles Garrett hasn't met Todd Monken. Because none of the Myles Garrett stuff could actually be clarified until the Eagles have the proper ammo to acquire him. And maybe they would look at it and say, we're in essence trading A.J. Brown for Myles Garrett. Now they have to give up a lot more. I'm not saying this is going to happen. I'm also saying that CeCe's point is a good one, and it would retroactively explain a lot of things.
0: You're telling me that the guy who we call the trade father, who is always making moves, who was interested in Micah Parsons and wanted to make a big deal for Micah Parsons, but Jerry Jones and the Dallas Cowboys said, anyone but you. We'll even deal him to the Green Bay Packers, who ousted us in the playoffs. Anyone but you. And they didn't get who they wanted in Micah Parsons. Could have said, okay, bet. Let me make all of these other subsequent moves, and I'll just go out and get Myles Garrett instead.
2: Mm-hmm.
0: If anyone could do that, it would be Howie Roseman.
2: And this year, who makes you a better team? Myles Garrett on the Eagles or A.J. Brown on the Eagles?
0: Myles Garrett.
2: I would agree with you. I mean, there are a few franchises in sports that you would say they're two steps ahead at all times, even when they seem behind. the Philadelphia Eagles would be one of those teams right now that you think would be two steps ahead. This is a conspiracy theory. This is a reckless speculation. But because on our show, and I know ESPN Cleveland gets mad at us when we do this, none of us have a clear and logical explanation as to the Browns' game plan around Myles Garrett. This hypothetical would give us one relative to, well, if you're going to trade him, why don't you just trade him around the draft? Well, because the team that may be willing to give you the most ammo can't actually get that ammo until after June 1st when they move A.J. Brown. Makes sense. It retroactively makes all of the Browns' moves logical. And by the way, one other thing. Who's the person now right below Howie Roseman? And who would that person be?
1: The Berry brothers.
2: Mm. One works for the Browns, one works for the Eagles. You think they could have private conversations that nobody with active players that are on other teams that maybe they could say, this is a family thing.
1: Calling my brother.
2: Yeah. You can't tell me I'm not allowed to do that.
0: Sure, I'm the assistant GM of the Eagles and he's the GM of the Browns, but that's family. This is blood.
2: That's not even a joke. That's factual. They're twin brothers.
5: I think ESPN Cleveland needs to dump their QB tracker and start the is Miles getting traded meter.
0: The Miles meter?
2: Miles meter.
5: The
2: Miles meter. Smalls narrowed that down for you. The Miles meter.
5: I had to explain what I meant, Evan.
2: The Miles meter. I like it. Pat will explain more during I'm Over It next.
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9: I'm Jay Fox on the Ohio News Network. Yesterday at the State House, senators clashed in heavy debate over House Bill 251, which would regulate law enforcement drone use, warrantless surveillance, recording anything that can be seen with the naked eye, and property rights are at the center of that debate. First responders say drones are critical. Privacy advocates say it's one step from Big Brother. In Northwest Ohio, we're hearing from children on board a school bus in which the driver was allegedly passed out drunk. Melissa Andrews of ONN affiliate WTOL-TV has that story.
10: 911, where is your emergency?
11: I think my bus driver is unconscious.
12: This happened about a month ago in West Toledo. The driver, Carlene Harris, was drunk while driving a bus full of students for Trinity Transportation. No one was hurt. Harris is said to be arraigned on Friday on a number of charges, including child endangering and driving under the influence.
9: One person was hospitalized after a shooting yesterday morning in Southeast Columbus. Police say is being investigated as a road rage incident.
13: We're asking you not to engage with that person and do what you can to remove yourself from that situation. At that point, you are a victim, and we would ask you to be as very safe as possible.
9: In Southwest Ohio, residents may see a barge traveling down the Ohio River carrying a giant crane. It's needed for the Brent Spence Bridge Corridor project. For the Ohio News Network, I'm Jay Fox.
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2: Skynet forecast for this afternoon will have mostly cloudy skies, a high of 81 degrees. Tonight, partly cloudy, we'll get down to 58. Thursday, sunshine and 74 degrees. For Friday, sunny, 78 and calm winds. Saturday, sunny, 74. For Sunday, sunny and 73 degrees. For Skynet weather, I'm Kara Stallings on ESPN Radio 1430 AM and 105.7 FM.
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7: And the coach is coaching them up. I'm curious to know, does that mean that you have players on different sides when it comes to the quarterback competition between Kyler Murray and J.J. McCarthy? Now, from the sounds of it, Justin Jefferson is looking for anything, looking for anything other than J.J. McCarthy. But I'd be curious to know if players in their locker room, people in the organization, are still partial to the guy that they invested a top 10 pick in a couple of years ago. So that's the fascinating part of the verses. Is clear that J.J. McCarthy is drawing a line between him and Kyler Murray, and he's trying to be territorial when it comes to the starting quarterback job. The only question is, how does everybody else in the organization feel about that, and are they then forced to pick sides as well?
8: Let's keep going on that. So other QB battles, Atlanta. Michael Penix Jr., Tua. Mm-hmm. I personally do not believe it's a loser-leaves-town match. This one is fascinating because we talk about Kyler Murray and J.J. McCarthy.
9: Right.
8: We don't talk about the fact that they brought in a clear-cut number two quarterback in Carson Wentz, who was physically just demolished last year. They didn't have a quarterback, and they said, hey, can you do us a solid, even though we don't pay you $50 million a year, even though you're not our starter now and you're not going to be our starter later, can you just kind of get us through this and sacrifice your body for the good of the team? And he's just like, all right, I'll do that.
9: Yeah, he did it.
8: And he did it.
9: He did it.
8: And then they bring him back. And you're sitting there like, well, what are they bringing him back if they have these two guys? Based on the different sides of the classroom, based on what CeCe just asked about our players on different sides of the classroom, is this a loser leaves town? The loser of this is on a different team next year. Different ways. J.J. would probably be traded. Kyler would probably be released from a standpoint of we're not going to stand in his way from signing somewhere else.
7: Well, they can't stand in Kyler's way because he has a no franchise tag clause. So I think it could be a scenario where both of them are gone next year.
8: No, I'm saying for this upcoming season, not like the 2026-2027 season.
7: So you're saying whoever loses the battle is gone after training camp?
8: That is my belief that is on the table, yes.
9: But if you're the Vikings and you're not sold on J.J. McCarthy yet, why wouldn't you want to give more time for it to bake. Also, what's the market going to really look like for him?
8: So he's either going to be the starting quarterback or probably the third string inactive quarterback.
7: Because the scouting quarterback. Yeah. I can see where it would have happened. Yeah. But there's no reason to move on from J.J. McCarthy if he loses the quarterback battle. There's quite literally no point.
8: Unless he asks for them to move on from him.
7: Also, what's the point of moving on from Kyler Murray if he loses the quarterback battle?
8: Is he going to be willing to be a backup?
7: Well, I mean, he's under contract, and the Arizona Cardinals are picking up most of the cost, right? So why would you move on from it?
8: If another team is interested, potentially. Just saying.
7: Flip him for a high draft pick, but he just lost the quarterback competition to J.J. McCarthy. What's that market going to be?
8: Well, Great point. That's true. So then maybe you would get rid of him before he'd lose the job. And only you would know he was behind him and not the rest of the league.
7: Okay.
8: You know? It's like, if we're heading in that direction, trade him now, because you're right. The moment you name him J.J. McCarthy's backup, you're going to have to pay someone else to take him on in that spot. All right. Coming up, it is spelling bee time.
9: Yes.
8: Which means Michelle Smallman is going to give CeCe and I a spelling bee. What's the catch? Only words of the day, historically, that we're going to have to spell, including likely today's word of the day that I will not realize is in the midst on this. I figured out what she was going to do.
9: Oh, that's a good strategy.
8: Brilliant.
9: I should have done that.
8: We're on Sportsmanlike, presented by Progressive Insurance.
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2: 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Amber and Ian.
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16: Well, the spelling bee is going on. Finals coming up. Hosted by our very own Mina Kimes. And we thought on our show that Smalls would give us a spelling bee. CeCe and I going head to head. This could get ugly. I'm going to tell you in advance, I'm not going to be good at it. Now, we could have done a million different things. All right, what are we going to spell? Sports names, teams, whatever. But there is something huge with this show. And if you follow us on Instagram, at Unsportslike, it is, for me, the single number one thing I get asked about the most around this show. And it is the word of the day. There's not a close second. It's word of the day and everything else.

0: Well, you know who the media wants. You know who the league wants. You know, they want the Spurs to be to play against the Knicks because of what happened in 99. But when you make it, you don't care who you play, as long as you get there. And I think the rest that we're getting, that we got in the last series, what we're getting in this series, is going to be beneficial to us.
1: Chris, I know the focus is on the finals and the teams that could be the upcoming opponent for the New York Knicks, but I want to go in the way back machine. I grew up a Lakers fan, even though I lived in the tri-state area, and you instantly became one of my favorite players when you two-piece Kobe in the 2000 season. So I'm curious to know the backstory around that fight on the court and the relationship that you had with Kobe Bryant after that point, if you wouldn't mind sharing it.
0: Well, you know, that situation was, you know, back then, that's what happened. We used to work out at UCLA a lot with Magic Johnson and all the other guys. And it was just an incident that occurred in a game that, you know, everybody talks about. And it's hard for me to even continue talking about it since he's no longer here. But it was just a situation where a younger guy was trying to establish himself, and I wasn't going to, you know, let that occur, because I was at home as well, because I grew up in Bakersfield, California, and I couldn't have the guys talking about me, so I had to, you know, defend myself. But after that incident, we never even talked about it. We acknowledged each other. We nodded at each other, but other guys on his team, like Derek Fisher, who I've known a long time, would come up to me and say, Kobe respected you, you know, for what you did. And so I was glad that occurred, because I never had a conversation with Kobe after that.
2: Fascinating. We're talking with Chris Childs, a former Knicks guard. I didn't realize the second part of that he never spoke about that afterwards, was part of that 99 team that went to the finals. You just brought up CeCe just brought up the story about you, and I use this word grimy a lot on our show. It's one of my favorite. I love the players that are grimy, that are nasty, that have that kind of nastiness that obviously you're talking about, that you had and Kobe respected. When you look at this year's Knicks team, are there players specifically that you look at and say, yeah, they would step to a guy like Kobe Bryant, an icon, because they've got that griminess to them?
0: I think the team as a whole has that demeanor. They remind me of our team defensively. But I think Jose, you know, it's usually the shorter guys that, you know, like Chihuahuas that nip at your ankles and whatnot. But I like OG as a defender. I think he has that grit. He doesn't inward or outwardly show it, but you can see that he has that dog in him. But the team as a whole, I think that's the transition that has made this team better than it was at the beginning of the year, because they bought in to that defensive mentality that is needed in today's game. Because, you know, as you watch and see with the flopping and the high scoring, it doesn't seem like there's a lot of defense being played other than what Wemby does with the Spurs. But I enjoy watching this Knicks team play defense, and I think they, as a whole, has that grimy attitude, that New York attitude, that hard work attitude that's gotten them to the place that they are today.
3: Well, speaking of that New York attitude, Chris, this is a Knicks town. This team unites the city in a way that is pretty remarkable. Us being based here in New York, we get to witness it firsthand. As you've seen the scenes outside Madison Square Garden, New York is ready to erupt for the Knicks in the finals. But what is that like as a player to know that you have this fan base that is so rabid and is so hungry for a championship? It has to be exciting and pressurized at the same time, I'm sure.
0: I mean, it's crazy. It's a feeling. I'm getting chills even, you know, talking to you guys, thinking about it, because it's different when you're playing. Mm-hmm. And now that I'm no longer playing, I'm able to go there and watch the games, and the fans are just crazy. Like, because we stay at the hotel somewhere around Madison Square Garden. I'm not going to give the details, but somewhere around the garden, we walk to the arena and just see all the fans in the blue and orange and coming up to you and talking to you. So we're non-players. So I can just imagine what they're going through right now.
2: Wait, who's we? Wait, Chris, when you say we, paint the picture for us. Who's we? Who's walking to the arena in the city?
0: Well, okay, so for the alumni, all the alumni, myself, Spree, Spencer Haywood, Marcus Camby, Kurt Thomas, all the guys that come in to watch the games, we're walking to the arena, and we never did that as players because we, you know, the arena was different. They had the tunnel where you can drive in. Now we, you know, we walk over there and we feel the energy. We go and interact with the fans. And so this is just us being alumni. So I can just imagine that it's even higher as a player to feel that energy. I remember when I first got to the Knicks and I made a winning shot and they cheered me for like the next 2 weeks. And then we had another game. I missed the winning shot. And they booed me for like 3 months, you know, but that's the, they want to test your mettle. They want to see if you have the, you know, the cojones to go through whatever. And that's what this team is doing, that they have brought that energy back to the Garden because they are so thirsty and hungry for a parade. And I just believe in the bottom of my heart that they're going to get their wishes this year because this team is just special.
1: Chris, a lot has been made of Jalen Brunson being undersized, being 6'2", and not a long track record of guys that are 6'2" or under as the best player winning championships. Isaiah Thomas and Steph Curry, the only two that are unanimous in that category. I'm curious to know from your perspective, as somebody that's played the point guard position, when you look at Jalen Brunson, why does he have a chance to be able to do what so many other players at his position and at his stature have not been able to do, which is win a championship as the best player on his team?
0: I mean, from watching him when he was at Villanova, when he went to Dallas, and now he's a Knick, his basketball IQ is off the roof. It's just incredible. He sees angles. He sees plays before the play even opens up. And I've watched him, you know, real close. And also, if you look at Michael and you look at Kobe, and you might want to put Tim Duncan in there as well, his footwork. Mm. You know, they put a small on him. He punished him, you know, inside. They put a big on him. He cuts off angles. You know, they put 6'7", 6'9", guys on him, and he still gets his shot off like he's 6'9". So that's a basketball IQ, knowing distance and range, and then also your footwork to be able to create space when you have bigger guys. And so having that IQ, that basketball IQ and that footwork, that's what makes him so dangerous.
2: We're talking with former Knicks guard Chris Childs, was part of the 99 team that went to the finals last for New York, one of those members on the team. His son was hanging around at 3 years old. Do you remember Rick Brunson with Jalen at that point in 99 with Jalen as a little kid hanging around the team?
0: I'm trying to remember because I saw an old photo of Jalen and Marcus Camby.
2: Yeah.
0: And if he was there in 99, he was 3. I don't think he was really out there shooting, but I think being there with his dad, he was soaking up all the basketball energy and what the work that everybody was putting in. But I just know that whatever Rick and his mother was feeding him and the amount of time that he was in the gym, it's incredible to see because I never thought that he would take it to this level. You know, coming from Dallas, I knew he was a good guard, but I didn't know that he was a special guard that understands the game the way that he does. But to have the Currys and have the Brunson, and his name being mentioned in that same category, I know his mother and father is really proud.
2: Well, Chris, enjoy the walk. Enjoy the walk to the Garden with your teammates, with the alum. I don't know that anything will ever be louder than LJ's 4-point shot at the Garden against Indiana, but I'll tell you, if this team wins it all, maybe that's the only shot of anything being louder than that moment for you guys in 99. Congrats on all the celebration of your team, and enjoy this run here.
0: Hey, thank you very much. Thanks for having me. Go Knicks.
2: Chris Childs, former Knicks guard, a part of that 99 team. It's crazy when you look back at it. So that 99 team that went to the finals. All right, so you have Rick Brunson, who's Jalen's dad, obviously. Marcus Camby was a great player. But all of, like, the odd and end basketball connections. You know, Tom Thibodeau was an assistant coach on that team. Right? Do you know who else was an assistant coach on that team? The dad of the man that we thought should have been the coach of the Knicks after Tibbs got fired. Michael Malone's dad, the late Brendan Malone, was on that staff. Right? Jeff Van Gundy was the head coach. Stan's been broadcasting during the finals here. Mm-hmm. Or during the playoffs, excuse me. Obviously, you know Ewing, but he was hurt. I contend the Knicks would not have gotten to the finals if Ewing was healthy, and yet they had no chance of winning the finals against the Spurs without him. Larry Johnson, Kurt Thomas, Charlie Ward, a Heisman Trophy winner. It's just wild looking back on it. And now, of course, you've got them in the finals. And hopefully, as Chris Childs said, the grass is a little greener this time than it was last time. And they can have that grass very green, thanks to True Green. 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
7: I'm Jay Fox on the Ohio News Network. In Northeast Ohio, North Royalton police say they're expecting calls from residents asking about a strange-looking helicopter in the sky. 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
2: Oh, yes. All right, we can stop it there. You guys have this thing, because I see you guys together. High twin, high bestie. You guys know nothing about each other. You have to stop with this.
3: Know nothing about each other. We
2: you
3: got all four answers correct. And then for the tiebreaker with Jack Martin and Will Angus, two amazing actors who were in promoting their new show on Hulu. Check it out for sure. We were asked in our ear by Shelby, the great producer of Vibe Check. The tiebreaker is to know each other's birthdays. And I got it on the second try, Kmart's zodiac sign.
2: No, you were.
3: And she did not get my birthday.
2: Hold on a second. You know what? Cece, there was a level of confidence that both of them had of like, oh, this is going to be an easy question. We're good on this. Neither of them knew any of it.
1: Yes. It very much so gave the vibes of we pretend like we're breasties, but we're really just good work friends.
3: Well, Cece, do you know Evan's birthday?
1: It's in my calendar.
3: Good answer.
2: Yeah, but he doesn't claim that I'm his best friend. He has never claimed I'm his... Actually, he's claimed he doesn't know me more than I'm his best friend.
1: That's actually true.
3: Fair.
2: Who? Oh, you work with Evan. Who? No, I don't. I work with Michelle. I don't know who these other person.
3: Okay, how about this? Nuno, do you know Chris Carlin's birthday?
2: They do.
21: I do not.
2: That's a good one. It's a good one. Good
21: if it's in my phone, I know people. If it pops them up on my phone, I know their birthday.
22: Michelle, you're also...
1: I agree. That's the approach I have.
22: Michelle, you're acting like these questions were, like, really hard. One of them was pizza or bagel. Like, it was a 50-50.
2: Oh, bestie, twin. Oh, wow. Oh, we're so close.
22: We guessed the right one of two. It's amazing you picked one of the two, honestly.
3: But we both were in sync. We both like pizza.
2: You do not have a leg to stand on. You totally overpromised and underdelivered.
3: We just answered the questions provided. And we were in
2: lockstep. You literally didn't answer the question provided, and you got cocky as if you both knew the answers. Just own it.
3: We did not know one another's birthdays, but don't worry. It won't happen moving forward.
1: Do you know her birthday now?
3: I know that she is a Capricorn.
2: She still doesn't know it. That is amazing. That's unbelievable that you didn't think after that moment.
3: It's in my calendar.
2: Oh, my God.
3: She is a Capricorn, and she is amazing. We love you, Kimberly A. Martin.
2: No one said we didn't love Kmart. You both claimed that you're each other's best friends.
3: But
2: I know nothing about each other.
3: To Cece's point, you put it in the calendar. And then you see a couple weeks ahead when you're trying to forecast what your month looks like. You're like, oh, there's Kmart's birthday. What are we doing for our girl's birthday?
21: It's my bestie's birthday this month. So
2: it's not the bestie.
3: I know nothing. All of your best friend's birthdays?
2: My best friend's birthday is December 27th. Yes.
22: Rob? It's my dad's birthday.
2: No.
1: I mean, it shouldn't be a long list if it's your best friend, right?
2: That's right. No, no.
3: To be fair, I've never celebrated Kmart's birthday.
2: We could tell.
3: No.
2: You didn't have to point
3: but
2: that
3: we're
2: out.
3: Going to.
22: Because you're not friends.
3: Moving forward, we are going to.
22: No, is she coming to your big party in August?
2: Wait, Cece, they're going to celebrate each other's birthday. They're going to go on the wrong day. Happy for Kmart's birthday. My birthday's not today.
1: Oh, my God.
2: Oh, God. All right. Just own it and we'll move on. I told you we will move on. Just own it.
3: I owned that. Okay, we did not know one another's birthdays.
2: All right.
3: Next. I know nothing.
1: We still really don't know her birthday.
3: No.
2: All right. Something happened on Get Up today. I don't know what, but Nuno has told me we got to play something from Get Up with Greeny today, 8 to 10 a.m. Eastern.
21: Yes, real quick, we've been, as always, or usual, the forefront of topics, and we've been on the SGA conversation, specifically Canty and how it makes him feel uncomfortable. Get Up was doing that today, and... just let's just say Greeny might have forgotten where he heard it from.
3: Oh, my gosh.
15: Shai Gilgeous-Alexander's name would be added to that list, which I think, and I give credit I'm forgetting where I first heard it, so I can't give credit. But Chris Canty was the one who said it first. He said, we're going to have some uncomfortable conversations about Shai Gilgeous-Alexander.
1: A 1,000% the producers from Get Up got in his ear and said, that's from unsportsmanlike. Chris Canty said it yesterday. There's no way he just remembered that mid-sentence. Like, that is the IFB doing God's work. No question about it.
3: I mean, yeah, there was a lifeline in his ear for
2: sure. You guys are besties, so I'm surprised he forgot that.
1: We do like the same restaurants in the city, though.
22: When's his birthday?
2: They should go on each other's birthdays, which will be different days somehow than their actual birthday.
1: Mazel.
2: Oh, God. All right. Vibe check today or no?
3: Are you just upset because you lost at the word of the day?
2: I didn't just lose.
3: During a spelling bee that you also lost?
2: I got annihilated every which way.
3: Lost
2: We're on
3: twice.
2: To Friday. We're on Sportsmanlike, presented by Progressive Insurance.
3: I know nothing.
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7: I'm Jay Fox on the Ohio News Network. Severe thunderstorms brought torrential downpours to central and southern Ohio yesterday, dropping as much as 4 inches of rain. Several single-day records were broken. Flooding forced the temporary closure of Jackson Pike and parts of I-270 in Columbus. A brick sewer line collapsed in historic German Village. One bridge in Adams County was completely submerged, and multiple emergency rescues were executed. While water is receding and drier conditions will prevail for the next several days, low-lying areas and agricultural fields remain flooded. Yesterday, demonstrators gathered outside the State House to protest House Bill 249, which aims to criminalize drag shows outside adult entertainment venues if they are deemed harmful to minors. A week-long search for a missing person has ended in a river recovery in southwest Ohio. ONN's Brianna Albizu has details.
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28: Skynet forecast for this afternoon will have mostly cloudy skies, a high of 81 degrees.
0: Tonight, partly cloudy. We'll get down to 58. Thursday, sunshine and 74 degrees. For Friday, sunny, 78 and calm winds. Saturday, sunny, 74. For Sunday, sunny and 73 degrees. For Skynet weather, I'm Kara Stallings on ESPN Radio 1430 AM and 105.7 FM.
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28: If you see something, why do you say something?
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28: For everyone here. We all have something worth protecting, a why that unifies us. Report suspicious activity to local authorities. If you see something, say something.

0: about this before last year or so, when I look at the NBA and the way that the second aprons are, and the way that when it comes to rookies and Wimbys and SGA and things like that, do you think the NBA is sort of lending itself to being more like the NFL and team build and how teams are built, like where you have a quarterback come in, your best shot at championship is before they get that big max contract? Is that kind of where we're looking at with the NBA, where the younger the players are before they get the supermax, things like that, is your kind of a different window than we've seen before in sort of winning a championship?
1: I think it somewhat remains to be seen because the second apron era is so new, but we're definitely leaning that way, right? Like Boston won the championship, and then after Jason Tatum's injury, they had to get rid of a lot of the key players who built that championship for financial reasons. Denver, same thing. They weren't able to retain players like Bruce Brown, who were key contributors to that title run. Now, with the Spurs and the Thunder, maybe that sets up differently because they're so young and they have so many assets, and most importantly, so many draft assets, so they might be able to continue, you know, building that young core behind these players. But even this summer, we might see the Thunder have to get rid of Isaiah Hartenstein or Lou Dort just because of that money pressure. So I think you're right about, you know, as Wembanyama is on his rookie contract, as Gilgeous Alexander is playing before his supermax kicks in a year from now, we're seeing more of a window on that younger side. But also in the NBA, typically you have to take your lumps before you're able to win a title. We've seen this going back. Michael Jordan, the most famous example, of course, had to lose to the Pistons and lose to the Pistons and then finally break through. This is what the Spurs are trying to go against this year. They're trying to break that tradition, but they're also down 3-2 in the conference finals. And then at some point, that window becomes shorter as those free agents age out.
2: He's Zach Graham, ESPN NBA writer, joining us here on ESPN Radio, the ESPN app, Sirius XM Channel 80, Mark Zeno and David Dennis Jr. with you. All right, let's get to the Knicks. After a couple of years of underwhelming net ratings in the starting lineup, Brunson, Towns, Bridges, Anobi, and Hart, now all of a sudden they're playing like out of their minds and at a historic NBA pace. So what has changed that made this group click?
1: It's really interesting because as soon as this Knicks group got together a year and a half ago, it seemed like they should work perfectly in the modern NBA, right? You have Brunson and Towns as the offensive engines, and then you have these three phenomenal two-way wings and Hart, Bridges, and Anunoby who can, you know, fill in the gaps and shoot from distance and help on defense, really, where Brunson and Towns are weaker. But like you said, it never really worked out. In the regular season, in the playoffs last year, they were actually outscored. They were just flat-out bad in the playoffs last year. And this year, they changed their offensive system. I think Mike Brown deserves a lot of credit for changing how he was using Towns. And we saw, as soon as the Knicks went down in that series against Atlanta, they haven't lost a game since. And a lot of that is a credit to, you know, point cat, you can call him, right? Getting 10 assists and triple doubles every game in that Philly series. And I think we've seen just this group reach that level of basketball nirvana where finally they're clicking really like they were supposed to all along. In theory, it worked out. In practice, it didn't. And they're finally hitting that level.
0: So are the Knicks sort of the blueprint for championship building, or is it just kind of an outlier in the fact that were able to get your star player at such a bargain price in Brunson?
1: I think historically speaking, they're more of a blueprint than you would think. You know, you mentioned that piece I wrote about how championship rosters are built. And I think the way we think about it is, okay, you draft the number one pick and he leads your team to a title. But that really rarely happens. This century, only 5% of top five picks have actually gone on to help their team win a title. So the way the Knicks are built by getting Brunson in free agency and trading for all of those other starters is more historically the norm. But I think where the Knicks break the mold is being built around Brunson. This has been a big topic of conversation, of course, but the fact that Brunson is a small guard and still potentially leading a team to a championship is historically rare. And that's where those wings come in. Anunoby and Bridges and Hart, because they were able to build up the defense on the wings so well that they could compensate for Brunson's weaknesses there, I think that allows them to build around a small guard in a way that most other teams have been unable to.
2: Getting a little offended by talking about short people. Okay, I ain't all that tall. I'm just an average 5'9 guy here. I would love to be a little bit taller. Zach Graham, ESPN NBA writer. Make sure you check out his articles on ESPN.com. Thanks for the time this morning. Appreciate it.
1: Thank you.
2: 888-SAY-ESPN, 888-729-3776. Let's grab one more quick phone call here. Jay is in Virginia. Jay, who's going to win Game 6 of the Western Conference Finals tonight?
3: Man, the Spurs, man. Wimby, 45, 15, 9, just like LeBron did in Game 6 Eastern Conference Finals. Yeah, I'm calling it. Wimby.
2: All right. Listen, the whole world is on the Spurs tonight. You know what that means, DDJ.
0: Yeah, I'm getting a little nervous.
2: Nobody is calling it. Guess who's on the Thunder tonight? What has two thumbs up and is on the Thunder tonight? This guy.
0: Yeah, we'll see how we know how loyal you are to your calls and your takes. You're never ever one to flip flop, so no worry about that.
2: Hey, listen, okay? It was an emotional moment. I really would like some forgiveness from everybody for it. Okay, everybody has a right to lose their bearings from time to time. I get very very very heated in certain moments. I also get heated when people take shots at shorter people. I ain't that tall. I ain't short, but I ain't tall either. So speaking of small guards, Jalen Brunson, one former ESPN analyst is doubling down on why the Knicks can't win at all with Brunson being the centerpiece. That's next. It's ESPN Radio and the ESPN app.
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11: I'm Jay Fox on the Ohio News Network. Severe thunderstorms brought torrential downpours to central and southern Ohio yesterday, dropping as much as 4 inches of rain. Several single-day records were broken. Flooding forced a temporary closure of Jackson Pike and parts of I-270 in Columbus. A brick sewer line collapsed in historic German Village. One bridge in Adams County was completely submerged, and multiple emergency rescues were executed. While water is receding and drier conditions will prevail for the next several days, low-lying areas and agricultural fields remain flooded. Yesterday, demonstrators gathered outside the State House to protest House Bill 249, which aims to criminalize drag shows outside adult entertainment venues if they are deemed harmful to minors. A week-long search for a missing person has ended in a river recovery in southwest Ohio. ONN's Brianna Albizu has details.
12: Late Monday afternoon, emergency crews recovered the body of a missing man from the Stillwater River in Inglewood, northwest of Dayton. 5 regional partner agencies assisted the fire departments in a mission that took several days. A woman had fallen into the river and was rescued by her boyfriend, who was then swept away by the current. Intense storms and extreme flooding made rescue efforts impossible, so an air-based recovery strategy was implemented. Officials have yet to release the man's identity.
11: For the Ohio News Network, I'm Jay Fox.
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17: ONN Sports, I'm Buddy Wells. We'll start with baseball from Wednesday. First up in Cleveland, Angel Martinez drove in the game-winning run as part of a three-run fifth inning. Gavin Williams overcame a little bit of a rocky start as he allowed just one run on three hits and seven innings on the bump. And the Guardians avoided the three-game sweep with a 3-2 win over the Nationals yesterday afternoon. Here's manager Stephen Vogt in the postgame on the performance by Williams.
18: They made him throw a ton of pitches there early and did what he had to do and had three quick innings there in the middle. I thought he got sharper as the day went. I thought his stuff got better. But we needed those quick innings, and he was outstanding.
17: Cleveland will be off today before hosting the Boston Red Sox for the first of three starting tomorrow night. Meanwhile, in the Queens, the Redlegs just could not find that big hit last night as they left a season-high 17 runners on base, and they dropped the series finale to the New York Mets 4-2. Cincinnati still took two out of the three-game set. They'll be off today as well before they host Atlanta for the first of three starting tomorrow night. Stanley Cup playoffs, a three-goal opening period guides Carolina to the 4-0 win over the Canadiens in Montreal last night as the Canes take a 3-1 series lead. They'll play game 5 in Carolina tomorrow night at 8 o'clock. And in the NBA playoffs, Oklahoma City looks to advance to the NBA Finals for a second straight season tonight as they visit the Spurs in San Antonio for game 6 of the Western Conference Finals. The New York Knicks await the winner of that series in the NBA Finals. Game 1 will either be in Oklahoma City or San Antonio next Wednesday night. I'm Buddy Wells on the Ohio News Network.
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0: one team in the NBA Finals. We'll see if tonight will yield one more. It is ESPN Radio, the ESPN app, Sirius XM, Channel 80. Thunder and Spurs tonight, Game 6 of the Western Conference Finals. And apparently the whole world thinks the Spurs are winning tonight, with the exception of me. That said, one team already in the NBA Finals, the New York Knicks, baby. Go New York, go New York. Go. Can I feel it a little bit here, DDJ? Can I just get into it?
1: You're still on probation. You're
0: okay,
1: still
0: thank
1: on.
0: You.
1: Let me,
0: as long as I can be let out after the Knicks win, then we're cool.
1: After they're locked in on the championship. Are you going to the parade? Is that what you're going to? Booked plans to go to the parade?
0: It's funny that you bring that up because, you know, like I have a, obviously I'm from New York. It's where I grew up. I live in Atlanta now. But, you know, so the Knicks have been part of my fandom since childhood. And a lot of us are talking about this Knicks team, very similar to the 96 Yankees team that finally brought a championship back to New York, and sort of the similarities of it and everything else. We all went to that parade. I mean, I was a college kid at the time when that happened. And so we've kind of already been having the conversations like, are we going to go to this thing if they get there? We don't want to jinx it. We don't want to start the celebration before it gets there. So we're not talking too much about it. The question has been thrown out there. It is a possibility.
1: Okay.
0: That I would bring the kids to a ticker tape parade in New York City because it's the first one of their lifetime they'd ever see. Because Lord knows the Yankees and Aaron Boone aren't going to win anything. So we may have to take advantage of this whole thing.
1: Okay. Already talking about it.
0: The conversation is happening. But there are people who believe that the Knicks can't win the NBA title, not because they're not a good team, not because they're on a historic run, and not because they're not capable of beating either the Thunder or the Spurs, but because their leader is too short. One Becky Hammon, the Aces head coach, on the NBA Today, this is all the way back in December of 2023, made this statement that you can't win the championship with a small point guard.
2: But at the end of the day, they don't have a dude. You got to have a dude. You got to have a 1A dude. And they're missing that at the end of the day if we're just getting down to brass tacks. Sorry.
3: I didn't want to disagree with Becky today, but they do have their dude.
2: Who?
3: Jalen Brunson.
2: No, he's too small. If your best player is small, you're not winning. John Stockton, Allen Iverson, Steve Nash, you could go down the list. Steph Curry is the only
4: he's not that small. He's like 6'3".
2: But also small. Though, I mean, he's the greatest shooter to ever walk the planet. He's in an outlier. Class.
5: Okay.
6: History says she is right.
0: Okay. Again, I mean, history says she's right, sure.
1: Nobody comes at Wendy for that. Everybody's coming at her. Wendy backed her up. I forgot Wendy even said that. Says anything.
0: We were talking prior to the show, right? Mm-hmm. Isaiah Thomas is the one name that comes to mind. The Pistons did it. But Dwayne Wade isn't exactly a giant. I mean, he's listed at 6'4", which means he's probably not really 6'4", and he won plenty.
1: He towers over Jalen Brunson.
7: I think the other one who almost got it done, like we talked about, was Allen Iverson with the Spurs, right? Or with the Sixers, excuse me. Like, if they would have won, that would have been a good example. But I could
0: give you, like, the reason the Allen Iverson didn't win is because he ran into a buzzsaw called the Lakers Kobe Shaq dynasty. Nobody was beating those dudes, except for the Oklahoma Pistons.
1: I also will say that there were probably about three or four teams in the West that Allen Iverson and the 76ers were not.
0: Right.
1: In there.
0: Why didn't John Stockton win it? Because he was up against Jordan and the Bulls. Like, I mean, like, we're not putting this in the right context. Regardless, Becky Hammon doubling down. This is on 8 News Now in Las Vegas, not backing down from Jalen Brunson. Too short to win it all.
8: You're taking a little bit of grief from what you said about Jalen Brunson.
9: You are. I'm not big enough.
10: I never say. Hey. I speak from experience, and I never, you know, Allen Iverson got MVP, and he lost in the finals, and I think the two best teams are probably in the West. But I'm up for being proven wrong. And that's the other thing is I think Jalen Brunson's a hell of a player. I'm speaking historically on the NBA. With what I said, I don't know why that's being brought. Like, why everybody's so stuck on that? I said it 2 years ago. I stand by it.
9: I'm letting you clear the air.
10: There's no air to be cleared. I said what I said. He proves me wrong. He proves me wrong. I mean, I good for him. But I do think the two best teams are in the West.
8: We know who you like, right?
10: Oh, well, you know who I'm cheering for.
0: I hope when the Knicks win this thing that he sends her a shortbread cake with shortbread cookies. And a short list of things that she got wrong, like, hey, zip it, okay? Ridiculous. The idea that the height being the context of why they can't win is not the context of which all the people that she named didn't win it. It had nothing to do with height. Nothing.
1: So what you're saying is that Becky Hammon said something at one point, right? And then when pressed about it,
0: what?
1: Stood her ground, didn't fold, didn't back down from it, didn't 180, didn't pretend, didn't do a little dance, just said, hey, I stand by what I said, and held her ground, stood on business. I think it's commendable. Not everybody can do that. Some people don't do it. Some people, after just like 4 weeks,
0: I see they caught a fold here.
1: And you know, turn around and say and start acting like they didn't say the things that they say, things like that. I think Becky Hammon, we should, you know what, actually, you know what? We're going to applaud.
7: Wow.
1: We're applauding
7: wow.
1: Becky Hammon for standing on business and standing by her take, even as people, you know, try to get her not to. She did it. That takes real leadership, takes real sort of, you know, gumption, takes some real, real, you know, stick-to-itiveness. Not everybody has it. So shout out to Becky Hammon for doing that.
0: To quote Happy Gilmore in the original, you know, I know what you're doing and I don't like it. So why don't you?
1: I didn't say anything. I'm just trying to commend Becky Hammon. Okay? I'm just commending Becky Hammon. I'm just saying she did something. Not everybody does it. That's all I'm saying.
0: Let me ask you a question, Aaron, in a minute. Do you think she's right? Is there any validity to it? Because it hasn't happened yet, it won't happen.
1: I don't think it won't happen because Jalen Brunson could absolutely win a championship right now. I think it's rare, and you have and Jalen Brunson is a kind of rare talent that could do it. I mean, it's you have to have the right pieces around you, just like Isaiah Thomas had. And I think Jalen Brunson has the right pieces around him to do it. So she's not necessarily wrong in that. It's just that this is an anomalous thing that can fall in the Knicks' favor.
0: Well, I can't wait for her to be proven wrong. Go New York, go New York, go. All right, Seinfeld fans would understand the summer of George, and we are now heading into the summer of LeBron. But does he have any leverage? We'll explain that next. This is ESPN Radio, the ESPN app, and SiriusXM Channel 80.
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14: Officials with the city of Cleveland unveiled a new housing initiative yesterday. Chris Bradfield of ONN affiliate WKYC-TV reports with Tom McNair, chief of integrated development for the city of Cleveland.
15: Mayor Justin Bibb's administration spoke about the project. It's called the Housing Innovation District, and it's a neighborhood-focused initiative aimed at expanding housing and bringing in more money to the city's east side communities.
16: How can we create an area that really incentivizes people to bring new housing, but really builds wealth block by block in the neighborhood for the existing residents that are here? Because St. Clair, Superior, Huff, Central, these are amazing neighborhoods that for far too long haven't gotten the type of investment they deserve.
14: In Northwest Ohio yesterday, Sheetz announced progress on its $169 million distribution facility in Findlay, keeping the project on schedule for an official opening and ribbon cutting ceremony in the fall.
17: Skynet forecast for this afternoon will have mostly cloudy skies, a high of 81 degrees. Tonight, partly cloudy, we'll get down to 58. Thursday, sunshine and 74 degrees. For Friday, sunny, 78 and calm winds. Saturday, sunny, 74. For Sunday, sunny and 73 degrees. For Skynet weather, I'm Kara Stallings on ESPN Radio 1430 AM and 105.7 FM.
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0: that did that before, now the general managers, player personnel directors, are really going to have to do their jobs and not wait for a draft to do the jobs for them if the draft is so top heavy that you're willing to run the risk of compromising the game and compromising wins because you believe that team is going to be better in the future by waiting around for those top draft picks.
1: So glad you brought that up, Freddie. There's nothing against doing your job the right way and making sure you have an eye for talent. Otherwise, you shouldn't be in a general manager spot picking guys to come to your roster or come to your team and filling it out in that manner. If you cannot find diamonds in the rough, if you can't do what Sam Presti has been able to do in Oklahoma City or what the Spurs have been able to do, or what we've seen the Phoenix Suns when they were actually able to go to an NBA championship, although they lost to the Milwaukee Bucks, for the most part, what the Boston Celtics have been able to do. Mm-hmm. I know they have different guys on their team now, but look at a guy who won Sixth Man of the Year 2 years ago with Peyton Pritchard. He's a guy that they drafted. You also look at a guy in Jason Tatum and Jaylen Brown and how they've been able to develop to be a dynamic duo. It's okay to be able to build your team out like we've seen in Denver Nuggets. Finding a diamond in the rough when you look at Nikola Jokic and then getting Jamal Murray and getting the NBA championship out of it. But let me go back and take you in some more time, Freddie. The Golden State Warriors, when they found a Draymond Green in the second round and you had a Steph Curry and you had a Klay Thompson. It's okay to build your team out this way and stop trying to soul search for superstars or also tank so you can get the number one overall pick. Adam Silver hit him with the Mutombo. No. Not anymore. Not more. Not anymore.
0: Most of the times that teams engage in that kind of tanking, they're not going to be any good anyway. You don't have a selling point where a player can say, yeah, I hope they tank to get me. That very rarely works in favor of that basketball team, especially when it comes to doing something like that and trying to get the top pick in the draft. And the NBA knew how much of a bad look that was for their franchise in terms of the NBA teams and the NBA members of that league because they knew we're having load management and they did everything possible to try to limit that out of their game. Tanking took on a different speed, HD, for the NBA. They were like, whoa. It's one thing, load management. If a guy's injured, we can't get into that process of thought, but this is an awful look that we're going to incentivize losing. And they decided, you know what? We're going to put a stop to that, and we'll see exactly how teams go forward, how they're going to be able to try to build their teams and not wait for the NBA draft or the NBA draft lottery to do their dirty work for them.
1: Now, I know you don't have the lottery in the National Football League and the NFL draft, but I'm wondering, as this plays out for the next few years, if it becomes a success and a lot of people love it, not like it, love it, do other sports adopt this manner? And I get it because, like, the dynamics of the draft is different from NBA and other sports. But is it something in the back of the mind of other commissioners to get teams to stop trying to lose purposely so they can have a high draft pick and get a franchise changer?
0: Well, the closest would be the National Football League because those are the two drafts that people pay attention to the most. Nothing against Major League Baseball, or the NHL, or WNBA, other sports out there. But those are the two drafts that draw the most eyeballs, that draw the most ratings, because fans are more invested in those teams than anybody else. And you know the players. You've seen the players play in college basketball. You've seen the players play in college football. More often than not, you don't see people in the National Hockey League in the draft or in college baseball getting ready for the Major League Baseball draft. You see these players, and you get a pretty good idea, okay, he can help, or we don't think he can help. So not seeing the NFL is going to do it, but to your point, HD, that does mean that Roger Goodell and the powers that be are not going to pay attention to see exactly how this could or may not work with anti-tanking being put in place for the next year's draft in the NBA. He's Harry Douglas. Hit him on the socials at HDouglas83. I'm Freddie Coleman. You can do the same at Coleman ESPN. Welcome to the Afternoon Cool edition of Freddie and Harry, presented by Progressive Insurance. Meanwhile, when it comes to NBA matters on the court, what do you think we're going to see in Game 6? An Oklahoma City victory? A Spurs staving it off the force of Game 7? What kind of Victor Wembanyama are we going to see? All thoughts are welcome like this.
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0: I'm Freddie Coleman. 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We're calling tonight, me and Aiden in agreement, this is the Victor Wembanyama game. About to play the biggest game in his NBA career. His San Antonio Spurs team down 3-2 to Oklahoma City Thunder. Game 6 tonight comes beginning at 8 o'clock Eastern time on ESPN Radio. What should you expect from Victor Wembanyama? Who's going to win Game 6? All thoughts and opinions are welcome right now. 888-SAY-ESPN, 888-729-3776. One of our favorites is Andre in Massachusetts. Dre, what you got for us on this Thursday?
25: How you doing? Thanks for taking the call. Listen, I don't want to hear anything about Scott Foster or this official or that official. Victor Wembanyama should learn an important lesson from The Wire. It's all in the game, okay? And what he needs to do is stand tall tonight and go out there and get it done. Bottom line, end of story. I didn't like how he ducked out of the press coverage after the dud in Oklahoma City in Game 5, okay? So that's a bad look on him if he wants to be the face of the NBA, a possible future MVP. He's got to go out there, dominate. It starts with him. If he's going to go down, he has to go down fighting, okay? Go down with the shit, Victor Wembanyama. Put your best foot forward. Thanks for taking the call.
1: Yeah, I think that's start to finish, too. It's not easing your way into the game. Like, when you're facing an elimination game, you can't ease into anything. From start to finish, you have to be aggressive, you have to be dominant, you have to be assertive. And it's not just offensively for Victor Wembanyama, because he won Defensive Player of the Year. It's on offense and defense, diving on the floor, making your presence known in that paint at all times. At every single spot on the basketball court, you have to be phenomenal, Victor Wembanyama. Yeah. I did not like what I seen in Game 5 from him. I thought he settled. I seen a little fatigue. You have to be a go-getter. Nothing's going to come to those who want greatness on their side. You got to go take what you want. You want your cornbread? That kind of take, Freddie Coleman.
0: Well, speaking of Gusto, the NBA playoffs on ESPN Radio presented by Gusto. Game 6 tonight, the Western Conference Finals between Oklahoma City and the San Antonio Spurs. Spurs trying to stave off elimination and force a Game 7 on Saturday. Coverage begins at 8 p.m. Eastern time. All the postseason action, including tonight, on ESPN Radio and the ESPN app. Speaking of Gusto, that is the man we got next, Gusto from New Orleans. Gusto, Game 6 coming up between the Spurs and the Oklahoma City Thunder. What say you?
26: I say good evening. You're my favorite show, even though I disagree with Harry about the Hawks and the Falcons. And congratulations on his grandmother's 85th birthday. My dad turned 94 Sunday.
0: Nice.
1: That's pretty
0: cool. Congratulations.
26: Getting back to the subject. Victor needs to show the intensity on both sides of the ball tonight. No complaining, and stay on his teammates. And he needs some help from the depth that he also has.
1: I'm glad he spoke about the help. And Freddie, on my sheet, I have three players, exact underline: De'Aaron Fox, mm-hmm. Devin Vassell, Dylan Harper, triple Ds.
0: Okay.
1: All three of those players, like they did in game five, you can't combine for 20 points. You can't.
0: Okay.
1: You cannot be a starter and not shooting the ball efficiently, giving help to your superstar player. Dylan Harper, you need to come off the bench and be the guy that you was early on into the playoffs so you can force this game seven as well, too.
0: Add another name, Stephon Castle. Add another name. I know you went to the 3D guys, but when Stephon Castle plays under control, he can activate and detonate. When he's trying to do too much, it's not a good activation, and then he gets detonated by his own self, and he harms his basketball team. I think you have to add that player, but also add this to HD, because I love that list of the 3D. How does Mitch Johnson re-unlock Victor Wembanyama to help Victor Wembanyama re-unlock himself? Because we saw it in game one. We saw it in game four. We haven't seen it at times in game two, game three, and definitely not in game five. As much as this is a Victor Wembanyama game, if you're Mitch Johnson and you're the play caller, you're putting stuff in, designing those kind of plays, how do you re-unlock him early to make sure he has the kind of impact on this game that we saw in game one, that we saw in game four, that were victories for the San Antonio Spurs? Can't wait to see how that answer is going to be. Tony in Syracuse, game six tonight. What are you expecting from either Wembanyama, SGA? What you got for us, Tony?
2: Actually, hey, guys, thanks for taking my call. It's been a long time. But my main thing is I think they're going to do the same thing they've been doing to Victor. They're going to just put a lot of bodies on him, and he doesn't like to get roughed up, and then he'll start complaining and get him off his game. And also with the SGA and the flopping and all that, that's just part of his game. Yeah, I think you need to – that's what they – The Thunder, that's how they play. It is boring. It's hard to watch, but that's their game. You get caught up in all that. It goes right in their hands. So I think with Victor, they're just gonna keep switching bodies on him and rough him up, and he don't like that. That's all. Thanks, guys.
0: Appreciate you. I don't think the Thunder are boring to watch. I heard Chris Canty say that earlier on Sports and Like. I'm still trying to figure out. To me, they're so like the New York Knicks in the 90s, but the New York Knicks offense were nowhere near what I see in Oklahoma City Thunder. They're engaging offensively, knocking down threes, up and down basketball. I don't find the Thunder boring to watch. I just wonder how that narrative got started involving the Oklahoma City Thunder.
1: Well, they just played the game of basketball, and I think one of the things that they have done well, and to be exact, Isaiah Hartenstein, is be physical with Victor Wembanyama. Wemby was only 3-for-11 from the field when guarded by Isaiah Hartenstein in game five. Hey, you're going to have to accept the physicality, but you're also going to have to dish it out if you're a Wemby. You can't sit there and let it get the best of you, and I think that played a little bit to the fatigue factor in game five and why he wasn't efficient from the field.
0: He's Harry Douglas. I'm Freddie Coleman. It's the Afternoon Cool, known as Freddie. And Harry, thanks for being a part of it and allowing it to be a part of you. We're going to combine the New York Knicks in the NBA Finals with the gorgeous country of Italy, courtesy of one person. This is ESPN Radio, the ESPN app, SiriusXM Channel 80, and ESPN+.
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11: I'm Christine Lisi. ESPN's Shams Charania reports the NBA's Board of Governors has passed new anti-tanking rules, expands the lottery to 16 teams, has a relegation zone where the bottom three teams get penalized with lessened chances for the number one pick, and flattened odds. ESPN NBA insider Brian Windhorst.
12: Now, if you've got one of the worst records, your chances of getting a top pick have been slashed. Last, you have a much better chance of falling into the 6 through 12 range. They want teams not tanking to get into the bottom three. They want teams fighting to the finish to get out of the top three.
11: Spurs hoping for a bounce back from Victor Wembanyama in a must-win. Game 6, NBA's West Finals tonight versus the Thunder, 8 Eastern, ESPN Radio. Wemby 4 of 15 from the field, just 20 points in the Game 5 loss. Major League Baseball owners proposed a hard salary cap. For the first time since 1994, the cap is a major sticking point between MLB and the Players Union. And Claude Lemieux, a four-time Stanley Cup champion, regarded as one of the greatest playoff performers ever, has died at the age of 60. The cause of death, not yet known.
13: Hey, it's Evan Cohen. Coming up Friday, we'll react to the Western Conference Finals. Plus, will the Carolina Hurricanes be able to punch their ticket to the Stanley Cup Final? It's on Sportsmanlike 6 a.m. Eastern right here on ESPN Radio, ESPN2, and ESPNU.
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0: be a big part of that. Now, Lamar Jackson has to remain healthy. I think that's why we've seen a little bit of up and down play from him a season ago. Being on Get Up this morning with Jason McCourty, who called a few of his games last year, Lamar Jackson, that is, there were times last year where he was getting caught by defensive linemen. But that's also, it should make you realize from a viewership standpoint that, okay, Lamar Jackson's not 100%. Because when have we seen Lamar Jackson get stopped by defensive linemen or get ran down? Coming to this season, he's going to be healthier. Can he remain healthy for the 17 games and also throughout the duration of the playoffs? Mm-hmm. That's a question. I think that's the main thing. But I believe Jesse Minter is going to have this defense playing at a top-notch level and assist Lamar Jackson in that run game. So a lot of things is not on Lamar Jackson's shoulders.
1: For my money, he is the quarterback with the most to gain and lose. Above Josh Allen of Buffalo, above Drake May of the New England Patriots. I'm talking about just AFC quarterbacks because of everything that you said. And the fact that this is now his organization. This is now his football team. They have done everything possible to not just placate Lamar Jackson, but to let him know it doesn't matter. Anybody outside this organization says, we believe in you that you're finally going to get this done. When you have all of that and you believe you're going to be better without John Harbaugh than you were with him, to me, he is that quarterback that has the biggest spotlight and the most scrutiny on him, HD, because of everything you said and what he has and has not done. But I never want to use if not now, when, if not him, then who? So I won't use it here because Jesse Minter just got there. But at a certain point, you're Lamar Jackson, be careful. That those sands in the hourglass can get smaller and smaller and smaller when it comes to being a championship contender or being thought about for being a championship team. That's going to be very interesting how he handles those expectations once again with a new head coach and a team that is built to be a Super Bowl running team. But can they do it? Still is a big question with the Baltimore Ravens.
0: Yeah, it's no doubt. He's going to have that extreme pressure on him, especially when you ship one coach out and you bring another one in. And you allow, if you're Steve Bisciotti as the owner, Lamar Jackson to be a tiny bit part of that process, right? That's just the natural things that come with being a franchise quarterback. Freddie, I want to say one more thing when it comes to Jesse Minter as a head coach, because I'm not worried about him being a first-year head coach. He is a disciple of Harbaugh. Not one, but two of them, Jim and John. The last disciple we seen from a Harbaugh, John to be exact, is Mike McDonald. What did Mike McDonald just do in his second season in Seattle?
1: Yeah, we saw that. Championship team. Super Bowl winning team. Yeah. Yeah, that Harbaugh tree's pretty good. No question about that. He's Harry Douglas. I'm Freddie Coleman. It's the Afternoon Cool, known as Freddie and Harry, presented by Progressive Insurance. And there's a man playing in the UFL that many people consider to be the Lamar Jackson of the UFL. You'll get a chance to know him next. You keep it here on ESPN Radio, the ESPN app, SiriusXM Channel 80, as well as ESPN Plus.
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1: He He's Harry Douglas and Freddie Coleman. It is the afternoon cool, known as Freddie and Harry, on Sirius XM Channel 80, as well as TuneIn. 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When the Louisville Kings started the season, it was not a good start. They were 0-3. Yee. But then they traded their quarterback, Jason Bean. They went with Chandler Rogers, the quarterback. They're 4-1 and averaging 30 points per game. And if they win this week, they're in the playoffs in the UFL. Let's bring in the man, Chandler Rogers, who has led this resurgence for the Louisville Kings, joining us on Freddie and Harry. And Chandler, a lot of people have said what you've been able to do is nothing short of remarkable, being the starting quarterback going 4-1. How would you describe what you've been able to do for the Kings getting out of an 0-3 hole?
0: Well, first, thank you for having me on. Excited to be on and be able to talk with you guys. And it's been exciting, right, just getting my opportunity at the professional level, leading the guys, just really taking it day by day and soaking everything in and just getting the full experience of being a professional quarterback. And hopefully that, you know, I just continue to win and continue to lead this team to get my opportunity to play in the NFL.
2: Chandler, what are some of the perks of having your head coach not only be a former quarterback, but also a Super Bowl champion? He played in the city of Louisville. He's from there as well. What is that like, and what type of ideas can you bounce off your head coach, and what kind of conversations are you guys able to have because you played the same position?
0: Yeah, he gives me real game experience, right? Things that he's done, things that he has success with, and not only from him, but the people he's been around. So, for example, like Matt Ryan, who he played with in Atlanta. He also played under Coach Logan in college, at Boston College. So getting feedback from this specific system, from somebody who's ran it before, and then implementing, you know, NFL-type things that we want to do because we run a West Coast system, is great, right? I'm getting coached at a high level, Coach Logan, Coach Redmond, and feedback that he gives. I mean, we can't find it anywhere, honestly. And then him being from the city of Louisville, we have a joke. We call him the mayor because, I mean, it just seems like whatever he wants to do, he's able to do. And the people of Louisville love him, and they take great care of him. And we can definitely see how much they love us as players and as a team. And we're really true appreciative of it.
1: Chandler Rogers, the Louisville Kings, getting ready to try to get into the playoffs by winning in their final game of the regular season, joining us on Freddie and Harry on ESPN Radio. You also around a guy that won a Heisman Trophy, Fernando Mendoza, and both of you guys at Cal. And now you're around the mayor of Louisville, involving your head coach of the Louisville Kings. What's the biggest thing you learned from either one of those guys, Chandler, that has helped you on the football field be this successful, the Louisville Kings?
0: Just Coach Redmond's experience in the NFL, and also having Coach Banks there. They were teammates with the Ravens. So just having seen their film with things they've done before and had success with at the professional level definitely helps, right? They've had numerous, as they both would say, played 10-plus years. They know what it takes to win the Super Bowl, win championships. I mean, Coach Raymond was the number one player out of high school. He was the Gatorade Player of the Year. I mean, he chose to stay home at Louisville and build Louisville to what it is now. So, I mean, we're talking about somebody who knows how to build something from the ground up. That's Coach Raymond.
2: You have a three-headed monster at the wide receiver position, Isaiah Winstead, Tariq Black, and then also Lucky Jackson. What do each of those guys provide individually that allows you to be the quarterback that you are right now for the Louisville Kings?
0: You know, those three are great. I mean, Tariq, he's able to win one-on-one. He has a great release package. He's able to make a few tackler catches. Isaiah, he's a big body receiver who's able to play inside and slot. And Lucky, he's sneaky fast, right? He's really, really smooth, but you cannot take away from the other guys that we have, and Caden Frazier, Tyler Hudson, and Carter Bell. Like, all those guys can go. It doesn't matter who has the ball. Anytime the ball is in their hand, it has the opportunity to score, and it can score from any point.
2: Well, that's exactly what I seen when I had y'all's game not too long ago versus the D.C. Defenders. I'm down in the end zone, and I'm saying to myself, I'm screaming inside. I'm like, Isaiah Winstead is one-on-one, and I seen him run that seven-step post, and you took your drop and hit him right in stride, and it was touchdown Louisville Kings. So I know exactly what you mean, Taylor. I know exactly what you mean, man.
1: Many people called you resilient. How would you describe yourself?
0: Definitely, that's a word I would definitely use. Just going through trials and tribulations through our college and even at the professional level. Just always having to wait my turn. And when I get my opportunity, I take over. I make the most of it. So resilient is definitely a word that I can use for sure.
1: Well, Chandler, keep on keeping on, my friend. You've done a fantastic job stepping in. You're about to play the Columbus Aviators. You win. You're going to get into the playoffs. Keep on doing your thing, my friend. Good luck this weekend, and thanks for joining us on Freddie and Harry.
0: Yes, sir. Thank you for having me.
1: Yeah, and he has really stepped in, and they don't expect him to be a wild guy, HD, but the things he's been able to do have had a wow effect on his football team. Mixing of the running game, having that wide receiver room elevate a little bit as well, and that defense playing with a lot more confidence, knowing they got a guy on the other side that can be that dude, a quarterback for the Louisville Kings and Chandler.
2: Yeah, he has altered the entire mindset of the Louisville Kings by being the quarterback and starting and giving these guys a chance every single week. And his calmness in the pocket, going from read one to read two and then sometimes read three, but understanding where certain blitzes are coming from and not panicking in the pocket, being patient, buying time and extending plays. But then he's also an extension of the run game. Chris Redman, as their head coach, who won a Super Bowl, who was a former teammate of mine with the Atlanta Falcons, when I mean he loves Chandler Rogers, he loves Chandler Rogers. And that's a great thing when your head coach is a former quarterback that has done it at the highest level. And he speaks high volume about your play and your mindset. This is a guy also, when he was the backup quarterback, would take the players on his own and go do walkthroughs. That tells you everything you need to know about Chandler Rogers.
1: Yeah, since he became the starting quarterback for Louisville, 4-1, they're averaging over 30 points per game. Well done by him. He is Harry Douglas, the real king of Louisville. I'm Freddie Coleman. It's the Afternoon Cool, known as Freddie and Harry, and the king of the NBA, Adam Silver. Well, they're going to put a new anti-tanking rule in place to stop winning from losing. What about an anti-flopping rule? This is ESPN Radio, the ESPN app, and ESPN Plus.
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15: 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Major League Baseball owners made their long-expected salary cap proposal to the Players Association, a system the union has vowed to never accept. Claude Lemieux, a four-time Stanley Cup champion, regarded as one of the greatest playoff performers ever, has died at the age of 60. The cause of death not immediately available.
27: Hey, it's your resident Super Bowl champ Chris Cannon coming up Friday. Kirby Smart said the SEC should consider leaving the NCAA. I'll tell you if he's right. It's Unsportsmanlike, 6 a.m. Eastern, right here on ESPN Radio, ESPN2, and ESPNU.
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2: 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When I asked you, one of the worst defenses in the league, and you want to go with the Cincinnati Bengals.
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0: I mean, that floater, he's been hitting on Wemby. He's mastered that thing. Like, now, granted, I say that, and tonight he'll probably miss them all, right? But he has done a hell of a job on both ends of the floor against Wembanyama. And he's really judged the distance, I think, well on that floater. But to me, it's Caruso. Honestly, Harry, if I had to vote for an MVP right now, if you told me, you know, the Thunder win the series and you have to pick an MVP, barring Shea having like a 40-point triple-double tonight, I'm probably voting Alex Caruso as the MVP of the series. If he just has any version of what we've seen in this series outside of game four, because he has been as impactful as anyone. When we talked the other day, I told you guys, he's a pest, man. Like, he's a pest defensively on the perimeter. He's up there guarding Wemby and trying to chop him down. And then he's hitting threes from all over the place and really being smart moving the basketball. And that doesn't even count or account for the fact that he is the unquestioned leader in those huddles. So, yeah, to me, both guys. But if I had to pick one over the other, it would be Caruso.
1: 30 seconds left, George, as we get ready for this Game 6. Spurs trying to stave off elimination, get to a Game 7. Oklahoma City does not want the Knicks to have any more rest before they potentially play them in the NBA Finals starting on Wednesday. Who has to be more mature? Is it Mitch Johnson's coaching or the Spurs players?
0: Oh, the Spurs players. I felt like they lost their cool at times in this series, and particularly in the last game. And that's inexperience and youth. And the Thunder are unflappable.
1: Right.
0: They can be down 15, 16 points. And when you go to their huddle, which I do, right? I go into these huddles. They're cool as a cucumber, man. And I liked what Wemby did the other day. Like, I liked that he made this impassioned plea to his team. I like that they're fiery and communicate. But my thing is not about the huddle. It's about you can see them on the floor lose their cool. So to me, it is absolutely the Spurs players. I don't worry about Mitch Johnson at all. Mitch Johnson knows what the hell he's doing.
1: He will be on the call tonight with PJ Carlissimo and also Mark Kestacher for Game 6 of Western Conference Finals on ESPN Radio. He is George Sedano of ESPN and also 710 ESPN LA. Hit him on the socials at Sedano. George, always a pleasure, my friend. I know you're going to have a great time tonight, so enjoy Game 6.
0: All right, guys, appreciate you having me on. Have a great rest of your show.
1: Yeah, absolutely. We certainly will. Weigh in at 888-SAY-ESPN, 888-729-3776. Who wins Game 6 tonight? Will be Oklahoma City on the way to the NBA Finals or San Antonio Spurs getting us to a Game 7? 888-SAY-ESPN, 888-729-3776. We'll share our thoughts on that in 15 minutes on the afternoon cool known as Freddie and Harry. But in Minnesota, the land of the Timberwolves and the Vikings, who will be yelling skull louder at the quarterback position? The guy that was there last year, J.J. McCarthy, or the new kid in town when it comes to Kyler Murray? This is ESPN Radio, the ESPN app, and ESPN Plus.
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0: He's Harry Douglas and Freddie Coleman. Welcome to the Afternoon Cool edition of Freddie and Harry, presented by Progressive Insurance on Sirius XM Channel 80, as well as tune in always to that smart speaker to play ESPN Radio. And check us out on ESPN Plus. And who's going to be saying, skull, woo, skull, woo, skull, woo, the loudest at the quarterback position in Minnesota? Because J.J. McCarthy was the guy they drafted to be the starting quarterback for a long, long time. Didn't work out well last year, and they brought in Kyler Murray to maybe push him or be the starting quarterback. Well, Kyler, what has it been like competing with J.J. McCarthy?
1: It's been great. It's been great. Obviously, I know he's a younger guy, so any way I can help him, obviously, I feel like, you know, I've played 7 years now, going on eight, so I'm considered a veteran, even though I don't see myself as that. Give him any knowledge that he needs. Again, you know, we're both competitors, and I know, you know, we both want what's best for the team.
2: Has he been receptive to hearing criticism?
1: Of course. Yeah, he's overly receptive, you know, and he's always communicating, asking questions, stuff like that, so it's been good.
0: Okay, J.J. McCarthy, what has it been like having Kyler Murray as your teammate?
3: It's a true competition. That's what I was told. But at the end of the day, it matters what I do out here every single day, and that's the only thing I'm focused on.
4: J.J., what's your relationship been like with Kyler so far?
3: You know, it's just like two guys in a classroom. You know, he sits on one side, I sit on the other side, and it's the coach's responsibility to teach us and coach us. So,
4: is there any awkwardness, like, between you two?
3: Awkwardness, you know, it's just like the same feeling, you know, when you're in high school and there's another person on the other side of the room. That's just kind of how it is. So I wouldn't say there's any awkwardness.
0: Two different answers. Thank you very much.
5: Oh, man. But also, Freddie, when you hear the two guys, you hear one guy in Kyler Murray who believes fully in himself that he can play at a high level in this league because he's also shown it. Now, has that been for an entire season? No, we're still waiting to see that. But he has had success in this league and also has gotten his team to the postseason. You have a guy in J.J. McCarthy who's a very young quarterback who is hoping that he can be at that level. That's the difference in two guys, and I think you can kind of hear that hearing Kyler Murray talk and also J.J. McCarthy talk.
0: Mm-hmm.
5: I want to know who's going to go win the damn job. Point blank, period.
0: True. Yeah.
5: Because the way this offense is set up, and if that offensive line can remain healthy, I think that was one of the issues last year amongst that group. They didn't stay healthy. But you have a Juwan Jennings, you have a Jordan Addison, you have a Justin Jefferson, you have a T.J. Hockenson. My goodness, you have skill position players galore. And we know Brian Flores is going to do his thing as a defensive coordinator. Absolutely. Not worried about that side of the football at all. His team won 9 games last year with incompetent quarterback play. Could you imagine if the quarterback was able to just play point guard and then be dynamic when the offense asks him to be dynamic or when the play breaks down?
0: They would have won the division, in my opinion.
5: My point exactly. So right now, I would bet on Kyler Murray winning that job.
0: Yeah.
5: We've seen this play out the same way in Indianapolis with Anthony Richardson and Daniel Jones. They didn't just bring in Daniel Jones in just to say, hey, we're going to bring him in. I think Kyler Murray, when it's all said and done, is going to win this job. Because I think the team will be better with him at the quarterback position.
0: Here's the deal with what you just said and what the Minnesota Vikings were able to do. It is a no-lose situation for the Skoll brothers in Minnesota, and here's why. If Kyler Murray has been brought in to be the starting quarterback, that's going to be good for the Minnesota Vikings if he plays the way we've seen him play before he got injured and tore his ACL with the Arizona Cardinals. If J.J. McCarthy is able to beat him out and elevate his game, then he's the guy that you thought you were getting when you drafted him with a top 15 pick. It's a no-lose situation, in my opinion, for the Minnesota Vikings. If both of these guys wash out, guess what? There are going to be plenty of quarterbacks potentially next year, and what many people believe is going to be a loaded 2027 draft when it comes to college football and the NFL. That's why the Vikings made this move. They want to find out exactly what they have or don't have in J.J. McCarthy, and they're going to find out. If Kyler Murray is out there and he's throwing a ball over the place and making play after play and J.J. McCarthy can't keep up, now you have your answer. You can move on with J.J. McCarthy. If J.J. McCarthy looks like the guy we saw at Michigan, only at an NFL level, then Kyler Murray is your backup and you have your guy for the next 10 to 12 years. That's why I say, HD, it's a no-lose situation and not just for this year at the quarterback position for Minnesota.
5: I think the losing part does fall on Kevin O'Connell. Right? Because now this will be 2 years in a row that the quarterback position was not right. And then a lot of people may lose faith in you, not just as a head coach, but also as an offensive play caller.
0: Okay. Here's why I would not lose faith in Kevin O'Connell. I'm going to go back to something you said about 3-4 minutes ago. with incompetent quarterback play, they won 9 games. The dude can coach, period.
5: But here's my thing, though. Like, what if Minnesota decides that they want to move on from Kevin O'Connell, though?
0: Well, I think
5: that
0: would be, yeah.
5: And he's no longer the head coach because of how the quarterback position has panned out.
0: Okay.
5: And watching a guy in, I'm drawing a blank on his name. I just won a Super Bowl. Sam Darnold. Win a Super Bowl with Seattle.
0: Well, put it this way. You put Kevin O'Connell on the street, he will not be unemployed for long.
5: I agree.
0: Somebody said, you're that crazy to move on from that guy? Yeah, come on over here if you're Kevin O'Connell and a team that may do that if Minnesota decides to go that route. He is Harry Douglas. I'm Freddie Coleman. It's the Afternoon Cool Edition, known as Freddie and Harry. Hey, San Antonio, what must you do to get a win in Game 6 and force a Game 7? This is ESPN Radio and ESPN Plus.
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23: 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It's something the unions vowed to never accept. If no new labor deals reached by December 1st, players likely will be locked out. Claude Lemieux, a four-time Stanley Cup champ and regarded as one of the greatest playoff performers ever, has died at the age of 60. The cause of death not yet available.
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0: He said it.
25: And the HD studio in Atlanta, Georgia.
0: Not kidding.
25: This is Freddie and Harry.
0: Dan in Virginia, what's the one thing you're looking forward to most in the upcoming NBA playoffs, Dan?
26: Good afternoon, gentlemen. It is Reggae Monday, so I guess I should say, what's up, Cool Breezes, right?
0: That works. That works. I'll be Cool Breeze A, and Zaz will be Cool Breeze B.
26: All right, well, listen, I'm on a Wemby watch right now, because hopefully he'll be healthy enough to do all the damage he's been doing during the year. But, you know, in honor of that, I actually wrote a little poem. Can I lay a little culture on you?
0: Have at it.
26: Real quick?
0: Have at it.
26: Okay, here it is. It says, they call me Wemby, one in the same. When I'm done whipping you, you'll respect my name. When I come to your town, I'm bringing the smoke. So go buy some gas masks, I'll make you choke. When I answer your questions, you may call it sass. Well, I really don't care, because I'll still kick your behind. So when the game is over, when I won and it's all through, I'll be seeing you later, because you're now in my rear view. Thank you very much. I'm here all week. How about that?
27: I can feel it in my plums.
25: This is Freddie and Harry.

0: Progressive Insurance. Thank you very much, Freddie Cohen, flying solo for the final half hour. Harry Dulles having a chance to watch his son Princey play a Little League baseball game. So we're going to let Daddy do that thing and support his son. But we all together. You got me. You got Snake, Jake the Snake taking over E-Dog Eric Hammond. You got Shannon Penn as well. You're going to hear from Shannon Penn involving the bad and the bad. And the bat involved the New York Knicks since 1999. That comes your way in about 6 minutes, give or take a lie or two. But before we get to the Knicks in the NBA Finals, who are they going to play out of the Western Conference? Oklahoma City Thunder, 3-2 lead in their series against the San Antonio Spurs. Coverage of Game 6 tonight, 8 o'clock Eastern Time on ESPN Radio and the ESPN app. What will we see? Will we see a win for the Spurs in Game 6, forcing to Game 7? Or is this series over when it's all said and done?
1: Your opinion matters.
2: 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Please call me.
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4: How's it going?
5: Oh, hey.
1: That's 1-888-729-3776.
0: You can win at a narrative involving SGA. Is it a false narrative about him being a foul merchant? Or an accurate narrative? Pick one and have a happy at 888-729-3776. One of our favorites is Trucker Steve in Oklahoma, keeping this country going strong. Trucker Steve, what you got to say about Game 6 tonight of the Western Conference Finals?
6: Well, that two-time MVP is going to pass out that five-hour energy, and we're going to take this home. We going to end it with the confetti, five-hour energy.
0: Trucker Steve gets the show as far as that goes. That energy is going to be something to be seen because even though he did not shoot the basketball well, 7 of 19 from the field when it comes to game five, SGA did get to the foul line 17 times. He made 16 of those. He even mentioned how can he take that from game six and bring that to a get from game five and bring that to a better level in game six.
7: There's still things we could have did better tonight. He's going to watch those, get better from them, see how they reacted to their losses. And trying to put ourselves in the mind frame of them going to.
8: Check one. Check. There we go.
9: I can hear you. Can you hear me?
10: Yeah. Toffs and Frickers. Now to Fifth Third Field, the home of the world famous Toledo Mudheads.
9: Okay.
11: Welcome to beautiful Fifth Third Field. Toledo Mudhens back in action tonight after some school day baseball yesterday. It'll be game three between the Mudhens and the Columbus Clippers this week and the ninth time they've met so far this season. The season series currently even at 4 wins apiece. Alongside Tom Runnels, I'm Brad Wasnicki. Thank you for joining us. Hannah Russo will also join in on the broadcast throughout the night. The Mudhens sit right now at 26-27. Columbus in at 27-25 and hoping for a fresh start tonight for the Mudhens.
9: Yeah, rough day yesterday. Must have been a little too early in the day for the boys to come out and play. But, hopefully we can rebound after a tough loss yesterday and got the right guy on the mound with Troy Watson and like to see a good ball game tonight.
11: The final score yesterday was 6-3. Columbus coming out on top. Mudhens had a couple of errors yesterday. Also, the 10 walks. We're a big concern for Mudhens pitching. In 8 of the 9 innings, Mudhens pitching put the leadoff man aboard for Columbus, and the majority of time it was on a walk. Let's get to now the umpire rotation first for today's ball game. Behind the plate will be Robert Ginther III. At first base, the crew chief, Tom Fornarola. And at third base, Steven Rios Jr. And now your Fricker starters. Troy Watson is going to make his third start of the season, his fourth appearance. Watson coming back from right elbow surgery. His last two outings, Tom, 10 innings pitched. He's allowed just one earned run on 4 hits. He may be a bit ahead of schedule as far as what they thought they might get from him. This early, at least.
9: Yeah, no question. But I think more importantly, I just found something out about him. He's a former grad from Northern Colorado, my alumni in Greeley, Colorado, and I had no idea that he went to school there.
11: Well, thank Jason for that piece of info. Dropped it into the media notes for you. And Austin Peterson's going to get the start for Columbus. Peterson, like Troy Watson, got a late start to the season. He had a late start due to a strained right triceps. And he's had two appearances versus Toledo this season so far. In his two starts, he's allowed one earned run over seven innings with six strikeouts and one walk. But as of late, his last couple of starts, he's given up seven earned runs over 9 2/3. See if the Mudhens can get to him early.
9: Yeah, looking at his progression, though, he's increased his innings, pitches. So he's a guy that I'm sure that Andy Tracy's looking to give him some innings as well.
11: Yesterday, you could say on the Columbus side, you were pretty set with how the outings went. I mean, Colby Allard on the Columbus side, he was expected to be followed by Trenton Denholm. Allard ends up going five innings, ends up picking up the win, allowed just two hits and struck out five. You didn't expect him to at least go that far. Besides, you were pretty set with how the outings went. I mean, Colby Allard on the Columbus side, he was expected to be followed by Trenton Denholm. Allard ends up going five innings, ends up picking up the win, allowed just two hits and struck out five. You didn't expect him to at least go that far.
9: Yeah, I'll tell you what, that was a pitching performance.

0: pitcher leads off. He'll be followed by the third baseman, Juan Brito. Batting third, the center fielder, Khalil Watson. In the cleanup spot, the first baseman, Ralphie Velasquez. Followed by the designated hitter, Bo Naylor. Batting sixth, the right fielder, Nolan Jones. C.J. Kapus, the left fielder, bats seventh. Batting eighth, the second baseman, Angel Henao. And batting ninth, the shortstop, Milan Tolentino. Cooper Engle at the top of that order, batting 330. Hannah Russo is going to have more on Mr. Engle coming up later on in our broadcast. Now the Mud Hens defense, brought to you by Frames Pest and Wildlife Control. Eduardo Valencia will have the catching duties. Jace Young at third base. Andrew Navigato at short. Max Anderson at second. And Cal Stevenson at first base. It's another start for Stevenson at first with Nito out of the lineup. Valencia back behind the plate. Stevenson, it's been limited opportunities for him at first because he is primarily an outfielder. Hope he can hold it down there at the bag.
1: Yeah, I do too. He's a versatile player, which most of these players are.
0: And you like the fact that his bat has been very successful. That's what's keeping him in the lineup.
1: He's come up with some big hits for us, and it's nice to see him in that lineup.
0: Tyler Gentry is going to be in left, Max Clark in center, and Ben Malgeri in right as Cooper Engle steps in. He's got 7 homers and 28 RBIs. Had a couple of RBIs in yesterday's ballgame. And the first pitch from Troy Watson is lifted out of play. That one headed towards Huron Street. Columbus as a team on the road batting 249. They're in their all-gray uniforms tonight while the Mud Hens in the all-white. And the next pitch is popped up. Max Anderson trying to shield his eyes. Right fielder Malgeri coming in. He's got it. And there's one out. We dealt with the very sunny conditions yesterday with that morning baseball. It was shining right here into the broadcast booth. You can tell it's going to be a factor for the Mud Hens at least to start this ballgame.
1: Yeah, right field, second base, you know, some even center field. While the sun is where it is right now, makes it tough.
0: Now Juan Brito, the switch-hitting third baseman, looking for his first hit in the series. He is your Tofts Ice Cream strikeout player of the game. And the first pitch misses low and away.
1: More importantly, he's the Tofts strikeout man.
0: Yep. You got it.
1: Brito in the game yesterday was 0-for-3 with a couple of walks.
0: Get Khalil Watson back in that lineup behind him. That becomes, you know, even more important for Brito and Engle to try and get on because Khalil Watson has been a big RBI man with 31 driven in.
1: 10 home runs.
0: And next pitch, getting a piece of it on the 2-0. It's 2-1. Mud Hens home ERA, 367. Watson is ready with the 2-1. Got the sweeper over for a strike.
1: Yeah, Watson features a fastball, four-seam fastball, sweeper, cutter, sinker, and a changeup. He'll use his fastball sweeper cutter the most.
0: Watson's ERA in 7 games between Lakeland and West Michigan was .87. That was over 10 in the third innings.
1: That'll work.
0: 2-2 pitch. Line down the right field line, but foul.
1: What was that ERA?
0: .87.
1: It's almost like my batting average.
0: Oh.
1: Couple points lower, baby.
0: Someone's coming in confident, folks. Google's a problem for Tom Runnels, though, because there's few people looking
1: know,
0: it up right
1: I
0: now.
1: I know. Well, it's interstate.
0: And then the 2-2 pitch on the next one is outside with the sinker. It's a full count on Juan Brito.
1: That depends if you're looking at my major league career or my minor league career.
0: It's all up there.
1: It is, indeed.
0: 3-2, and just getting a piece of the sweeper. Another full count pitch coming from Troy Watson.
1: Well, certainly, hopefully, we're going to see pitchers with command and control tonight.
0: Another pitch fouled away, trying to come after him with a fastball. The next pitch of the at-bat will be the ninth pitch of the at-bat. So far in this at-bat, you've seen changeup, sinker, sinker, sweeper, cutter, sinker, sweeper, and then the fastball. And Watson will have Brito just get a piece of another 3-2 pitch. He looked indecisive there at the plate that time, did Brito?
1: Yeah, that was odd.
0: Just let me get some part of the bat on.

0: some part just to stay alive.
1: I wasn't even sure that he made contact with it.
0: Watson looking for the second out, and he hits the inside corner for a called strike three. Brito's going to challenge, and he's pretty confident that he should be on his way to first.
1: Yes, he is.
0: And it is ball four. A one-out walk to Brito.
1: And a reason to be confident.
0: A good 2.8 inches off the strike zone. Get a man on for Khalil Watson, who was not in the lineup yesterday. He was 1-for-4 in our Memorial Day game on Monday. Watson was 5-for-20 in the series against the Louisville Bats leading up to this series. And we'll see just how aggressive Columbus is on the bases today. I mean, Tom, that was another part of what was going wrong yesterday. It was, and at times referred to as a little bit of Little League baseball with the way Columbus was stealing bases.
1: Yeah, they were running it pretty much at will yesterday. Again, pretty much off the pitchers. Watson, I think, is doing a little bit better job of holding the runners with his delivery time.
0: I mean, we had runners on the corners yesterday, and a runner from first went for second, and that ended up scoring the runner from third because there was a throwing error coming home. We talked about it, even Jace Young, when he attempted the tag on a late throw, we were surprised he even went for that tag.
1: Right, and surprised he threw the ball home.
0: Deep fly ball to the right field corner. This one's going to get down, and one hops to the wall. Brito headed for third. And Brito's going to be held up. He slips. And now the throw to third. Brito is hung up. The throw home. Valencia trying to run him down. That's going to be Stevenson to cover it. Now Young fakes the throw home, makes the tag. And making it all the way to third is Watson. He'll be credited with a double. But Juan Brito, he was thinking home all the way when he came around third. Then you see the third base coach sign. Put the brakes on, and Brito slipped, and he was in trouble from there.
1: Yeah, part of it was a really nice job by Malgeri getting the ball in on the relay, and, you know, they did it quick enough to, and there's a little slip at third base, but I know as a third base coach, you know, you read that play, you realize you're not going to be able to send him, and you put the brakes on the guy real quick, and many times they have a hard time staying on their feet.
0: Thank you, Big John, for that. That out was 9-4-5-2-5. Pitch outside to Ralphie Velasquez, who's sitting on a four-game hit streak. Batting 318.
1: 1-for-5 yesterday.
0: The next pitch to Velasquez missed, and it didn't miss by much. See if the Mudheads can keep Columbus off the board here in the first. There's two outs and a man at third. 17 pitches so far for Watson in this first inning. 1-1 comes inside, and Velasquez couldn't hold up.
1: Yeah, cutter just kept biting in on his hands, and too late to realize it stopped his swing.
0: Velasquez was batting 317 for Akron before getting called up. Two-two, upstairs. Velasquez did not chase. On deck is Bo Naylor. Another full count situation here for Troy Watson. He had trouble trying to retire Juan Brito on a full count situation, and we said that for Connor Pilkington yesterday. I mean, you can get a couple of strikes on a guy, but it was trying to get that punch out. See if Watson can do that.
1: Yeah, we had an issue getting that final strike.
0: A ground ball, base hit up the middle. Coming home will be Khalil Watson. 1-0 Clippers. Ralphie Velasquez comes through on his birthday with the game's first run.
1: Well, happy birthday to him. No more presents, though. No more presents for him.
0: Just turned 21 years old. Deep fly ball to the left field corner. This one looking like it's going to go foul, and it will. That ball had a lot of air under and just felt like that ball was going forever before it finally landed.
1: That ball carried pretty well to left field right there. Another beautiful night, warm weather, slight breeze. Ball's going to carry pretty well early on.
0: Bo Naylor is 2-for-8 in his career against Watson with a double. Sweeper stays outside. It's one ball, one strike on Naylor.

0: 1-1 pitch from Watson. Changeup outside.
1: Velasquez at first base isn't much of a running threat, but I know Andy Tracy for Columbus, the manager for Columbus, he's put guys that don't normally run in motion sometimes.
0: Columbus, when they score first this season, a record of 12-9. Next pitch will be the 25th for Watson here in the first. It is 2-1. High fastball. Naylor lays off. We got Nolan Jones on deck, and we're one pitch away from putting two on for Jones. Hens are going to get some action in their bullpen already with this pitch count rising. Cole Waits now in the bullpen. And a pop-up that's going to get out of play. This could be even longer of an inning for Watson if not for that slip coming around third from Brito.

0: 3-2 pitch. That's low for ball four. Second walk of the inning for Troy Watson. Two on for Nolan Jones now with two outs. Nolan Jones, 1-for-4 yesterday with a single, a walk, and three strikeouts. He's batting .253 on the season with six homers and 26 RBIs.
1: Surprised Bockler hasn't gone out to have some words yet with Watson. Just give him some time, give him a little breather.
0: Well, he's waiting right now. That's what he was doing. He was standing on that top of that step trying to give Waits as much time as possible.
1: Yeah, this has to be part of, you know, coming off an injury. You don't want to take any chances.
0: We go through the arms that were used yesterday for the Mudhens, and the reason why we said you need a good start from Troy Watson. I mean, Connor Pilkington, it was a bullpen day to start. He goes three innings. Tyler Madison was only able to record one out before Tanner Rainey came in, went an inning and two-thirds. Nick Sandlin went an inning. Scott Efron went an inning. And then Seelinger closed it out from there. You had Tuesday off, thankfully.
1: Still, that puts a lot of pressure on that bullpen if you happen to lose your starter early in this game. And Watson's last couple outings have been five innings.
0: We just got an auto ball called on the pitch clock violation. So 1-0 the count on Nolan Jones. We'll also mention, if you didn't hear it on our pregame show, Drew Summers got the call up today and pitched. Came in, got another strikeout. And back-to-back Ks on Monday here with the Mudhens. That was after he was in Baltimore on Sunday for that doubleheader.
1: He's on that train, up and down.
0: Two balls, no strikes on Nolan Jones. We get time called. .414 for Troy Watson, and time was called again. And Valencia, I don't know if Valencia is spotting something with the pitch clock that he doesn't like. It looked like there was about to be another auto ball given.
1: Yeah, it looked like that's what the umpire is trying to say, that they're going to charge another one.
0: Gary Jones is ready to take over this conversation.
1: So on the statistics, you know, at the end of all these pages, when they put down how many pitches a pitcher throws and he has an auto ball called, do they list that as a pitch?
0: Should not.
1: Should not. If he didn't actually throw a ball. Mm-hmm.
0: And now you're giving even more time for Waits to warm up. You have the crew chief, Tom Fornarola, in there now discussing things with Robert Ginther III and Gary Jones.
1: Well, if nothing else, Gary Jones has accomplished plenty of time for his pitcher in the bullpen to warm up.
0: It's a 1-0 ball game here in the top of the first. We know it was a long day yesterday for the Mudhens. Now they're just trying to get to the plate for the first time today. About to have ball three here if this stands, it looks like. Another pitch clock violation. We've already had one this inning. Even Nolan Jones is kind of anxious to get back into the box. And Gary Jones is continuing this conversation on over to his own dugout. Giving Watson a warm-up pitch. And home plate umpire letting him know what the count will be.
1: Is it remaining 2-0? 2-0.
0: All right, so back to baseball here at Fifth Third Field. Nolan Jones at the plate. Troy Watson on the mound. Two runners on, two outs. Columbus leading 1-0. And Watson's 2-0 pitch. It's a sweeper. It's going to be challenged by Valencia. It's going to be the Mudhens' first challenge. And it is a strike. So instead of 3-0, we go 2-1.
1: Attaboy, Valencia. Help that pitcher out any way you can.
0: Maybe pitch number 30 now for Watson with a count of 2-1. That looked pretty good from our vantage point when that came across the plate, and you get another look at it there on the replay. They had the slow clap going on here up in the second deck with Madonna leading the charge. One pitch away from loading him up for C.J. Kafis. 3-1 in the air, center field. Clark is going back. He's going to have plenty of room to make this catch. And he'll squeeze it for the final out. Long first inning of work for Troy Watson. He gives up a couple of hits. There were two walks. And Columbus leads it 1-0 after a half inning of play. This is Toledo Mudhens Baseball.
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0: Bottom of the first inning. Columbus up 1-0. Now the Mudhens turn at the plate as Ben Malgeri leads off. And the first pitch to Malgeri over for a strike. Austin Peterson, the man on the mound for Columbus, is 0-2 with a 3.98 ERA. And his 0-1 pitch to Malgeri lifted opposite way out of play. Malgeri 2-for-4 yesterday with a double. He's had a real nice season against Columbus, batting 4.19 with three doubles and seven runs driven in. And an 0-2, a little bit up and in, has Malgeri leaning out of the way of it. One, two. Swing and a miss. Strikes out Malgeri. Good start for Peterson. And out of Max Clark.
1: Austin Peterson, sick big boy. 6'7", 240 pounds, out of Valparaiso, Indiana.
0: The rest of the Mudhens order. Max Clark due up next, then Max Anderson. Eduardo Valencia will back cleanup, then Jace Young. Corey Jokes, Tyler Gentry, Cal Stevenson, and Andrew Navigato bats ninth as your starting shortstop today. Max Clark just ripped a pitch down the right field line, but foul. Clark, 1-for-4 in yesterday's ball game. That one hit extended his on-base streak to 14 games. He's hitting .267 so far. And you're 0-1. Right now, you're still going to have that sun in the face the pitcher Austin Peterson for at least another inning. You've got the entire batter's box in the shadows right now. No balls, two strikes. And Peterson missed down low with the sweeper. Not a bad pitch to try and get Clark to chase when you've got him down 0-2.
1: Yeah, Peterson has done a good job throwing strikes.
0: That's nice when you step on the mound for the first time and you're already coming out with the lead. You can be a little more aggressive out there.
1: Yeah, that is. Shadows aren't really that tough yet. When it gets closer to the pitcher, I think it's going to be tougher on the hitters.
0: 2-2, sweeper, got Max Clark looking. Back-to-back K's for Peterson.
1: Peterson will feature a fastball, slider, cutter, change. And I guess it's a sweeper now.
0: Quick look at the Columbus defense. Cooper Engel behind the plate. Juan Brito at third. Milan Tolentino, your shortstop. Angel Hanau at second. Ralphie Velasquez at first. And then you have Kafis in left, Watson in center, and Jones in right. First pitch was a ball to Max Anderson, looking for his first hit in this series. 0 for 8 so far. Anderson hits a ground ball up the middle, ranging over the shortstop Tolentino. His throw to first right on target. And the Hens are down in order in the first. After one, it's Columbus 1, the Mud Hens nothing. This is Toledo Mud Hens Baseball.
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0: Top of the second, Troy Watson, a 31-pitch first inning. Gives up one run on two hits, had a couple of walks. Now he'll face the 7, 8, and 9 hitters. And he'll miss to C.J. Kafis, batting 250 with 5 RBIs. Kafis, the left-handed bat, standing in. And Kafis will hit one on the ground. It's a backhanded attempt by the shortstop, Navigado, but all he can do is knock it down. And safe first is Kafis.
1: Yeah, Navigado's playing him a little bit more to pull up the middle, and he hit what looked like was going to be a routine ground ball to the shortstop, but he was in a position where he had to try a backhand.
0: If you play it straight right there, he's waiting on that ball.
1: Yep.
0: And now Angel Hanau, the switch hitting second baseman.
1: And I was about to say, Brad, that you'd hope after a 31-pitch first inning, we were lucky to get out of there with just the one run, but you would hope that he could have a quick second inning of work.
0: How about the fact that Troy Watson is out there and he's not going to see a single right-handed bat in the lineup? You've got, in this lineup, a couple of switch hitters in Angel Hanau and Juan Brito. Everyone else bats from the left side.
1: Yep. Change up better work today.
0: Dancing around at first. Count is 2-0. And there's a strike with a fastball at 93. Angel now batting 268, 3 homers, 8 RBIs. Games with Akron. He was batting 271 with 3 homers and 11 RBIs. That was until he got called up in the first week of May. Against right-handers, so now is batting 296. Well, against lefties, just 176. Two-one. Swing and a miss. Fastball again. That was right over the heart of the plate.
1: Big swing by Angel right there.
0: Watson with a man at first. Looking for the first down here in the second. They'll get a ground ball up the middle. It's going to be Navigado to field it, and at first not in time. Max Anderson was over to his left there, and he had Navigado try and get over and cover. And just as deep as this ball was in the hole before anyone got to it, Angel Hanau was looking like he was always going to beat this play.
1: Yeah, that was a. I mean, now you've got two ground balls, both of them well placed in the infield to get infield hits. You know, under normal circumstances, I would think those would be outs.
0: You put the 7 and 8 hitters on, and now you got the 9 hitter, Milan Tolentino, who was 2-for-4 on Monday with an RBI. He'll fall behind 0-1. Tolentino hitting 240 with 7 homers and 27 RBIs. He's produced a lot for a guy that's at the bottom of this order.
1: Yeah, that's two nights in a row where they've had that 9-hole hitter that's got some impressive statistics.
0: Hey, yesterday it was Cody Huff.
1: He's just like 6th in the league in RBIs.
0: Yeah, and he had a couple of walks and a couple of RBIs yesterday, did Huff. Count is no balls, 2 strikes on Tolentino, and then you've got the top of the order coming. O-2, outside. And throw back to second.
1: Kafis jumping around back there a little bit. I don't know if he's really looking to steal, but he's bouncing around, trying to get a jump.
0: 1-2, missed outside.
1: This is a familiar scene from yesterday.
0: Yes,
1: getting ahead of the hitters, and need to be able to put them away.
0: 2-2, he challenged him. It's popped up. Foul ground left side. Young looking up, and he's going to watch this one drop into the seats. And not only is it, you know, getting ahead in counts, but not being able to get the punch out, it's also the same where you should have a couple of outs for Watson right now. He should be working out of the windup.
1: Yeah, no question. And I think that last ground ball, because of their defensive alignment, you know, Navigado probably was the only one that had a chance to get the out. And I'm not sure he knew the speed, or I think he needed to rush a little bit.
0: Call strike 3 on Milan Tolentino, and he's just going to turn, walk back to the dugout. Not much can be said there.
1: Good backdoor sweeper by Watson that caught him looking.
0: Watson's first strikeout of the day. Gets an important out before the top of the order. And now you get Cooper Engel at the plate, 0-for-1 with a pop-out. And looks outside. Hannah Russo has more on the leadoff man, the catcher, today for Columbus.
11: You see that bat that Cooper's using, Brad? It's LV Lumber, not a bat that you typically see professional hitters use. LV Lumber is special to Cooper, though, because of its mission. at 25% of profits from bats sold by LV goes to research supporting pediatric cancer. Now, it's not a mission he had heard too much about when he started using this bat, but it's something he's going to get involved in more. This bat, actually, he picked up from his teammate Guy Lipscomb in High A, hit a grand slam using it for the first time, and we know just how those superstitions work.
0: Well, this bat just drove one deep to right center for a three-run shot, and Columbus now up 4-0. Safe to say he likes that bat, Tom.
1: Safe to say that bat feels good in his hands.
0: The eighth home run of the season for Cooper Engel. Three of the four batters so far in this second inning for Columbus have reached base. And the Clippers grabbing command of this game against the starter, Troy Watson.
1: Yeah, that was pretty much right on cue, talking about his bat.
0: It was an 83-mile-an-hour sweeper that he took deep to right center. Now Juan Brito at the plate, a walk his first time up. Remember, he battled through about nine pitches before getting on a walk. And Yoniel Curet is now warming for the Mudhens after we saw Cole Waits in the first inning loosening up. That home run for Cooper Engel, 103 off the bat, 384 feet, and that launch angle, I don't want to leave that out for you, Tom, 31 degrees.
1: Well struck.
0: You could just tell right off the bat he got all of it.
1: Yeah, it was either going to go out or be off the top of the fence there in that deep part of right center field.
0: Meeting on the mound with one out here in the top of the second. The Mudhens trailing 4-0.
1: That's Engel's fifth RBI in two games.
0: There's one other game that has started like this tonight in the International League, and that is the St. Paul game against Louisville. The Saints on the road leading 6-0 going to the bottom of the second. St. Paul right now is 26-26, while Louisville at 29-23. For a little while there, the Bats right at the top spot. Now battling with Memphis, they've dropped a few as of late. In fact, for the Louisville Bats, they've gone 4-6 in their last 10. Team that's actually had more success on the road than they have had at home. The Louisville Bats, 15-14 at their park, 14-9 on the road, and a one-out walk to Brito. He walks for the second time tonight.
1: Yeah, it looks like Watson's searching a little bit with his delivery. That, or he's frustrated, which I'm sure he is.
0: It'll be Khalil Watson now, but first Gary Jones is going to make the change. And just the fourth outing of the season for Troy Watson, but this one will be his shortest outing. He's going to leave with the Mudhens in a 4-0 hole in the top of the second with only one out and a man on. And he'll go to the hard-throwing Yoniel Curet next. Yoniel Curet, 6'2". 250 pounds, 23 years old from the Dominican Republic. Look at Curet's last outing. It was 4 days ago against Indianapolis. He went one inning, gave up one run. It was not earned. One hit, struck out one, and walked two on 27 pitches. He made two appearances in that Indianapolis series. Also picked up a save back on the 21st against the Indians. Curet, as we told you, still a young guy. He's able to locate that fastball, he's in command. But you see, he's had struggles with the walks, nine of them so far, compared to just three strikeouts.
1: Yeah, that's unfortunately a theme for the Hens the last couple of days. The walks, they've hurt us a little bit.
0: Curet is ready. And he'll be coming in with a man on first, one out. Columbus on top, 4-0.
1: Like you said, Corrett throws hard, 95, 96 miles an hour. Throw occasional cutters and changeups.
0: Last year with Durham, he appeared in 8 games. He was a starter in that role with Durham for 7 games, 31 and a third innings pitched, and a 6.03 ERA. All right, Courette from the stretch. With Khalil Watson at the plate. Watson will take low and inside, 95-mile-an-hour fastball. And Khalil Watson doubled and advanced to third in the first inning. That was when Juan Brito put on the brakes coming around third and didn't see the stop sign until it was too late, and he slipped. There goes the runner from first, swing and a miss, and the throw down is wide of the bag from Valencia. And just on that throw from Valencia, that was not a full throw there from Valencia. He either didn't have the grip on the ball or something.
1: Well, he jumped out. The guy at first, Brito, had a great jump, and I think when you jump out there and try to rush your throw, he either didn't, like you said, didn't have a good grip or just rushed his throw and pulled it to the third base side.
0: Fastball missed low. It's 2-1 on Watson with Velasquez on deck.
1: Columbus continues to remain aggressive on the bases.
0: Late cut. It's now 2 balls, 2 strikes.
1: It was an already in the glove strike. He just was mad at himself for taking it, I think.
0: Late was an understatement.
1: Yeah.
0: And in scoring position at second is Courette ready. 2-2. Able to stay alive on the 96-mile-an-hour fastball.
1: Yeah, those are healthy swings right there. He's got damage on the mind.
0: Watson is one of 7 Columbus hitters to have already reached base tonight. And we're here in the top of the second. Another 2-2 from Courette. And he got him to reach for the fastball outside. Now you get 2 outs and a man in scoring position for Ralphie Velasquez.
1: Velasquez had the single in the first inning that drove in the first run.

0: Told you earlier, too, Velasquez, it's his birthday, so he picked up his first RBI with Columbus on his birthday. That'll be something he can always take away. Waiting on the 0-1. And check swing, ground ball over top the glove of Kurett. Got to hurry this throw to first, and Navigado charges in to make the play. Columbus leaves one on base, but they put three runs on the board. They had back-to-back singles to start the inning, and then with one out, Cooper Engel goes deep to right center for the eighth time this season. 4-0 Columbus after an inning and a half. This is Toledo Mud Hens Baseball.
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0: Oh, Eduardo Valencia will lead off the bottom of the second for the Mudhens, who trail in this game 4-0. Austin Peterson, not only did he get the run support right from the start from his lineup, but he set the Hens down in order in the first with a couple of strikeouts to start. He'll miss outside for ball one to Valencia, who's batting .236 with 9 homers and 24 RBIs. Jammed on the pitch, it's fouled off to the right side.
6: Valencia 0-for-3 yesterday with a walk.
0: This is his first time in his career facing Austin Peterson. 1-1. That's a fastball again lifted out of play.

0: be Jace Young to follow, and then Corey Jolks. 1-2 in the dirt. Peterson has had the Mud Hens number in his two starts leading up to this season. He's now gone 8 innings, allowing just one earned run. And he's working with a 4-0 cushion. 3-2 pitch. Tries to hit the inside corner. It's too far inside, and a leadoff walk to Eduardo Valencia.
1: How about that? Get ourselves a leadoff man on via the walk.
0: There was no problem in that category for Columbus yesterday, whereas the Mud Hens only put the leadoff man on twice yesterday. Here's Jace Young. Young in his career versus Peterson, 3-for-7 with a couple of doubles and 2 RBIs. He is looking for his first hit in this series, 0-for-6 officially. You're 0-1. Swing and a miss. Cutter, bottom of the zone. Right now, the Mud Hens just need some sort of a jolt. Get themselves back in this one, I think, mentally. I mean, it's been a long inning and a half prior to this one, and now Jace Young just struck out. There's been some defensive plays you think should have been made so far. They've given Columbus extra outs, and the walks don't help. Just all kind of piling up, similar to yesterday.
1: Good changeup by Peterson to get Young out in front, kind of waving at the ball. I think the shadow has a little bit to do with it right now.
0: And Jolks will swing and miss an 87-mile-an-hour cutter. Peterson has not been afraid to throw that so far, and it's been effective.
1: He has been effective.
0: Corey Jolks now tied for the team lead in home runs with 9, homered yesterday. He's 4-for-11 over the last 3 games with 2 homers. And holding up on the sweeper, it's 1-ball-1-strike. And Jolks fouled that one straight down.
1: Between Jolks and Gentry, they've been pretty consistent all season long, it seems like. And don't go too long without getting hits.
0: Hens had 1 hit through first 4 innings yesterday, and Jolks just got called out on strikes. That's the 4th strikeout through 6 batters for Austin Peterson. Now to Tyler Gentry. He had a single and a walk yesterday. He's batting .281 on the season with 3 homers and 28 RBIs. Gentry falls behind 0-1.
1: Well, I will say this. The Columbus pitchers, starters, yesterday and today, they're throwing strikes. They're 16 out of 25 so far. 17 out of 26. They're pounding the zone.
0: That's after Kobe Allard, 41 out of 56 yesterday.
1: Yeah.
0: Two outs, 0-2 pitch, swing and a miss. So Austin Peterson walks the leadoff man, then comes back to strike out Young, Jolks, and Gentry. And we've played 2 with Columbus on top, 4-0. This is Toledo Mud Hens Baseball.
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0: Now, Alan Trammell in the dugout today for the Mud Hens, and that time you had a little chance to catch up with him prior to the ball game. Always good to have Tram in the house.
1: It is. You know, you feel very blessed and fortunate to be able to have the opportunity to spend some time talking with him before the game and reminiscing and also just hearing from one of the best.
0: Chop to third. Nice grab off the high bounce by Jace Young. His throw over retires Bo Naylor. And now we've got one out here in the top of the third. Columbus on top, 4-0 with four runs on five hits. Here comes Nolan Jones, who flied out his first time up.
1: Okay, so let's talk about Nolan Jones. He's got an 18 consecutive game on base streak. While doing that, his on base percentage dropped. And his batting average dipped 25 points, so go figure that one.
0: Well, and he was a guy, too, that was sitting about third or fourth in their order. Tonight he's down in the sixth spot. You bring back that bat of Khalil Watson. A couple guys are going to slide down. You expect that. But well, Jones, top half of this order, just simply has not had success. It's a guy with still some high expectations as well.
1: Absolutely.
0: You could say for Nolan Jones, 28 years old. He was a second-round pick in 2016. 2-1. Lined in into left center. Mud Hens had the shift on. It was pretty much Jace Young all alone on that left side. A one-out single for Jones. And now to C.J. Cephas, who singled his first time up. It was part of back-to-back singles that started the second before that three-run homer from Cooper Engle.
1: Yeah, both via the infield singles. Just hit in the position where we can't make the play.
0: Yoniel Corrett pitching. He came on after Troy Watson lasted just an inning and a third in his start tonight. Low and inside. It's one ball, one strike now. Mikafis followed by Angel Hanau.

0: Swing and a miss. Got the changeup on the outside, and Kafis down, one ball, two strikes.
1: It's a really good pitch if he can make it look like a strike out of his hand.
0: Especially his hard fastballs that he throws, yes.
1: Yeah.
0: 1-2. Up the middle. Could be two. Navigado will step on the bag to first. A 6-3 double play, and the inning is over. Columbus gets one hit, and it stays a 4-0 ball game. Little defense helping the Hens cause. Mudhens back to the plate when we return. This is Toledo Mudhens Baseball. Get
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0: Well, bottom of the third inning. Austin Peterson has been cruising through his first two innings. He has struck out five of the seven batters he's faced. And now he'll face Cal Stevenson, Andrew Navigado, and Ben Malgeri. Last time we saw Cal Stevenson, Monday, he walked it off. The deep fly ball off the right field wall. It was the second time Cal Stevenson had come through with a walk-off winner this year. Also has a walk-off grand slam. 1-1 from Peterson. And a ground ball to first. Fielded by Velasquez. He'll take it himself. One out here in the bottom of the third. Unassisted play now to Andrew Navigado. Batting 236 with a homer and seven RBIs.
1: Brad, we were talking in the pregame about how tough it is for a AAA manager to handle all the moves, at ups and downs. Well, this is even tougher when you have back-to-back games where your starter doesn't go very far and you've got to utilize that bullpen. That's a tough call.
0: And Usuk Go is now in the bullpen for the Mudhens. The right-hander looks like he may be coming in to start the fourth.
1: And I know things are different, too, you know, in today's game, and every team is different, but you always have that guy, that long man, that if the pitcher gets knocked out early, that you can go to a second, almost starter, you know, to eat up those innings so you don't use every single one of your bullpen guys. But the Hens seem to utilize an awful lot of bullpen. Navigado timeout with a 2-2 count.
0: And here's Peterson with the 2-2 delivery. Strike three, his sixth punch out. And with where he's been at, in and around the strike zone on just about every pitch, I don't know how you're taking pitches right now.
1: Yeah, and especially fastballs. I mean, it's one thing if a guy has a really good secondary pitch that you don't recognize, but he's throwing strikes, he's challenging guys with the fastball, and yeah.
0: And Ben Malgeri swings at the first pitch sweeper. Just got a piece of it. Malgeri struck out his first time up.
1: Three of the six strikeouts are the way of looking.
0: You're a one. It looked like it was coming inside. Ends up missing low. It's a season high for strikeouts, two for Austin Peterson. And we go to two balls, one strike, another sweeper. This time, Malgeri did not offer at it. Austin Peterson, there's something about the state of Ohio, too. Having appeared in the state 33 times over his short career, check out this stat. 12 games with Akron, 11 games in Columbus, 8 games with Lake County, 2 games in Toledo. He's 13-6 in the Buckeye State with a 2.16 ERA, and that ERA just continuing to drop with what he's done so far tonight. And he will miss on a 3-1 pitch to Ben Malgeri. His second walk by Peterson with 2 outs. Now a man on for Max Clark, who was caught looking in the first.
1: Ends with a couple of base runners in the game, but no hits yet.
0: First pitch to Clark. He'll foul it back. The lefty at the plate. You've got Brito well off the bags, the third baseman, and Tolentino, the shortstop, almost on top of the bag at second. Clark taking his time before he digs back in.
1: Outfield's playing Clark to pull as well as the center fielders.
0: Peterson peeking over his shoulder. And there goes Malgeri. It's a fastball upstairs. The throw down, the sweeping tag. Safe at second is Malgeri with his fifth stolen base.
1: Well, if he was safe, Brad, it was because of the slide, because the ball beat him to the bag. I think he just made a really nice slide at second base to avoid it.
0: Yeah, got his outside hand in there first. And then that left hand, the sliding glove, helped him hold on.
1: The oven mitt.
0: Two balls, one strike on Clark. He'll lift one just to our left. We go two balls, two strikes with two outs and man at second now. Two balls, one strike on Clark. He'll lift one just to our left. We go two balls, two strikes with two outs and man at second now. On deck is Max Anderson.

0: And he'll be rewarded with a single and the RBI, his 21st.
1: Yeah, that was a pinball base hit. A bullet off the first baseman's dive, and then it bounced off the second baseman.
0: And even if that ball doesn't bounce off the second baseman, Malgieri is scoring easy. That ball would have been into the right field corner.
1: True. Yeah, if that ball gets through, it's an easy score for him. They actually did a good job knocking it down.
0: Anderson grounded out his first time up. 4-1 ball game and base hit through a wide open right side of the infield. Clark will sprint around second, head for third. The throw over, head first slide. He is out at third. And Max Clark can't believe it. Gary Jones right there. He's going to get his 2 cents in. Max Clark on a ball that was not hit all that deep to right off the bat of Anderson. Charging in was Nolan Jones. He rifled one to third. And watch it again, the head first slide, Max Clark. Oh, looked like he might have got his hand in there in time, but the third base umpire says no, and the frustration for the Mudhens. They were looking for more in the third. They do get on the board. It's 4-1 going to the fourth. This is Toledo Mudhens baseball.
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0: Watch how the third inning comes to an end one more time. The base hit to the opposite side for Max Anderson.
1: Yeah, wasn't hit very hard, just well placed. The biggest issue that I saw right there, Brad, was that Max Clark had to kind of hesitate to let the ball get by him to get into the outfield, and that cost him being at third base safely.
0: I still
1: very close. Yeah,
0: there.
1: I do too. I think he had a right to be upset. I think he got his hand in there.
0: Even Max Clark still talking to himself a little bit out there in center field right now. I'm still venting, I'm sure. Frustrated by that call as the Mudhens now are on their third pitcher after Yoniel Curet went an inning in two thirds. It's now Usuk Go, who is 2-1. With a 2.19 ERA in eight games, 12 and a third innings pitched, 17 strikeouts, 7 walks. And he is facing the 8-9-1 hitters for Columbus with Angel Hanau at the plate, 1-for-1 with a single.
1: Yeah, the last couple times I've seen Go pitch, he's done a nice job.
0: He hasn't allowed an earned run in his last 5 appearances, while striking out 14 over that time. And a diving play in center field, Max Clark. That's a highlight reel catch, taking a hit away from Hanau.
1: Got a great jump on that ball and never hesitated going forward. That's a tough, tough play for a center fielder. That ball gets by him. It's probably an inside-the-park home run, but did a super job and made the catch. Love to see guys lay out like that.
0: It's the kind of plays that the Mudhens need right now. They got their offense going a little bit. Now can they find a way to continue to play clean defense and, you know, get some more pitches in the strike zone, this game can start to turn.
1: Well, it's only fitting that the guy that got the RBI single to drive in a run right there to make that super play.
0: 1-0 base hit to the left side. Again with that

0: shift on. It was a big hole in the shortstop position, and Milan Tolentino is now 1-for-2.
1: I know those statistician guys are out there, and they tell everybody where to play because of the percentages and everything, but I'll tell you what, I see an awful lot of balls hit where we used to play in those positions.
0: Showing bunt pulling back to strike on the inside corner that Cooper Engel does not agree with. Engel, all he's done tonight is a pop-up and a three-run homer. That three-run homer looks a lot bigger right now. But the Mudheads getting on the board in that bottom of the third inning. Trying to draw some attention there at first to Tolentino. He's got 6 stolen bases.
1: Yeah, they're going to run. If they get an opportunity, they definitely are going to try to run.
0: One ball, one strike. Gonna throw over to first and had Tolentino diving back.
1: That's the new thing in baseball, Brad, is that little jump start lead, you know, where the guy's moving, and if they time it right where he's moving and the guy comes up in his delivery, he's off to the races. Back in our day, you'd get, you know, you just go out, get a big lead and be stationary and wait for him to pitch. Now they're trying to get some motion, and that's really become a fad just in the last few years.
0: One, two, fouled off left side. Usyk Goh, you know, more on him as far as the success we're seeing this year. I mean, last year he was a guy that pitched between the Mudhens and the Jacksonville Jumbo Shrimp. Had a 3.71 ERA over 19 games. Now he's dropped that ERA to just above 2 entering tonight's game. Can he come through with another outing without an earned run allowed and keep this ball game at 4-1? Seen Usyk go at least 2 innings in 3 of his last 5 outings. Hens could use at least 2 innings tonight. 2-2 pitch. Up and away. Full count on Engel.
1: Wouldn't be surprised to see Columbus put their runner in motion here.
0: Tolentino takes his lead from first. Usyk Goh hesitated there and then fired one over to first.
1: Engel's a guy that's got more walks and strikeouts, so again, this would be the time to put your runner in motion, not worried about him striking out.
0: Runner goes, the 3-2. Out of play. If you're just joining us, this series tied at 1 win apiece. The season series, 4 wins apiece. And Columbus leading right now 4-1. The Clippers scored 1 in the first, 3 in the second. The Mudhens got on the board in the bottom of the third on the RBI single from Max Clark. As the runner goes again, another 3-2 pitch. The throw down and safe. And we're going to get a challenge from Valencia. He thinks that this was strike 3 on Engel, and Engel already on his way to the dugout. And the Mudhens are 2-for-2 on their challenges tonight. Mudhens had a chance there to strike him out, throw him out. They'll get the out at the plate, but now in scoring position is Tolentino.
1: That had me fooled, Brad, because Engel was walking away from home plate like he knew it was a strike.
0: Almost surprised Engel, you know, was like, he couldn't believe that wasn't called strike 3 right away, that the Mudhens even had a challenge.
1: And with the throw down and everything, I'm like, what are we doing here? It's ball 4.
0: Everything's delayed right now.
1: That's
0: slow
1: right.
0: Motion. 0-1 the count on Juan Brito, who has walked in both at-bats tonight. He also has a stolen base. Runner goes for third, and no one covering the bag at third with Jace Young playing in between third and short with a shift on here against Brito. It's up to Usyk Go now to try and keep Columbus off the board here in the top of the fourth. And the count is now 1-2 on a foul ball that's rolled to the left side.
1: I know they're different philosophies, but I don't like giving up 90 feet. There's just a whole lot of ways to score from third base than from second, and I don't like giving them up like that.
0: 1-2. Strike three called against Burrito. Watch the curveball coming at 80 miles an hour, and Usyk Go gives up one hit in his first inning of work, but also records two strikeouts, and it's a 4-1 ball game with Columbus on top. This is Toledo Mud Hens Baseball.
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0: Well, here's Eduardo Valencia at the plate. Walked his first time up, and he now has a base hit. Valencia aboard for the second time today, leadoff single. And the Mudhens have their third hit of the ball game. I'm going to see how Austin Peterson responds after, you know, getting through the first two innings, no problem, recording five strikeouts. Then he gives up one run on two hits in that third inning. Could have gotten more had it not been for a close out at third that ended the inning.
1: Good job by Valencia, leading off the inning, getting on base again.
0: Jace Young struck out his first time up.
1: I'm saying that the shadow had something to do with that, so there is no shadow bothering him now.
0: 1-0, holding up, and that's a strike. It's a fastball.

0: This will be the 50th pitch of the night for Peterson, and it'll be fouled away. It's 1-2 on Young. 31 strikes on 50 pitches for Austin Peterson. And Peterson looking to go at least five innings in this start. He's only gone over five innings in one start this season. That was his last one against Louisville. He went 5 1/3 as the 1-2 fastball is high.
1: Yeah, a couple games, 70-some pitches. Pretty much is high.
0: Yeah, 75 against Iowa was his high. That was when he threw 3 2/3 in a 13-6 loss.
1: So, not a good 3 2/3 or 3 1/3.
0: His ERA sitting just below 4 in his starts entering this ballgame. Count is full on Jace Young.
1: Jace, I know you love to walk, but look for something you can hit hard.
0: And he got a sinker at 94. Deflects back down all the way to the front row.
1: Big shift in the infield. Brito playing in the shortstop position. Tolentino playing pretty much behind second base.
0: 3-2 again. Hard hit and just foul down the right field line. That had the first baseman Velasquez diving after it.

0: Chase Young at the plate. Corey Jolks on deck. Valencia at first after the leadoff single.
1: Hope he still challenges him with that fastball.
0: And a sweeper gets him. Seventh strikeout for Austin Peterson. And Jolks, caught looking his first time up, will now step in. At least like to see after, you know, Young came up unsuccessful, can Jolks at least get Valencia in scoring position? And first pitch sweeper for a strike.
1: Yeah, more than likely, because he's not going to steal. Well, I shouldn't say that. He may.
0: Way outside with the next sweeper. Reminder, 7:05 first pitch tomorrow night and Saturday night before 2:05 on Sunday when we wrap up this series. From the stretch, off the end of the bat, it's one ball, two strikes now on Jolks.
1: You can definitely tell Peterson's respect. He respects Jolks' power, getting a heavy dose of breaking balls, sliders, and sweepers.
0: And Jolks has homered twice in the last three games. Home run here would pull the Mudhens to within one. Two strikes, a chopper to third. That is foul. Next time these two teams will meet will be at the end of July, right into the first week of August. That'll be in Columbus for the two teams split at Huntington Park. Few weeks ago.
1: Will they come back here again then?
0: Columbus will not come back here this year. And 18 meetings last year, 18 meetings this season. Columbus last year in the meetings, they actually ended up meeting 21 times last year. Columbus won 11 times, Mudhens 10.
1: That's a lot of games against one team. Get to know the team pretty well. Full count to Jolks. Let's see if he can't keep this line moving.
0: 3-2. And a ground ball just to the left of the Mudhens dugout. Let's see at that point when we get to late July, early August, you know, who's still here for the Mudhens. Because you're going to start to get that time where, you know, if things don't change for the Tigers record-wise, guys might start to get calls, might get opportunities, and you want to see just where the health is at for the Tigers pitching staff at that time as well.
1: Yeah, and with that, all the changes and all the injuries, boy, I'll tell you what, it's a great opportunity for guys that are trying to get to the big leagues for the first time. And, you know, there are guys down in Double A that might be looking at it.
0: Eighth pitch of the at-bat is up and in. A one-out walk to Corey Jolks. We now have runners at first and second. Here comes Tyler Gentry. That's the third walk for Austin Peterson.
1: May not get another opportunity to say this tonight, so Tyler Gentry, one of our best hitters with runners in scoring position, hitting .474.
0: Guy that was on base twice last night. Coming in here with 28 RBIs. We're talking things over with Austin Peterson right now as the entire infield is in. All right, here we go. Tyler Gentry with Valencia at second and Corey Jolks at first. A sweeper that stayed inside. One ball, no strikes on Gentry.
1: Back-to-back innings where Peterson's had some traffic out there. Time for us to capitalize.
0: Now he tried the sinker, and that was too far inside. 2-0. Cal Stevenson's on deck. And taking the fastball all the way. Not surprised there from Gentry, because you're just starting to feel like the control starting to fall apart for Peterson. Was not surprised to see Gentry take it. Now you're 2-1. It's a ground ball that will get through. Valencia is going to be held at third. The bases are now loaded. Jones again came charging in, and Valencia not a lot of speed there. Gary Jones making sure to hold him.
1: That's a tough one right there, because I think anybody else on the base pass, you're going to have an RBI and a run in that situation. Again, Valencia doesn't have the greatest speed, but nonetheless, we got the bases loaded.
0: For a guy that's got a walk-off grand slam this year.
1: And I like that.
0: That would put the Mud Hens in front. Only one out, and the bases loaded for Cal Stevenson.
1: Just keep the line moving, fellas.
0: Stevenson 3-for-6 with the bases loaded this season. And low and inside for ball one. A grand slam, a total of 8 RBIs in this situation for Stevenson. One oh. Too far outside.
1: Peterson getting himself in a little bit of an issue. Trying to pick a little bit at the corners. Falling behind 2-0.
0: Chop to first. Going to go to second. And the throw back to first. Not in time. Run scores as Valencia crosses home. Columbus trying to turn two to get out of the inning. The Mud Hens now trail 4-2. This one was all started by the first baseman, the throw down to the shortstop, and just not enough time to get that ball back over to first.
1: Yeah, good thing Stevenson has some speed, because that was a pretty tailor-made double play. It's one of the hardest ones to turn, but he did a great job getting out of the box and beating the throw.
0: Now Navigato with runners on the corners. That's Jolks at third, Stevenson at first. Andrew Navigato caught looking in the third.
1: This would be a big run for us to be able to get this in with two outs. One more run here.
0: We've scored in back-to-back innings after falling behind 4-0 through an inning and a half.
1: Navigato fooled on that cutter right there.
0: One one. Hit sharply to center and down. Base hit. Here comes Jolks. The Hens are within one. Navigato's 8th RBI. Now you have the tying run at second, the go-ahead run at first, with two outs for the top of the order, Ben Malgieri.
1: Well, he made him look silly on the cutter on the pitch before. I figured he might come back with it again. He tried to sneak a fastball by him, and Andrew was ready for it and hit a bullet to center field for an RBI. And a big run to get us within one.
0: Now Jerry holds up on the sweeper. Still no action in the Columbus bullpen. Now Jerry has struck out and walked tonight. Also has a stolen base.
1: And on cue, there goes the bullpen.
0: And heading down there for Columbus is Daniel Espino. Espino saw some action on Monday. We get a challenge. And a strike is called. So Columbus still has both of their challenges as that one is overturned. Good challenge there by the catcher, Engel.
1: Surprised me the way Malgieri jumped back from the ball.
0: One one fly ball, center field. Not hit all that deep. Who's going to make the grab here? It's going to be the center fielder, Watson. Went back a couple of steps at first, then comes in to make the catch. Hens have tightened things up a little more. They get two runs in the inning. On 3 hits after 4 innings of play, it's Columbus 4, the Mud Hens 3. This is Toledo Mud Hens Baseball.